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1: Nigel Farage has been holding a victory rally after Reform UK took more than 1,000 seats in the local elections. He's addressed a crowd in Chelmsford after Labour had the worst set of results in decades.
2: We fought this election campaign on a big national slogan. It said, vote, reform and...
3: get Starmer out!
2: And I tell you what, he'll be gone by the middle of the summer, the most unpatriotic, worst, least prepared Prime Minister we've ever seen in this country, and we will have seen the back of him. We should be proud of that as well.
1: Meanwhile, Cabinet ministers are rallying around the PM as calls for him to quit intensify. In Wales, Labour's lost control of the Senate, and First Minister Eleanor Morgan has been forced to quit after losing her seat. The Conservatives have had significant losses, losing almost 500 seats. The Greens and Lib Dems both made gains. And in Scotland, SNP leader John Swinney kept his seat and is confident his party will be the biggest. That's the latest from Radio News Hub. I'm David Hall.
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nothing hiding behind this picket fence. There's a crazy old woman smashing bottles on the sidewalk where her house burnt down 2 years ago. People say that back then, she really wasn't that crazy.

0: collapses on the sidewalk with a bullet in his forehead. In a final act of indignity, the paramedics take off all his clothes for the whole world to see while they put him in the bag. Meanwhile, an old couple argues inside the queen bee, the sick fluorescent light shimmering on their skin.
1: This is West Wilts Radio News.
2: Cabinet ministers are rallying around the Prime Minister after calls for him to quit. It comes after Labour's worst local election defeat in decades. The party's lost more than 1,000 seats, with many going to Reform UK, who are now the biggest party in England. Reform UK's regional director for Yorkshire and the Humber is Roger Tattersall.
3: Our candidates have been out there on the doorsteps tirelessly for the last several months, working hard to talk to people, to listen to people, not just talk at them and demand their vote. And that's absolutely key.
2: Lib Dems and the Greens have also made significant gains, and all eyes are now on Sir Keir Starmer after some Labour MPs called for the PM to set out a timetable for his departure from Downing Street. Chancellor Rachel Reeves, Defence Secretary John Healey and Transport Secretary Heidi Alexander have all shared supportive messages on social media. In Wales, Labour have been dealt a further blow after losing control of the Senate to Plaid Cymru, and First Minister Eleanor Morgan was forced to quit after losing her seat. That's the latest from Radio News. I'm David Hall.
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1: Nigel Farage has been holding a victory rally after Reform UK took more than 1,000 seats in the local elections. He's addressed a crowd in Chelmsford after Labour had the worst set of results in decades.
2: We fought this election campaign on a big national slogan. It said, vote, reform and...
3: get Starmer out!
2: And I tell you what, he'll be gone by the middle of the summer, the most unpatriotic, worst, least prepared Prime Minister we've ever seen in this country, and we will have seen the back of him. We should be proud of that as well.
1: Meanwhile, Cabinet ministers are rallying around the PM as calls for him to quit intensify. In Wales, Labour's lost control of the Senate, and First Minister Eleanor Morgan has been forced to quit after losing her seat. The Conservatives have had significant losses, losing almost 500 seats. The Greens and Lib Dems both made gains. And in Scotland, SNP leader John Swinney kept his seat and is confident his party will be the biggest. That's the latest from Radio News Hub. I'm David Hall.
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2: Cabinet ministers are rallying around the Prime Minister after calls for him to quit. It comes after Labour's worst local election defeat in decades. The party's lost more than 1,000 seats, with many going to Reform UK, who are now the biggest party in England. Reform UK's regional director for Yorkshire and the Humber is Roger Tattersall.
3: Our candidates have been out there on the doorsteps tirelessly for the last several months, working hard to talk to people, to listen to people, not just talk at them and demand their vote. And that's absolutely key.
2: Lib Dems and the Greens have also made significant gains, and all eyes are now on Sir Starmer after some Labour MPs called for the PM to set out a timetable for his departure from Downing Street. Chancellor Rachel Reeves, Defence Secretary John Healey and Transport Secretary Heidi Alexander have all shared supportive messages on social media. In Wales, Labour have been dealt a further blow after losing control of the Senate to Plaid Cymru, and First Minister Eleanor Morgan was forced to quit after losing her seat. That's the latest from Radio News. I'm David Hall.
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1: Sir Keir Starmer has insisted he will not quit as Prime Minister despite a catastrophic set of election results for Labour.
2: They are tough results, I accept that. They reflect voters who don't feel that their lives have changed enough or quickly enough, and that's been going on for a long time. We were elected to deal with that. And I'm not going to walk away from that responsibility.
1: The ruling party hemorrhaged support in former strongholds while Reform UK made huge gains. Plaid Cymru became the largest party in the Senate election, and in Scotland, the SNP won a fifth successive Scottish Parliament election. In other news, a ninth person has been arrested in connection with an arson attack on Jewish community ambulances in Golders Green. Four ambulances belonging to Hatzola were destroyed back in March. And Sir David Attenborough has been hailed as a remarkable man at a star-studded concert celebrating his 100th birthday. From Radio News Hub, I'm Grace McIntosh.
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1: A historic shift in British politics, the words of Reform UK's leader Nigel Farage, as the party are waking up to more election success.
2: And we fought this election campaign on a big national slogan. It said, vote, reform and...
3: get Starmer out!
2: And I tell you what, he'll be gone by the middle of the summer.
1: It was a thrashing for Labour, who in addition to losing seats across the north of England to the Midlands and Reform UK, also lost support to the Greens in its former strongholds in inner-city London. In Scotland, the SNP won a fifth successive Scottish Parliament election, and in Wales, Plaid Cymru is now the country's largest party. In other news, a man has been charged with sending hateful messages to a Muslim organisation and the Israeli embassy. 30-year-old Nick Daly is also charged with possession of an offensive weapon. And Tess Daly and Vernon Kay have announced they're separating after 22 years of marriage. From Radio News Hub, I'm Grace McIntosh.
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1: A historic shift in British politics, the words of Reform UK's leader Nigel Farage, as the party are waking up to more election success.
2: And we fought this election campaign on a big national slogan. It said, vote, reform and...
3: get Starmer out!
2: And I tell you what, he'll be gone by the middle of the summer.
1: It was a thrashing for Labour, who in addition to losing seats across the north of England to the Midlands and Reform UK, also lost support to the Greens in its former strongholds in inner city London. In Scotland, the SNP won a fifth successive Scottish Parliament election, and in Wales, Plaid Cymru is now the country's largest party. In other news, a man has been charged with sending hateful messages to a Muslim organisation and the Israeli embassy. 30-year-old Nick Daly is also charged with possession of an offensive weapon. And Tess Daly and Vernon Kay have announced they're separating after 22 years of marriage. From Radio News Hub, I'm Grace McIntosh.
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1: That you are.
2: We're live. Bright and breezy.
1: 8:04 and 38 seconds.
2: On a Sunday morning. Fantastic.
1: And weather-wise, it's okay out there, isn't it?
2: It's a bit chilly, a bit foggy.
1: But I was expecting, looking at the forecast, because obviously it's been lovely all week.
2: It was nice yesterday.
1: Yeah, no. It had been forecast that it was going to be a bit rubbish. Yeah. So it's better out there than... So if you are still hiding under the sheets, it's better out there than you think. A little bit cold, but it's not going to be balmy.
2: The sun will come out.
1: 8:05 in the morning. The sun will come out tomorrow. But the sun will come out today.
2: Yes.
1: As well. What's that from?
2: Annie.
1: There we go. So we started, as we always do, on Toast and Tomfoolery with a bit of Dean Martin. How do you like your eggs in the morning? Poached.
2: Yeah.
1: We've got an interesting breakfast this morning.
2: Have we?
1: I'm hoping there's a toaster here. We got kind of a... Have a look in that bag.
2: We've got Toast and Tomfoolery.
1: I know, they're exciting. Yeah. They're kind of... You probably only need to grab one.
2: Gosh.
1: What is it called? A pastry toasty. So I'm hoping we've got a toaster here, because frankly it's not going to work. Cheese and ham. Are you all right with cheese and ham?
2: Well, not really, but I'll risk it.
1: You'll risk it. Biscuit.
2: Well, that looks nice.
1: You've got your chai. I figured I was running out of chai. This is all housekeeping stuff that you really don't need to know about, is it? But, you know, it adds a bit of local flavour to your morning. So I hope you've got a lovely day planned. It's obviously a bank holiday weekend. What's our theme for the first hour? Obviously, second hour, it's all about the happy hour, and we'll talk about that.
2: The first hour is going to be, well, as you know or don't know, it was National Naked Gardening Day yesterday.
1: So your average Joe probably doesn't know that.
2: No.
1: But
2: you're Gardening Joe, and I always know when people do say, oh, where's your photo?
1: Okay, well, absolutely. It was a new photo this year, wasn't it?
2: Yeah, it was raining, so it was me in the shed.
1: Yeah, with a slightly horrified look on your face.
2: Yeah.
1: Because it was raining.
2: It was. But it was also National Brother and Sister Day.
1: It was.
2: And Harry Potter Day.
1: And there's been all sorts of kind of International Dance Day.
2: I didn't see that.
1: I'm trying to think what else there's been. World Laughter Day. Yeah. I'm trying to think. All of these things we will celebrate either in the first hour or in the second hour.
2: Yes.
1: But in this first hour, we're celebrating, like you say, specifically
2: just gardening,
1: national kind of naked gardening.
2: Yeah, naked gardening. But you know,
1: if you're feeling a bit chilly and you need to pop a cardi on, you've got your lovely cardi on.
2: Oh, I've got my resplendent.
1: She's resplendent in a. Well, it's colourful, isn't it?
2: It's crocheted. Yes.
1: Not crocheted.
2: By my good friend Jane.
1: Yes.
2: And there's
1: a button on it. Nice work, Jane.
2: A crocheted button. Absolutely.
1: Look at that. That's excellent work.
2: Yeah.
1: There's presumably a kind of hardened bit underneath the crochet bit, isn't it?
2: It's double.
1: She's the strength of the crocheters.
2: Yeah.
1: Well, that's genius. Well done, Jane.
2: Yeah.
1: She is a crochet genius.
2: She's a crochet genius.
1: Right. Well, in celebration of the colourfulness of it's not a coat. It's a cardi.
2: It's a cardi.
1: But in this particular circumstance, this gentleman had a colourful coat.
2: He did.
1: Didn't he?
2: He did.
1: This is the Joseph Mega Remix of Joseph and his amazing Technicolor Dreamcoat. Have a little bop in the kitchen to this one. I think this is a little kind of a bum wiggler, isn't it?
2: Yeah, absolutely. Yeah. Enjoy.

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1: Well, we had a good old sing song to
2: did.
1: That.
2: I'm surprised when Jason couldn't do it that you didn't step in.
1: It was there was Pip Schofield before that, wasn't
2: yeah.
1: it?
2: Well, Pip. Yeah, I went to see Pip Schofield.
1: Did you? I saw did. Pip in Bristol.
2: Oh, I think we went to Birmingham.
1: All right. No, we saw him in Bristol. Because it was terribly exciting because we parked the car. Well, we both used to work for an organisation.
2: We did.
1: Near. Well, we can say that. We worked for Lloyd's Bank,
2: yeah,
1: didn't we?
2: Down
1: on the waterfront.
2: Yeah.
1: And so I'd parked, I think, at work.
2: I'd use the workspace.
1: Okay. That's cheeky of me, wasn't
2: yeah.
1: it? But
2: they
1: this was a long time. This
2: they
1: was back,
2: like
1: this was back
2: dust,
1: in the 90s.
2: Were.
1: Absolutely. But it was a Saturday. So
2: ah,
1: it was
2: right,
1: Cambridge.
2: Okay.
1: So I'd parked over there, and as we were walking along the kind of waterfront, old Pip.
2: You saw him?
1: Saw Pip on the
2: Did
1: on the
2: you?
1: Way, and had a little kind of one of those
2: like,
1: one of those things
2: right.
1: that you do, kind of like, oh, I thought we were late, but kind of, you're not even there yet. And that was it. That
2: wow.
1: was it. Best friends, me and Pip.
2: Yeah, my claim to fame is when he was when he came up on the you know, he came up on that thing, didn't he?
1: I don't know. This is very visual. Kind of, she's doing something with her hand,
2: like a cherry picker. But he came out into
1: yeah.
2: the audience and he looked right at me.
1: Oh, what? Well, when? Yes, of course. Because
2: the coat
1: kind of like yes. just extends, doesn't
2: yeah.
1: it? Ah,
2: yeah.
1: nice.
2: I waved.
1: Nice.
2: Oh, I went with my mum as well. That was lovely.
1: Oh,
2: yeah.
1: Oh, nice memory.
2: Yeah,
1: nice memory. So, as you say, the kind of like the Joseph Mega remix was really just for kind of like for the benefit of your
2: yeah benefit
1: your, of
2: my,
1: your
2: new,
1: cardi.
2: New jacket. Yeah.
1: The rest of the kind of like the songs all relate to gardening type things.
2: Yeah,
1: don't
2: but
1: they?
2: you can't knock a mega mix.
1: Can't knock
2: any
1: a mega
2: time
1: mix.
2: Of day.
1: And that was great because we found two different versions. We found an 8-minute version and a 4-minute version, and we thought the 4-minute version was potentially going to be that we were going to feel a little short-changed, but I don't think we were.
2: I think we had a right sing song.
1: We had a right old sing song there. Right, next one up is the lovely Lynn Anderson and Rose Garden.
2: Yes.
1: Have you got roses in your garden?
2: Yes, I've got some climbing roses.
1: Climbing roses.
2: Mm.
1: She's got I have to say, Lynn Anderson has got one of those hairstyles that was only ever seen in early Star Trek episodes.
2: And in her garden.
1: And in her garden.
2: Yeah.
1: So, yes, enjoy, people, Lynn Anderson and her rose garden.

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0: Tonight's going to be mostly dry with patchy cloud and clear spells. However, a shower or two cannot be completely ruled out. Monday, tomorrow's going to see a mixture of variable cloud, sunny spells and scattered showers. Some of these showers may be locally heavy with a chance of rumble of thunder. And the outlook for Tuesday to Thursday, long sunny spells and variable cloud expected on Tuesday, should be largely dry. Wednesday we'll see a mixture of variable cloud and sunny spells, but there's also a risk of rain under the thickest cloud. Thursday will be predominantly dry and sunny, trending cooler.
1: Wow. But we like a bit of rain for the garden anyway.
0: Well, exactly. It's good for the garden.
1: And if it's too hot, you can't do a lot up down there because, you know, it's too hot.
0: Too hot. What's the first veg or flowers that are going to come up on the allotment?
1: The first edible. Eatable. That was bad grammar, wasn't it?
0: It's early, isn't it?
1: Yeah. New potatoes?
0: Yeah. Ooh.
1: Yeah.
0: Chew them well. That's what my mum always used to say.
1: Chew them well.
0: I don't
1: really
0: know. It was every time new potatoes went on the plate.
1: Really?
0: Chew them well.
1: How bizarre.
0: No, I don't know why I had to chew them well.
1: You chew everything
0: it's not like I was just going to swallow them whole. Although they tended to be tiny little things.
1: Yeah.
0: But yeah, chew them well.
1: Chew them well. Well, when I bring you some in, I'll tell you to chew them well.
0: Chew them well. Well, the next up is... So that was Lynn Anderson in her rose garden. It's Helen Shapiro next with Tiptoe Through the Tulips. Various people have done
1: I thought the other version was a bit too weird for a Sunday morning.
0: Oh, what? Right,
1: yeah.
0: I'm trying to think. Is it weird? No, is it Tiny Tim?
1: Yeah, Tiny Tim.
0: Tiny Tim.
1: He was... not off Muppet Christmas Carol.
0: He died performing that.
1: Did he?
0: There's a kind of right... If you go on to YouTube, I wouldn't recommend it. But there's a performance.
1: No, and he died in it.
0: And he's going...
1: Was that why he sang it like that? Or?
0: Well, no, I think he just had an odd voice.
1: All right.
0: But he was a slightly odd-looking gentleman, wasn't he?
1: Yeah.
0: I've got some tulips tips.
1: Have you?
0: Because I watched a programme this week not solely about tulips.
1: Monty Don?
0: It wasn't Monty Don, no, but it was a tulip grower in old Amsterdam. So once you've got your tulips, put them in a tall vase that kind of supports them.
1: Yeah.
0: Because they have the heaviness of the head.
1: I know what you're
0: has
1: say.
0: A tendency
1: yeah.
0: to droop.
1: Yeah,
0: so
1: yeah.
0: kind of so make sure they're well supported in a tall vase. The water shouldn't go up any higher than the first leaf.
1: Mm-hmm.
0: And if you want to do a little cheeky one, put a 2p in the water.
1: Really?
0: Put a copper in the water.
1: Oh, that's not what I was going to say.
0: What were you going to say? You were going to get lemonade in the water?
1: No.
0: No?
1: No.
0: What was your
1: My friends, any flowers, bit of bleach, teaspoon of sugar.
0: Bleach?
1: Yeah, just a drop.
0: Really?
1: To kill all any bacteria.
0: Oh,
1: bit
0: gosh.
1: Of sugar to feed the flowers.
0: Oh, right. Oh, okay.
1: And I thought if you... Pricked
0: oh, the pin
1: tulip
0: prick.
1: Head with the pin?
0: No, the can I? Because that was
1: that a myth.
0: That was debunked by this Amsterdam fella.
1: The 2p.
0: Yeah, 2p in the water. Because various bits, somebody had written in about lemonade, and he said, no,
1: that's
0: just
1: sugar.
0: Just
1: so
0: water.
1: That's you know,
0: yeah,
1: that is sugar. So.
0: Yeah, true. But the pinprick thing.
1: No,
0: he debunked that.
1: Okay.
0: Yeah, but no higher than the first leaf.
1: Because otherwise it goes.
0: Yeah, there we go. Crikey, we're covering lots of useful stuff, aren't we?
1: Yeah.
0: Well, here we go. Helen Shapiro, Tiptoeing Through the Tulips.

0: Pop on your kettle, go and make some tea. Come and spend some time with Tim and me. Happy Hour, coming soon to West Wilts Radio.
1: 35 minutes soon.
2: Yeah.
1: That's what it'll be. Look, we're already 25 minutes in.
2: I know.
1: Shocking, isn't it? We always talk about the fact that when we get to the end of a kind of like 2 hour sort of thing, how fast it flies by. And the last 25 minutes has only lasted about 5 minutes.
2: I know. It takes me 6 hours to drive here, it feels like.
1: 6 hours.
2: And then like an hour to go home.
1: Yeah. But lucky you left early this morning.
2: Lucky there was I had a spidey sense.
1: By Dursley.
2: Yeah, there's an accident in Dursley.
1: Because all the places around by there were all the inspiration for the Harry Potter characters, weren't they?
2: Were they?
1: Yeah. There is a reference to Harry Potter kind of coming out. But obviously the Dursleys.
2: Yeah, I got off at Dursley. There were some interesting places.
1: But yeah, but all the village names are all kind of...
2: What about Cockadilly? Well, I went through that.
1: I don't know. I don't think that's a Harry Potter character.
2: No, but it is a place.
1: It is a place, yeah. Nemnut Thrubwell. I always think she missed a trick there. Yeah. Nemnut Thrubwell should be somebody that kind
2: Petit
1: of...
2: France.
1: He should have a shop on kind of Diagon Alley.
2: Diagon Alley,
1: Nemnut Thrubwell.
2: I can't think what else I drove through. But yeah, interesting.
1: Yeah.
2: But
1: you had a spidey sense that you
2: spidey
1: were
2: sense.
1: Be
2: leave a bit
1: late.
2: Earlier today, and
1: we arrived at the same time at the studio.
2: At the studio.
1: One of the things we have on in the first hour is quiz.
2: We haven't done quiz yet, have we? No.
1: It is a theme tune that has been reversed. I think this is the easiest one of the lot so far. Don't say it out loud.
2: Don't say it out loud.
1: Emma's generally kind of on the ball.
2: Amazon it.
1: So it is it is not a children's TV thing.
2: Oh.
1: It is just a TV thing.
2: Okay.
1: That has been reversed. Here we go.

0: There you go, you had 20 seconds of it there. Your face isn't saying, I absolutely know it.
1: It might be a programme, but I've never watched it, but most of the world has.
0: There was a lot of it, if it's that one. Mouth it at me. Yes.
1: Yeah. Never watched it.
0: Right. Oh, okay. Well, there was a lot of it.
1: Yeah?
0: There was a lot of it.
1: Yeah.
0: Right. So if...
1: Oh, Laura's got it right.
0: Yeah?
1: Yeah.
0: Oh, fair play.
1: We've had a winner.
0: We won't, top of the podium. We won't say it out loud yet.
1: No.
0: But well done, Laura.
1: Well done, Laura.
0: Well done. Keeping it in the family. So yes, we will play that kind of at various points in the show. But yeah, if you kind of text in, have you got the number?
1: I've got the number. Text in on 07438 938 681,
0: or on email
1: happyhour@westwiltsradio.com.
0: If you think you know that, you will win absolutely diddly.
1: Yeah, but you'll get a place on the podium.
0: Yeah, but the pride that you'll be able to kind of go around and tell all your friends and family, I got it right.
1: Yeah,
0: I got it right on Toast and Tomfoolery.
1: You did.
0: On West Wilts Radio.
1: On
0: right,
1: Dab.
0: On Dab. On Smart Speaker. And on Tinternet.
1: Everywhere.
0: Yeah. Have we got that all right? Yeah, that's right. Right, let's get back to the music. The last one was Tiptoe Through the Tulips by Helen Shapiro. This next one is... These song choices are tenuous at best, aren't they?
1: They are tenuous, but I think, you know, on a Sunday morning when you're making your poached eggs, you need a bit of...
0: Yeah,
1: dancing around the kitchen,
0: and you need ABBA, don't you? So, Fern,
1: Ando.

0: There we go. That was Fernando by ABBA.
1: We've got a bit of a situation.
0: We have got. Yeah. You better describe your situation.
1: Right.
0: It's not directly at home, is it?
1: We've got a sibling rivalry because my other daughter, Meg, actually did text in at the same time as Laura, 8:27. So we've got joint first place.
0: And your husband has
1: for
0: joined
1: the quiz.
0: As well.
1: My husband's come in at 8:30, but yeah, he's second. Yeah. He's got the right answer.
0: He's got the right answer.
1: Well done, George.
0: So I've obviously made this one. I thought it was a bit too easy.
1: Yeah, but
0: we need to have a few easy ones.
1: I don't think
0: any
1: of them have watched it. Well, I haven't either. No, but it's a very iconic.
0: It is a very iconic show. Yeah, no, absolutely. One of the other kind of quizzes we've got to have that I've literally just put in the system.
1: Hmm.
0: Has it gone in the system? Yeah, right, okay. Don't be looking at the screen.
1: I'm
0: don't
1: not look looking at the screen.
0: We introduced last week. Oh, actually, no. We'll save this for the other side of the song because I've got to put. You created a jingle, didn't you?
1: No, is it awful?
0: I can't remember, to be honest.
1: Oh, no.
0: Oh, no. So I got to put the jingle in the system. So let's have this piece of music. Do you want to introduce it? Because this is for one of the girls, isn't it?
1: This is for the second first place.
0: The second first place. That already sounds like
1: no,
0: second
1: that
0: place,
1: sounds bad.
0: One of the joint.
1: Meg, this is for you. Joint first. This is your song.
0: Which is?
1: Which is Luke Combs.
0: Yeah.
1: Where the Wild Things Are.

0: Oh yay! Oh yay! Oh yay! You are listening to West Wilts Radio!
1: You are, Trev. You are.
2: Trevor the Town Crier.
1: Is there kind of like peace now in the kind of like the...
2: I don't know. No one's...
1: At home?
2: No one's texted to say they're cross.
1: No, that's all right then. That's all right then. Right, let's have the next quiz.
2: No.
1: Next quiz, which has obviously got a little jingle attached.
2: Was it Olivia Newton-John did this one for you?
1: I believe it was Olivia Newton-John. Yeah. Yes, I believe it was kind of resurrected
2: from... We pay a lot of money for these jingles,
1: We do pay a lot of money. Here we go.

0: not embarrassing at all for the fan there at all, is it? Right, so you'll be listening to, again, don't look at that
1: I'm
0: screen.
1: I'm not looking at the screen.
0: You've got to identify the song. Or are we getting people to...
1: We could get people
0: to text in.
1: Yeah.
0: We're simply working out. It's a song done in a different style.
1: Yes.
0: And so you are kind of homing in on the lyrics.

0: hang here.
1: Yeah, you're right. That's really not different at all, is it?
2: No.
1: There'll be a better one next week. So that was rubbish, wasn't it? So I hadn't really kind of prepared that one. I was just taking it off me stick. You had a quiz.
2: Well, yeah.
1: Should we do your quiz?
2: It's the same sort of quiz, but I'm going to say the lyrics rather than... I'm not going to sing them.
1: Oh, gosh.
2: Thank goodness.
1: Do we need to play your thing again?
2: No, we do not need to play my thing again.
1: Right, okay. Hit me with your lyrics.
2: The first one you might get, because it's difficult not to say it as it's sung.
1: Right.
2: Okay, and it's obviously gardening theme.
1: Oh, yeah. Oh.
2: So we're going to grow apple trees and honey bees and snow white turtle doves.
1: I'd like to teach the world to sing.
2: That was easy.
1: By the new seekers.
2: And then we've got another one.
1: Yeah.
2: Which is Mother Nature isn't in it, 300 million years. Goodbye in just a minute.
1: Ooh.
2: Gone forever. No more tears.
1: I know it.
2: Pinball man, manpower glutton, vacuum inside his head.
1: Oh, gosh, it's the Mother Nature bit.
2: I'm going to have to think about that. Text in.
1: Yeah, absolutely. Yes, text in on 07438 938 681.
2: Or just text me.
1: Or
2: Tim.
1: Or text if you know us. You know, lucky you if you do know us.
2: Yeah.
1: You've been treated well in life. Next song up is the flower is the iris.
2: It is.
1: This is a fantastic song. If you've ever seen go to the YouTube. There's a live version of this on the YouTube.
2: Is it the YouTube? Or are you just being old?
1: No, it's my friend Felicia always used to kind of like she used to unnecessarily put the word the in front of things.
2: Oh right.
1: And she would have referred to it as the YouTube.
2: The YouTube.
1: It was like can we stop at the Asda on the way home?
2: Or the internet.
1: Or the Tesco. And it was just like, it just made me laugh. But yeah, she would have always referred to it as the YouTube. But there's a live performance of this. I think it's just one of those iconic live performances. It was absolutely in a thunderstorm of biblical proportions or whatever, but they're performing it in the rain.
2: Mm. Yeah, I got the gist.
1: But it's fantastic.
2: But it's great.
1: But this is Iris by the Goo Goo Dolls.

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2: Air horn.
3: Oh, that's my favourite. You know it is.
2: I'll have to put an air horn on one of ours. Do you want an air horn?
3: Can I have an air horn on my lyrical?
2: On your lyrical. I can do that. I can
3: all
2: do
3: the
2: that.
3: Way through it.
2: Yeah, just go like, let's get.
3: Yeah. Yeah, that'll sound better, I think.
2: Yeah, I think, yeah, that's what it needs, an air horn. And you've had the Simon Cowell of the kind of like,
3: yes,
2: of your friendship
3: Simon
2: group.
3: Simon Cowell's
2: Emma just texts in saying, you can hold a tune.
3: Yeah, and I, you know.
2: Nice. Excellent. You know, I think
3: she does wear a hearing
2: you
3: aid.
2: You absolutely can. And
3: she doesn't, though. No, I'm joking. She doesn't. No. Thank you, Emma. That's really kind.
2: Yes, no, that is kind. It's all about kindness and happiness in the next hour. But
3: it is.
2: Kindness in the first hour.
3: So don't play that jingle in the second hour.
2: I won't be. No.
3: Oh, no.
2: No, not at all. Not at all. But let's give the listener a kind of another listen of the quiz a second. So
3: my quiz?
2: Yeah, no, not your quiz. The kind of like the one with the
3: yes.
2: Hang on.

0: There you go. We've already had. Well, we've got two sisters sharing the kind
1: sharing
0: like
1: the
0: number,
1: top spot, the gold
0: spot
1: medal,
0: the podium, and the second spot is already taken. But there's a bronze position.
1: There's a bronze.
0: It, you know, like I say, no prize other than the unfounded glory of knowing that that you were kind of on the podium.
1: Yeah.
0: So yeah, text in on 07438 938 681, or if you know us, then just text one of us.
1: Yeah.
0: Text one of us. Right, let's get a bit more music in because we are 10 minutes away from the happy hour. Savage Garden and Affirmation. What has got this got to do with flowers?
1: Garden. Savage.
0: Oh, savage. I'm right. You're right, garden.
1: You're not awake.
0: No,
1: yet,
0: I was
1: not.
0: I'm looking at the word affirmation. Thing.
1: Yeah.
0: What flower is that?
1: That's positive.
0: But you're right. The garden bit is in the title of the band.
1: Yeah. But you'll know this when you hear it because you said you didn't know it.
0: I don't know.

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1: Yes, you are listening to Westworld's Radio. You're listening to Toast and Tomfoolery, only 5 minutes away from the happy hour. That was Affirmation by Savage Garden, and despite the fact that you affirmed that I would know that, I didn't know it. I didn't know it. I liked it.
2: Yeah.
1: But I didn't.
2: I thought that was quite a well-known song.
1: No. I know To the Moon and Back and the other one you
2: deeply.
1: Said, Truly Madly Deeply.
2: That was a bit depressing, so I thought we'd have a bit of more of an upbeat
1: absolutely.
2: Song.
1: Affirmation's a good one, yeah. Right, let's see if we can squeeze two more songs in. You've got to do, what were you going to say?
2: No, I was just going to say you didn't even get the lyrics when I sang it to you.
1: No, but you can hold a tune.
2: I can.
1: That Mother Nature bit again.
2: Yeah.
1: Good for the listeners' benefit.
2: For the listeners.
1: Say the lyrics again.
2: Mother Nature isn't in it. 300 million years. Goodbye in just a minute. Gone forever. No more tears. Pinball man. Manpower. Glutton. Vacuum inside his head.
1: Yeah, those bits don't mean anything to me. Maybe that first bit does.
2: Shall I read the first lines? Maybe you'll get it then.
1: Lyrics. Go on then.
2: 40 winks in the lobby make mine a G&T.
1: No.
2: Then to our favourite hobby, searching for the enemy.
1: No.
2: Here in our paper houses, stretching for miles and miles. Old men in stripy trousers rule the world with plastic smiles.
1: Gosh. No. I feel it'll come, but it's just not coming at the moment.
2: Maybe we'll play it in the second half.
1: Absolutely.
2: If we've got time.
1: Let's see if we can squeeze two more tunes in. Love is Like a Butterfly by Claire Torrey.

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2: Butterflies.
3: That was filmed in Cheltenham.
2: Butters. Yes, I remember you saying that before.
3: Yeah, Hatherley Park.
2: Wendy Craig's still with us.
3: Yeah, Nicholas Lindhurst.
2: Jeffrey Palmer isn't.
3: No.
2: Saw him at an airport once.
3: Did you?
2: Coming back from Scotland with my friend Steph.
3: Did you do the same as you did with Philip? Did you go, oh?
2: No, I didn't. But I did make Steffi do that kind of sort of thing. Where you stand there so that we
3: and I'll take a picture of you.
2: I'll take a picture and I'm quite shamelessly, she's like stood off to the left. I'm quite shamelessly taking a picture of Jeffrey Palmer.
3: My friend goes to the Literary Festival and she always takes the picture of the back of someone's head and says, oh, look who I saw.
2: That right.
3: You didn't really, did you?
2: Oh, that's a kind of quiz thing of its own, isn't it?
3: Yeah, yes.
2: Well, I do that, but I always buy the book and whatever, yeah. get the old... obligatory photos. Hugh Bonneville was me. And Harry Hill. Fourth time of meeting Harry Hill.
3: Yeah. I met Miriam Margulies.
2: I'm not totally sure.
3: I want to be like her. She's just out there.
2: She is very much out there.
3: Yeah.
2: Very much out there.
3: She doesn't care.
2: She really doesn't. Right, we're officially, I believe we're
3: officially happy.
2: We're 2 minutes past the hour, so we better have the, what do you call it, a medley?
3: Yes.
2: Medley, the happy hour medley. Happy.

0: Don't bring everybody down like this. Don't worry. It will soon pass, whatever it is. Don't worry, be happy.
1: Don't worry, be happy. Bobby McFerrin.
0: I'm not
1: as
0: worried.
1: He fades off into the background. It's now the happy hour.
2: It is.
1: Sunday morning, or if you're listening to the repeat, it might be Saturday morning.
2: It might be
1: It
2: next
1: might be Saturday morning, but it might be Friday at 11 o'clock.
2: Could be any
1: happy
2: time.
1: Hour.
2: Whenever you're listening, enjoy
1: or
2: it.
1: Or you might be just listening kind of on play again. It's whatever time. You can be as happy whenever the heck you want it to
2: Absolutely.
1: Be.
2: Absolutely.
1: So we're kicking off with... A Million Dreams.
2: Yeah, I like this. Well, I've requested this for myself because I like the song.
1: Absolutely fine.
2: The film was on last night, and
1: The Greatest Showman.
2: And who could not want to watch?
1: That's fantastic.
2: Hugh Jackman. Yeah, I forgot his name.
1: Hugh Jackman.
2: Yeah, and
1: Zac
2: the others.
1: Efron.
2: Zac Efron. Exactly.
1: Zendaya.
2: Yeah.
1: And the lass with the beard.
2: Yeah.
1: Can't think what her name is.
2: No,
1: it's gone.
2: No,
1: it's
2: but gone. This is from the film.
1: And it is called A Million Dreams.

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1: And more specifically, you are listening to the Happy Hour.
2: You are.
1: You are listening to the, it is 8 minutes past nine on Sunday morning, the bank holiday weekend.
2: We've had a suggestion from Emma that we could do a whole show meeting famous people.
1: Meeting famous people.
2: And Karen says she's in as well.
1: Well, I'm meeting a few famous people this coming Tuesday.
2: Are you?
1: I suppose kind of like, if I kind of... well, let me ask you first, what's made you happy this week?
2: Getting my cardigan from my friend.
1: Rightly so. Yeah.
2: What else? Putting my washing out in the week.
1: Yeah, because it's been sunny.
2: It's been sunny.
1: It's been sunny and windy, which is perfect drying conditions.
2: It's perfect. It's so sad. I'm of that age.
1: Yeah, no, absolutely.
2: You know, got to save a bit of money.
1: I mowed the lawn and kind of like, yeah. I felt much the same.
2: Yeah, that's all I can think of on the spot.
1: On the spot.
2: How about you?
1: On the spot. Well, it kind of, it's... as the girls kind of sort of say, it's meeting famous people. So on this coming Tuesday, I get to meet a number of famous people.
2: Well, I know them.
1: Because, if you turn around, you'll know one of them.
2: Oh, Lucy.
1: Lucy. So on Tuesday, I feel a little bit sorry for my third guest. So my third guest, if it's the kind of like the Graham, if it's the Graham Norton show,
2: your third guest,
1: you sort of think, I just feel a little bit sorry. So let's start with the third guest, Tessa Slack, who is head of outreach management at Trowbridge County Council.
2: Right.
1: Which, you know, I'm sure
2: many people will know who
1: Tessa,
2: she is.
1: Tessa will bring her A game, but. She's perhaps a little bit overshadowed by the first guest is a girl called Izzy Wilkins, who is a freestyle footballer. So you know keepy uppies.
2: Yeah,
1: it's a lot more than just keepy uppies. It's kind of like a little bit like, kind of, you know, while the ball's in the air, she'll kind of roll over on the ground and it'll land on her feet and flip it around her head and all this sort of gubbins.
2: Will she be giving you a demonstration?
1: She will be giving a demonstration. We're going to put it on Instagram.
2: Mia would like to see that.
1: Yeah, but she is 5 times world champion. She is currently the European champion and UK champion, and she's got 5 Guinness World Records.
2: Wow. What, a freestyle?
1: Freestyle footballer.
2: Wow.
1: And so she's up first, and then we've got Lucy Jones, who was in X Factor 2009, which was the year of Jedward, Ollie Mears, Stacey Solomon, and Joe McElderry.
2: Wow!
1: So quite an iconic year of
2: that's why we
1: of it was peak X Factor, kind of like there. But she also represented us in 2017 in Eurovision Song Contest. And kind of did all right. She was 16th.
2: Wow.
1: Which, in the scheme of things,
2: it's pretty good.
1: We are, you know, UK famously is either kind of first or last, really, aren't they?
2: Usually last.
1: So actually, you know, it was 111 points.
2: Are you going to be a bit starstruck?
1: Yeah, absolutely.
2: Are you going to get to do a proper jingle?
1: Look
2: what we've got.
1: So we've got Izzy and Lucy, two very famous. And like I said, I feel a little bit sorry for Tessa.
2: Aww.
1: Maybe she has got some Guinness World Records.
2: Maybe.
1: Once had a number one.
2: Maybe she's got a claim to fame.
1: Went to the moon or something like that.
2: Met a famous
1: person. Maybe she's met a famous person.
2: Yeah.
1: So there we go. And we're also talking about the Symington Slog. I don't know anything about the Symington Slog yet. Other than the fact that I think it's...
2: What is it? Do you know what it is?
1: I think it's a run.
2: Sounds like it.
1: I think it's a run. But I'll find out between now and Tuesday. Right, back to the tunes and happy hour. Mayfly is
2: This isn't
1: next.
2: Very happy, is
1: well,
2: it?
1: Well, I took it to be happy. A Mayfly's life...
2: It's sad.
1: It's momentary. They don't only live for a day.
2: They live for a day as adults, but because their only purpose is to reproduce, they've got no mouth or digest. They can't even eat.
1: They can't even eat. But it's not... I always thought a mayfly only lived for a day, and they do only live for a day. But there's a two-year kind of period. They are around for 2 years.
2: 2 years they live
1: in a larvae state.
2: Yes. In the water.
1: Underwater. Yeah.
2: And they just emerge to mate and lay eggs before dying.
1: Yeah.
2: I saw a very sad sight on the way here.
1: All right.
2: I don't know whether I should mention it.
1: Well, how sad is it?
2: Well,
1: this is the happy hour.
2: Yeah, I know, but I think it needs to be mentioned.
1: Okay, you've gone this far now.
2: For the pheasant's sake.
1: Oh, gosh.
2: There was one on the road
1: right.
2: That was brown.
1: Right, okay.
2: And there was another one on the side of the road that was colourful, pacing up and down, wondering where its friend had gone.
1: Dear,
2: I know.
1: Me. Oh, that really is.
2: That really is sad, isn't it? So yeah. I think we should play this next song for the pheasant that's lost its mate.
1: Right, the pheasant that's lost its mate. We're not really understanding what happy hour is all about, really, are we?
2: No, but that's it now. We'll be happy from now on.
1: That's happy from now on. But this is about, this is a song all about the Mayfly by a group called Belle and Sebastian.
3: One, two, three, four.

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2: Well, Carol's off making the toast at the moment, so it's me in charge. So from what I can remember, this next song was all about the fact that today is the anniversary of the first ever mail that was defined as being spam mail. So there you go. We all receive an awful lot of spam mail. I know, even sort of like throughout this show, I have a little kind of like clear out of me Outlook inbox. And yeah, 99% of it will be spam. But yes, this is the anniversary of the first ever spam mail. So in celebration of that, could you make any more noise as you re-enter the room? Great, you. This is Monty Python's Spam Song.
3: Morning. Well, what you got?
4: Well, there's egg and bacon, egg, sausage and bacon, egg and spam, egg, bacon and spam, egg, bacon, sausage and spam, spam, bacon, sausage and spam, spam, egg, spam, spam, bacon and spam, spam, sausage, spam, spam, spam, bacon, spam, tomato and spam, spam, spam.

0: have egg, bacon, spam and sausage?
1: That's got spam in it.
0: It hasn't got as much spam in it as spam, egg, sausage and spam, has it?
1: Could you do me egg, bacon, spam and sausage without the spam then? Yeah. What do you mean? I don't like spam.
2: Spam, spam, spam, spam, spam, spam, spam, spam, spam, spam, spam, spam, spam, spam,
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0: Shh, dear, don't cause a fuss. I'll have your spam. I love it. I'm having spam, spam, spam, spam, spam, spam, spam, baked beans, spam, spam, spam, and spam.
2: Spam, spam, spam, spam, spam, spam, spam, spam, spam, spam, spam,
3: spam. Baked beans are off.
0: Well, could I have a spam instead of the baked beans then?
1: You mean spam, spam, spam, spam, spam, spam, spam, spam, spam, spam, spam, spam, spam.

0: you go. That was the spam song from Monty Python. This week was also that was in celebration of the fact that it was the anniversary of the first ever spam mail. But this week also celebrated World Laughter Day.
1: Yes.
0: I think it was about Thursday, Friday, something like that.
1: I wonder who makes these things up.
0: It's at some office somewhere.
1: Someone gets paid a lot of money, don't
0: some
1: they?
0: Some of it, you know, when we had pineapple upside down cake.
1: Yeah,
0: or whatever,
1: day.
0: Sort of yeah, you sort of think, why, that's tenuous at best, isn't it? Mm. But World Laughter Day, I think, is something that should be celebrated. So let us celebrate it with Mr. Neil Sedaka, who is enjoying a bit of laughter in the rain.

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1: You are indeed listening to West Wilts Radio. That was Laughter in the Rain by Mr. Neil Sedaka celebrating World Laughter Day. But it was also World... Is it something like International
2: Dance Day was
1: International
2: Wednesday.
1: International Dance Day on Wednesday. And how better to celebrate it than with the Beach Boys, who are dance, dance, dancing.

0: 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Kick off the week with Pete Cole on Monday with all the hits from across the decades. 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With
1: you
0: me,
1: are.
0: With me and Carol.
1: Absolutely.
0: That's the voice you hear over there on the other side. We've had a request in, haven't we, this
1: we
0: morning?
1: We have, from Paul Curd.
0: Yep.
1: He's happy this week because he's been to the cricket to watch Somerset versus Yorkshire with a mate and got to see the living legend Joe Root bat for the first time live.
0: I've heard of him. And his lovely wife Suzanne posted a video yesterday, which I'll have to show you. It was on national TV.
1: Oh right, is he on there?
0: Yeah, it's Paul and Suzanne. I think it was Chesterfield when they'd lost the. I think they'd lost a cup tie or something like that. Mm. But it's literally. It homes in on them, and they are the only people still standing in the stand. All the rest of the fans have gone home, and it's Paul and Suzanne.
1: So that wasn't very happy.
0: Looking
1: then.
0: A little bit glum.
1: Oh, but they're watching the cricket.
0: But it's a beautiful bit of footage. Right, okay, well, this is for Paul. This is Blondie and Rapture.

0: This is Holly Seddon, and you're listening to West Wilts Radio.
1: There we go. That was for Paul. A bit of Blondie. Bit of Blondie.
2: He likes Blondie.
1: Bit of Rapt. He likes a bit of Blondie. Everybody did back in the day.
2: Mm-hmm.
1: Gentlemen of a certain age. Now, it's I would acknowledge this isn't the kind of like happy news, but he had a happy life. Those people that enjoy Gone Fishing with Bob Mortimer and Paul Whitehouse, the third character on that was the dog Ted.
2: And he never found his briefcase, did he?
1: No.
2: All that searching.
1: So this week we sadly lost Ted. Sadly, we lost Ted. So I kind of was thinking, what tune could we have? So kind of like I googled and found that obviously there was a film called Ted, which is nothing to do with
2: Ted.
1: It's a little bit saucy, isn't it?
2: I've never watched it.
1: It's funny. So I thought we'd play that Norah Jones's theme tune to that film, which is nice, and it's got a beautiful title called Everybody Needs a Best Friend, and it's lovely words, lovely song, and I think sums up the sentiment of the thank you
2: Ted,
1: thank you Ted, everybody needs a best friend.

0: There we go. Everybody Needs a Best Friend by Norah Jones. And that was for Ted. Right, we've got birthdays. Now, we've got the choice of, we can either have...
1: I could sing it for you.
0: You can have, yeah. We can have Stevie Wonder, and as we've established from Emma, you can hold a tune.
1: I can hold a tune.
0: You can hold a tune.
1: Stevie is probably better.
0: Stevie? Yeah. Okay, let's go Stevie then. Let's have a very quick blast of Stevie. We've got a couple of birthdays this week. We've got the first one is a friend of the show, Simon Ringham, who is coming. He's coming over for a party at Quick Towers later on.
1: Is he?
0: We're having afternoon tea.
1: Oh, that's right.
0: We're having afternoon tea. Bex is making. She's currently making cheese scones. Well, she might be at the gym at the moment, but earlier on in the first hour, she was making cheese scones.
1: You're having sandwiches without crusts.
0: We
1: and
0: are
1: the like.
0: Not sure without crust. I have to say, Sainsbury's are making a sandwich.
1: Oh my goodness!
0: That's one of my jobs.
1: Okay.
0: On the way back.
1: Okay. I hope they've got some.
0: They've been pre-ordered.
1: Oh gosh!
0: Oh God!
1: So organised.
0: So organised. But in celebration of Simon's birthday, this is the 1910 Fruit Gum Company with Simon Says.

0: So that was one birthday. That was Simon's birthday. We've got another birthday happening this week. We got his 100th birthday. We've got Mr. David Attenborough.
1: I thought he'd already had his.
0: No, 8th of May. I've just Googled it.
1: Same day as my friend Jane and my sisters.
0: Is that right? Mm. The Jane...
1: Crochet Jane.
0: Crochet Jane.
1: Yep. Same birthday as David Attenborough.
0: With a very sturdy button. Impressed that a double crochet. I figured that it was a kind of like a real button.
1: Yeah, back to back.
0: Anybody listening that has just joined the happy hour, you'll have to listen back to the first bit to know what we're talking about. We can't be repeating.
1: We can't
0: stuff.
1: Be, no.
0: But yeah, David Attenborough's 100th birthday. Let's please God he gets there.
1: Yeah, he'd know all about the Mayfly, wouldn't he?
0: He'd know all about the sadness of the Mayfly.
1: And the pheasants and Ted.
0: And the pheasants and Ted, no, exactly.
1: He's just one of those people that's going to go on forever, isn't he, I think?
0: Well, let's hope so. Let's hope so. But let us celebrate his life with the velvet tones of Nat King Cole with Nature Boy.

0: There we go. That was Nature Boy by Nat King Cole for the 100th birthday of Mr. Nature, Mr. David Attenborough. Right, we've got a quarter of an hour. Let's see if we can squeeze in as much tunes as we possibly can. One of the things we need to kind of like cover off is quiz number one, which was
1: the backwards.
0: Let's have a quick blast of this. That first bit, I think you can probably can like sort of tell, and your family rightly guessed it, didn't they?
1: Yeah, I'm going to take the third place then.
0: You're going to take the third place, yeah. Hang on, I'm trying to push it forward, and I don't think I can. Here we go.

0: joke. And you've not seen a single episode of that?
1: No.
0: Bizarre. That's like one of those Star Wars facts. People haven't seen Star Wars.
1: No.
0: Have you seen Star Wars?
1: No. Or Game of Thrones or Star Trek.
0: I've never seen Game of Thrones or Star Trek.
1: No. Or Lord of the Rings. I've not seen that either.
0: No.
1: No,
0: gosh.
1: No, none of it.
0: Blimey.
1: I watch sort of serial killer things.
0: Yeah,
1: mostly.
0: Absolutely. Right. Well, that's one thing. And the other thing. The other quiz.
1: The other lyric. Should I just give it you one more time?
0: I'm very conscious that I'm trying to squeeze things in.
1: Are you going
0: to
1: play it? If I.
0: Yes.
1: Okay.
0: You say it and I'll play it.
1: So if you haven't guessed it, the words again, the lyrics again, are Mother Nature isn't in it, 300 million years. Goodbye in just a minute, gone forever, no more tears. Pinball, manpower, glutton, vacuum inside his head.
0: I'm only going to play a little short segment of
1: okay.
0: it, but then this is what it was.

0: ago, it was Nick Kershaw.
1: Mr. Nick Kershaw.
0: Well, the sun go down on me, and of course that was part of Carol's lyrical. So, and this was her jingle.
1: Oh no, you're gonna
0: her
1: play
0: jingle
1: again.
0: For that.
1: Lyrical. Let's get into lyrical. Let's get into lyrical. I think you didn't put the backing track on properly, and it makes me look rubbish.
0: I did deliberately do that. I started off trying to kind of get it.
1: I'll do my own.
0: I started from start to finish
1: next time,
0: and
1: all right?
0: I thought it was funnier if I just put it slightly out.
1: Yeah.
0: In like a Les Dawson-y kind of sort of way.
1: Right notes, but in the wrong order.
0: Exactly.
1: No, that's not Les Dawson, is it? That's
0: Morecambe
1: and Wise. Yeah.
0: Right, let's try and squeeze in what we can because it's got coming up on 10-2. The King.
1: The King,
0: Chaz, has been over.
1: Chaz went to visit.
0: Charming the Orange One over in.
1: Yeah.
0: And was on his charm visit. I'm hoping it's gone well. The proof will be in the pudding with tariffs and whatever. But we thought, in celebration of that, let's have Go West, the King of Wishful Thinking.

0: There we go. The King of Wishful. I like a bit of Go West. So that was King of Wishful Thinking in celebration of Charles's work over in the United States of America. Right, let's try and squeeze in as much as we... let's squeeze in this one. I don't think we can play all of it. This is the 1st of May, a folk song by John Kirkpatrick.
1: Well,
0: I said it right, didn't I?
1: You did, yeah. Folk.

0: We were just saying, like, kind of like this. This sounds like it should be part of Bagpuss, really.
1: Yeah, when they're fixing the bagpipes or something.
0: Let's get the kind of like the mice pulling something. Hang on.
1: Are they heave?

0: kind of like playing away in the background, because we're almost done.
1: Yeah,
0: we're almost done. There's a whole bunch of things that we should. It's been Harry Potter week as well. It's been Harry Potter Day. We didn't get a chance to play that. It was Brother and Sister Day. I think we did mention that in the first hour.
1: Yeah, we did.
0: But one of the big things of this week is naked gardening.
1: Yeah.
0: Naked gardening.
1: So watch out if it rains later.
0: Absolutely.
1: Because I'll be doing this.
0: She'll be doing this. This is Blue Pearl and Naked in the Rain. Have yourself a cracking week. Join us, please,
1: next
0: week.
1: Have a lovely week. Yes. We'll see you next Sunday.
0: If you've got any good news, send it in to happyhour@westwaltzradio.com.
1: Yeah.
0: And we will surely play it. Okay. Have yourself a good week.
1: See you later.
0: Bye.

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1: Sir Keir Starmer has insisted he will not quit as Prime Minister despite a catastrophic set of election results for Labour. The ruling party hemorrhaged support in former strongholds, while Reform UK made huge gains. In Wales, Plaid Cymru became the largest party in the Senate, pushing Labour into third. That left outgoing First Minister Eleanor Morgan without a seat. Ms Morgan says the PM needs to refocus.
2: There are lessons for the Prime Minister. He needs to think about focusing, I think, on the working classes to make sure that we see a better redistribution of wealth across our nation.
1: In other news, a man has appeared in court for allegedly abusing members of the Orthodox Jewish community on a bus in London. James Agus is accused of making the comments in Stamford Hill on Thursday. And a new survey has revealed how first-time buyers are achieving their dream home on a budget. According to a survey, two-thirds bought a doer-upper to save money. From Radio News Hub, I'm Grace McIntosh.
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7: Well, that's a bit of a downer, isn't it? Funerals and, oh my goodness, who wants to talk about funerals? Not me, matey.
8: No.
7: Have you got a plan for your funeral?
8: No, I haven't.
7: I want to be put in a wicker coffin and taken out into a forest and given an eco-funeral.
8: What, be mauled by wild animals?
7: No, burnt. But you can't just dump my corpse in a forest. No, it's an organised eco-funeral where it's a wicker basket.
8: Right.
7: And I'll have a humanist priest say something moving and fantastic about me. Mm. And then everyone will go to the pub.
8: I was just thinking of animals pecking at it.
7: Yeah, that's not a funeral. That's unconscionable. welcome to BOA Matters. Here we are again.
8: Indeed.
7: It's a couple of minutes past five. Good evening to you on this Wednesday evening. And today we'll have the usual mix of stuff. Loads of information and stuff to chat about Bradford today. Mm. We weren't here last week, so perhaps we've got 2 weeks of interesting stuff to talk about. But there'll be a lot of talking, not a lot of music, a lot of silliness. And I'm here today with my partner in crime, who today is Miss S.M. Gruning.
8: Hello.
7: Hello, Sue.
8: Hello. All right.
7: Have you thought about your... Well, we probably ought to get underway, haven't we, on this odyssey of nonsense. So what have you been up to since... Well, I saw you on Monday night, but what have you done that might be worth talking about?
8: I've been happy about pizza.
7: All right.
8: Sad about football.
7: Okay.
8: There we go.
7: Yep.
8: That's about it, really.
7: So pizza at Timbrels.
8: Yeah, happy. Still happy.
7: And your football team failed to make the playoffs.
8: They certainly did. They played their way out of the playoffs,
7: yes,
8: basically.
7: Okay.
8: Yeah.
7: Well, to be fair, since about November, you've been saying it was all going to go wrong in the end.
8: And it did.
7: And it did. So
8: did, yeah.
7: Maybe you should have been betting all the way along.
8: I don't bet on football.
7: You'd be rich now.
8: I don't bet on football. Yeah, good luck to Chesterfield. Well done again.
7: Yeah.
8: Hooray.
7: You're saying that through gritted teeth. Actually, I'm looking at you, and you do look a bit sad.
8: I do.
7: And you're looking sad like that.
8: Am I going to get
7: a
8: seal of approval? Bacon?
7: No, hang on. No, I didn't. There's a button I didn't press. Hang on, I was going to say, looking across the desk from you, looking so sad, I thought this. I'd hate to look into those eyes and see an ounce of pain. That would have been good if I hadn't royally cocked it up.
8: It's okay, I'm still feeling the pain, don't worry.
7: There you go. Well, there's always next season.
8: I hope so.
7: That's the great thing, isn't
8: it? That's the worry.
7: I went to the Hot Pole for a big family dinner last Thursday.
8: Nice food again.
7: Very good. And I'm just reading from the Wiltshire Times a story. Nationally renowned pub bags another prestigious award.
8: Ooh, another one.
7: A local pub reopening by a community effort has scooped yet another impressive award. The Campaign for Real Ale has named a Hot Pole in Limpley Stoke Pub of the Year for 2026, just over a year since its opening.
8: Good Lord.
7: The Hot Pole came to life again in January last year after a local community benefit society, a CBS, managed to raise $1.4 million to open the pub and hand the reins over to Hannah Randall and Charlie Rawlings. Their management has seen the pub launched into the National Best Pub Conversations. So we had a fantastic, delicious dinner in a great vibe. And we actually rather cleverly booked taxis to come back.
8: Oh, well done.
7: Last time we ended up walking out the pub in the middle of the dark, thinking, how the hell are we going to get home? So I'd have to give a shout out to the BOA taxi firm near the station.
8: Oh, yeah, they're good.
7: Because I know in the past they've had some criticism about various aspects of their service, but they were fantastic. The cabs turned up on time, two of them, and took us back. So
8: lovely.
7: And do you know what was even better about it? My brother-in-law paid the bill.
8: Yay.
7: So there were seven of us, and it would have been a bit of a bill.
8: Was it three courses?
7: Three courses, a load of wine. Wouldn't have been much change out of £500 or £600, I suspect. And he paid it. So fantastic. Thank you. If you're listening back in Sydney, Australia, Richard, much obliged. Thank you very much. But he is loaded, so fair enough. So I was just thinking, I've had a couple of thoughts. I woke up really early this morning, so I was lying in bed thinking.
8: Steady.
7: And I wanted to ask you two questions. First of all, what is your greatest luxury?
8: Ooh.
7: What is the thing that you, the treat, or the aspect of your life that is the most luxurious?
8: This sounds so boring, but I've got fairly expensive eye cream.
7: All right, no, that's exactly the sort of answer I'm looking for.
8: Okay.
7: Expensive eye cream.
8: Yeah.
7: How much does a pot of eye cream cost?
8: Oh, it's tiny. It's a tiny little pot.
7: Is it some special... Is it expensive because it's, like, incredibly rare? Or?
8: No, it's not rare. You can buy it in Boots or many other places.
7: But it's not a cheap one.
8: It's tiny and it's probably... Oh, gosh.
7: Right.
8: 30 or 40 quid.
7: Oh, my goodness. And what does it do for your eyes?
8: It does this. Can't you see?
7: Oh, yeah, I can. In fact, I can't see an ounce of pain in them, actually. So it's expensive because it's really good. It does what it should do better.
8: Extra rich, it says.
7: Moisturises.
8: Yeah, moisturises. Gets rid of wrinkles.
7: Anti-wrinkles.
8: As you can see. Anti-wrinkle, anti-dark circles.
7: Okay.
8: Yeah.
7: All right. Well, no, that's a luxury. I think you're allowed to spend something that gives you that kind of feeling.
8: Yeah. Okay. What's yours?
7: My tumble dryer.
8: Okay.
7: Now, I know you're not supposed to have a tumble dryer anymore. It's supposed to be bad for the environment and it uses energy. You could stick it out on the line, you know, and get it. But everything, your pants and socks, when they come out of a tumble dryer, they're lovely and soft. Mm. Whereas when you put them on the line, they're a bit hard. They come in and they just dry naturally. So I think my greatest luxury is my tumble dryer.
8: Okay.
7: And it's not cheap. You've got to pay, it's a couple of quid every time you use it, I think.
8: Mm.
7: But, I think that's definitely my greatest luxury.
8: We don't use ours anymore. Ours is a washer-dryer combined.
7: Oh, yeah.
8: But we don't use the dryer.
7: Do you put it on the line then?
8: We'd put on line.
7: Right.
8: Or
7: do you end up with hard pants and hard socks?
8: Crusty pants.
7: Crusty pants.
8: I can handle it. It's fine.
7: Okay.
8: Although I do remember when we did use it, you put the little fabric smelly sheet in with it, and that always used to do the job as well. That used to come out lovely.
7: Well, if you ever wake up one day and you think, "Oh, I really love to use a tumble dryer today," then come on over. bring your wet
8: pants,
7: washing over to my
8: pants and socks.
7: I'd be very happy for you to use my tumble dryer.
8: Thanks very much.
7: Whenever you like.
8: Oh, what a luxury!
7: Shall I tell you the other thing I thought of this morning? While I was lying there, I wonder if Google AI can tell me who was the first person ever to eat a chicken.
8: You've gone deep.
7: Because somebody must have been the first person. There's annoying little things running around, clucking. And somebody in the mists of time must have been the first person to actually think, oh, that looks good, I'll eat that.
8: Colonel Saunders.
7: I'm thinking before that. So would you like to know what AI told me is the answer?
8: What did it say?
7: It led me to this other website, and it said, given the ubiquity of poultry on plates today, it may come as a surprise to learn that the first domesticated chicken was not for eating, but for fighting. Humans raised fowl for cockfights starting in Southeast Asia and China as early as 10,000 years ago, but their meat wasn't enjoyed to many years later. Now researchers investigating an ancient city in Israel have found what they think is the earliest evidence that chickens were kept for food. Dan Charles reports from on a find from Mareshka, a city that enjoyed its peak during 400 to 200 BC in Israel. There, archaeologists, including Lee Perigal, a doctoral student in archaeology from the University of Haifa, found more than 1,000 chicken bones bearing the marks of knives used to butcher them. Critically, they found twice as many female remains as male ones. Yeah, so the ladies didn't fight. So all the signs is that those chickens were heading for the dinner plates.
8: Okay.
7: So in Israel, between 200 and 400 BC, that was the first place that chicken was eaten.
8: Wow. And are you happy with that?
7: Yeah,
8: you don't need to think about that anymore.
7: That was a good answer. It says, it says, from the streets and houses of Mareshka, the chicken's popularity started to boom. In recent years, the popularity of chicken on US plates has finally surpassed that of beef. Now, Americans eat more than 80 pounds of chicken per person per year.
8: Good Lord.
7: 80 pounds of chicken per person per year.
8: That's a big chicken.
7: So that's a big question I've answered.
8: It is. Well done. Well done for pondering.
7: And then I thought...
8: Oh, my goodness, it went further.
7: Then I thought, what is the most popular haircut in the world?
8: Dear me.
7: And Google tells me, as of mid-2026, the bob... It is various forms, including Italian, French bobs, are the most popular and searched haircut globally. Its versatility and is enduring, and low maintenance elegance have kept it at the top of hair trends. So there is. Are you interested in knowing different types of bobs?
8: I know there are lots.
7: There's the refined bob.
8: Yes.
7: The Bixie, which is the pixie bob hybrid. The butterfly cut. Shaggy layers and modern shag, and curtain bangs. So, what is your biggest luxury? Who was the first person to eat chicken? And what is the most popular haircut in the world?
8: All of these things are important.
7: That is what's been.
8: Keeping you up,
7: bothering me, so to speak,
8: stopping you from sleeping.
7: They're all questions that I felt had to be answered.
8: Yeah, the bob I know is well in on 2026. I've had a bob once or twice.
7: Have you ever had a perm?
8: Oh, yeah.
7: Shaggy perm?
8: Yeah, I had a shaggy perm. Right. Everyone had a shaggy perm in the 80s.
7: Right. Tight curly perm or shaggy?
8: It was shaggy and loose.
7: A loose perm?
8: Yes.
7: Okay.
8: Yeah.
7: That wasn't you in the 90s, was it?
8: Shaggy and loose.
7: Stop it. Stop it.
8: Not in the 80s.
7: Well, that might be... not in the 80s, obviously. Well, that might be an apposite time to play this.

0: Well, that was one of the first electronic records that really broke through and changed the world. That's Donna Summer and I Feel Love. And the reason I played that is because Giorgio Moroder, the producer behind it, was 86 this week.
1: Happy birthday.
0: And he had an amazing effect on the world of music, basically inventing the disco beat. And we've talked about pretty much every genre of music on this show. This is show number 55. So we've done a lot of this, but we haven't done disco.
1: Yeah, I know. It's mad, isn't it?
0: Were you a fan of disco?
1: I love a bit of disco.
0: Were you in your youth in a disco?
1: I went to lots of discos.
0: They call them clubs now, don't they? But my day they call them discos.
1: So we had discos at school.
0: Right.
1: Quite a few school discos.
0: Did you go to mixed school?
1: Yes.
0: All right.
1: Yeah.
0: There would have been a tension and friction in the air at a mixed school disco.
1: Always.
0: I went to an all boys school, so it wasn't until the sixth form till we had discos with Loretta College.
1: Loretta College.
0: Yeah, so it wasn't until really I never see a girl till I was 17.
1: You hadn't seen one?
0: I hadn't seen one until I was 17.
1: Hadn't seen a girl?
0: No.
1: Gosh. And then there they were.
0: And was there a slow dance at the end?
1: Yeah, so it would have been the 80s, so it would have been probably Careless Whisper at the time.
0: Oh, yes, okay.
1: Yeah, yeah.
0: All right, and so you were a fan of... So what was the... So I'm guessing age 17, you used to go with all your mates to a club in Swindon.
1: So, yeah, so that would have been probably more grungy than disco by that time.
0: What was it called?
1: Well, there was... Level 3.
0: Okay.
1: And then there was Route 66.
0: Okay. Lots of Tamangos, mine was called.
1: Route 66 was a big one.
0: Tamangos.
1: Tamangos.
0: Yeah, when I was a student, that was our club in Leamington Spa, Tamangos.
1: Ooh.
0: And there was a club in Coventry, I can't remember now, but you got kicked out at 2 o'clock and then there was just a massive fight outside every Saturday night.
1: Perfect.
0: You used to queue up at a kebab stall called the Parson's Nose.
1: Yeah.
0: At which point huge fights would take place between gangs of lads.
1: Yeah.
0: So
1: we had one called New York.
0: Oh, of course you did.
1: Yeah, New York,
0: yes.
1: In Swindon.
0: And what was? Can you remember the disco record from your era? Was there one that was?
1: See, this is a struggle because I liked the older disco stuff anyway.
0: Yeah.
1: So I would have, I would have been going for some. Well, ABBA.
0: Yes.
1: As well, because they've got good disco. They've got Rendezvous.
0: They've
1: got Dancing Queen.
0: Well, you can't really dance to Nirvana, can you?
1: No, exactly. Well, you can. You can try. You can look very miserable and just sort of, move about a little bit.
0: When I moved to London in 1984, I went to a club called The Beetroot in Wardour Street, which was very trendy at the time. And I remember being in there, and then Two Tribes by Frankie Goes to Hollywood came on.
1: Ooh.
0: And nobody ever heard it. It wasn't a hit by that time. It was like early in its life. And people just went absolutely mental. Like it was something that got onto the wavelength of their brainwaves and sent them a bit weird. And people went absolutely... And it was like a 10-inch mix. And they went... I've never seen a group of people react in quite such the same way.
1: That's a good song, though, isn't it?
0: Well,
1: really good song.
0: Classic of the time.
1: Absolutely. Would you say that is disco or...?
0: No. I think we're talking about a line here.
1: Mm.
0: In the early 80s, where you move from disco to just the clubs...
1: Club.
0: Where music wasn't four on the floor disco music and became a whole, you might have been dancing to We Don't Need This Pressure On by Spandau Ballet, which is definitely not a disco record in 1982.
1: But it
0: would have been a hot record in the... You might have been dancing to Love Action by the Human League, but that's not what we would call
1: disco record. Not proper disco.
0: So have you got a couple of favourite disco records?
1: So proper disco.
0: Yeah, proper disco.
1: He's the Greatest Dancer.
0: Oh.
1: Sister Sledge, I do like that song.
0: Yeah,
1: I've used that in school things.
0: Well, you're very lucky because you're married to somebody who could be the greatest dancer.
1: Oh, don't start.
0: I've seen him dance and he is hot shit on the dance floor.

0: Obviously, Ricky Gervais used that in his dance as well. And I'm going to say Young Hearts Run Free.
1: Ah, that's on my list.
0: Is it?
1: Candy Stanton.
0: Candy, I love that song.
1: Young Hearts, I don't know why I love it, but...
0: It's a great song.
1: So I've got Night Fever.
0: Okay.
1: Classic disco.
0: Classic, classic.
1: I've got Native New Yorker.
0: Oh, I don't know that one.
1: By Odyssey.
0: I probably do, but need to hear it.
1: Okay, you know? But what I have got is something which is resonant. It's something that when I play the first few bars of it, you're going to get it. In fact, you're going to love it. In fact, you do love it.
0: Okay.
1: You did love it.
0: I did love it.
1: But it slipped out of your memory. But when you hear it, you'll realise how much you love it.

0: How could I forget?
1: I know. Is that taking you back?
0: Oh, it really.
1: Well, it's coming
0: really
1: back,
0: has.
1: Dear listeners. It's Yay. Coming back. The quiz that was born to be alive will be coming back after our summer break.
0: Yeah.
1: Where we're off for 3 weeks in June, and we'll finish No Brainer. Then Born to Be Alive is coming back.
0: Excellent.
1: And the listeners will be excited by that because it was one of our greatest hits, as indeed that record is. So if you ever wanted to know what it was like to be in a gay disco in Switzerland in 1978, then you've got to listen to that and you'll know.
0: I think that's a brilliant song.
1: Is it interesting that you and I both chose the same, out of all of the things in the disco world,
0: Young Hearts Run Free,
1: we chose the same song.
0: It's a lovely song.
1: It is, isn't it? Very good. Okay, well, we're moving right along. It's now 17:22.
0: That's fine.
1: I can't believe how much time you wasted on nonsense this morning.
0: Talking about bobs.
1: Yes.
0: Honestly, if I wouldn't harp on about bobs.
1: But it's time for another record, and the reason for this will become clear.

0: Well, when I put that on the playlist a few days ago, I thought that sounded like fun, but actually I've changed my mind.
1: It's so awful,
0: isn't it? The reason I put it on is Captain Sensible is 72 this week.
1: Right.
0: Captain Sensible. I mean, you know, he's the guitarist in The Damned. The Damned, who made the first ever punk record.
1: Wow.
0: Many people don't realise that the Damned's New Rose came out before the Sex Pistols, which makes it the first ever punk single in this country.
1: Wow.
0: So that's Happy Talk, a Rodgers and Hammerstein musical song. And it made me wonder whether or not you might have three favourite songs from musicals.
1: Well, as we know, I don't like musicals.
0: No.
1: But when I had to think about this, I was surprised.
0: That's all I'm trying to do, is to get you to think.
1: Yeah, well, I've gone deep and thought really hard about if I actually like these songs, and I do.
0: All right.
1: So I'm going, I Know Him So Well from Chess,
0: yes,
1: which obviously is Bjorn.

0: or Benny and Bjorn,
1: yeah,
0: and Tim Rice. So it had to be that. But I do love that song. I also like Somewhere Over the Rainbow. I'm a classic. Okay. Wizard of Oz.
1: Yes.
0: Done it in school.
1: Well, you've named two massive iconic songs. Yeah.
0: Somewhere Over the Rainbow was we did it in school on we did Wizard of Oz. And I remember the girl singing it who we chose to be what's her face? And she sang it so beautifully. I've never forgotten how she sang it. It was glorious.
1: Was it a kind of Susan Boyle? She sang it so beautifully that it brought a tear to the eye.
0: It kind of did.
1: Wow, okay.
0: And we weren't expecting it. We chose the girl to sing it.
1: How old was this girl?
0: Well, she would have been in 10, probably, at the time, 10, 11. And we chose her because she was good in the audition. But then when she got to singing the actual song in the thing, it was like, whoa!
1: Wow.
0: She is amazing. Yeah. But yeah, so Somewhere Over the Rainbow. Sorry, right. I went all whimsical then.
1: Yeah. I can actually see a crystal tear warming in your eye then.
0: Yeah.
1: You went a bit sad. Sad, but a bit moved.
0: Yeah, I was moved by her performance. Right. And the girl that thought she was going to get the part, who didn't get the part, who was an excellent singer, you think, she was really sort of gutted by it. But then even she thought, wow, she can sing this song.
1: Right.
0: Which she probably still hated her, but anyway. And the third one, I'm going to go I Could Have Danced All Night from My Fair Lady.
1: Oh, okay.
0: Yeah, because my friend Vicky sang it in My Fair Lady when we were at school.
1: That's a lovely film though, isn't it?
0: Yeah.
1: You're talking about the film, aren't you?
0: Yeah, yeah, yeah. But yeah, she sang the song, and I remember Vicky singing it.
1: I mean,
0: she hates me sort of bringing that up, but
1: I've never seen a proper musical on the stage, really.
0: Oh, well, this is a school production.
1: Right, again. Okay. Yeah, all mine are from films, basically.
0: Right, okay.
1: So I'm going to say One Singular Sensation from Chorus Line.
0: Oh, right, okay.
1: And they're all dancing with top hats, and they're all dressed in gold, and it's like Chorus Line's a story of a chorus.
0: Of
1: a play.
0: As soon as you said Michael
1: Douglas,
0: hat.
1: Michael Douglas was in the film.
0: Yeah, I'm there now.
1: It was directed by Richard Attenborough.
0: Yeah.
1: And it was a show that ran for decades on Broadway and in London. And I love the film, and that's a great song from it. I'm going to go Make 'Em Laugh from Singing in the Rain.
0: Right,
1: Make 'Em Laugh.
0: Nice song.
1: And my third one is Any Dream Will Do.
0: Oh, do you know, that was one of my five.
1: Oh.
0: I just took it out at the end. Jason Donovan.
1: I'm not sure what other people have done it, but amazing. Wow, yeah. We're on the same wavelength.
0: I know, again. Two doubled upped.
1: I've never been an Amdram sort of person, really, so I've never really been. My sister-in-law and my niece are both very into it. They always have a musical on the go.
0: Okay.
1: And they're always doing it, and they're very professional. And they're, I've been to see one of them. It was really very professional. I know people who love it, but it's not really my sort of jam.
0: I've seen them on stage with school in London, seen them, and again, yeah. Good. But they just start singing for no particular reason. Just say the words. You don't need to sing these words, apart from those three songs that I've just mentioned.
1: Well, it wouldn't be a musical if I didn't sing them.
0: I know that.
1: Would you like to hear a little blast of One Singular Sensation?
0: Ooh, just one, then.
1: Then I'll come back to you.
0: Just one.
1: Oh, let's just go now.

0: You are doing accompanying jazz hands for that.
1: If you don't do jazz hands to that song, yeah. I think there's something wrong with you.
0: Fantastic, fantastic. Well, disco and musicals. That's our jam today.
1: Yeah.
0: Loads of birthdays. Ben Elton. Do you like Ben Elton?
1: I do like Ben Elton.
0: 67 years old this week.
1: Gosh, people are getting old, aren't they?
0: Jerry Seinfeld. Did you ever get?
1: I wasn't into Seinfeld.
0: A lot of people in Britain didn't get it.
1: Yeah, didn't get it.
0: Have you got a favourite conspiracy theory? Have you got something where you think, I mean, like the moon landing's never happened, or
1: Roswell,
0: aliens landed in 1947, and the American government's been keeping them secret ever since.
1: Yeah, that's quite interesting.
0: David Icke is 74.
1: Oh yeah,
0: he was a big conspiracy theory.
1: He was after he'd done the sport thing. Yeah.
0: So who's a greater sportsman, David Beckham or Phil Tufnell?
1: David Beckham.
0: Or Andre Agassi?
1: David Beckham.
0: He's 51, Phil Tufnell is 60, and Andre Agassi is 56.
1: Oh, right.
0: Friend of the show, Engelbert Humperdinck, 90.
1: Cool, well done, Engelbert.
0: Shirley MacLaine, do you know who Shirley MacLaine is?
1: The name rings a bell.
0: Black and white actress. So if you want to watch a black... She's an actress who's in colour. She just happened to appear in black and white films.
1: Right, okay.
0: One of the great stars of Hollywood. If ever you want to watch a black and white film that doesn't feel black and white, you should watch a film called The Apartment.
1: Okay,
0: which won the best picture Oscar in 1960, and it's Shirley MacLaine and Jack Lemmon.
1: Right,
0: absolutely brilliant. Well, she's 92 this week.
1: Ooh, well done, Shirley.
0: Now there are four quite modern famous actresses. Would you like to play put them in the right age order game?
1: Yeah, I think I would.
0: So Uma Thurman, Michelle Pfeiffer, Renee Zellweger, and Kirsten Dunst.
1: So youngest to oldest.
0: Youngest first.
1: Kirsten Dunst
0: is 44, correct.
1: 44. Then
0: Uma Thurman, Renee Zellweger or Michelle Pfeiffer?
1: Renee second?
0: Oh.
1: Is that right?
0: Not quite.
1: Is it not?
0: Not quite.
1: Oh, gosh. Una then.
0: Uma Thurman is 56.
1: 56.
0: Renee Zellweger is 57.
1: Oh, that's close. Yep. And then Michelle Pfeiffer.
0: And Michelle Pfeiffer is 68.
1: 68.
0: Yeah. Amazing, really.
1: Wow.
0: She was a crush of mine in the 80s,
1: yeah,
0: actually. But
1: I know someone who had a poster of her.
0: Oh, really?
1: Mm. Oh,
0: right. Well, she's earned her stripes, I think. Bjorn Ulvaeus is 81.
1: Happy birthday, Bjorn.
0: Yeah. Adele is 38.
1: Is she?
0: Today, in fact.
1: I thought she was older than that. Is that wrong?
0: Seems older. But the greatest actor of our generation, indeed maybe of all time, Al Pacino, is 86.
1: 86.
0: So would you like to play Name the Al Pacino Film Bingo?
1: Right, this is going to be awful.
0: But this is not really about your knowledge of Al Pacino films. This is about my ability to describe them.
1: Well, it's about my ability to remember titles as well.
0: Okay.
1: Which is
0: Michael Corleone in Mafia film.
1: I'm there. Godfather.
0: There you go.
1: One, two, or three?
0: In all three of them. Say hello to my little friend. Drug film, 1983. Very, very violent.
1: The only one I can think of is Scarface.
0: It is Scarface.
1: Oh, crikey. Well done, me.
0: You're two for two.
1: Yay.
0: You're two for two. excuse me.
1: Kaufman.
0: Big all-star spectacular. Loads of people in it, including George Clooney, and all about people robbing a hotel in Las Vegas.
1: Oh, yeah. The third one. 14.
0: Ocean 13.
1: 13.
0: I'll give you that. played the devil opposite Keanu Reeves.
1: Yeah. That's called Devil something, isn't it?
0: It's called The Devil's Advocate.
1: Devil's Advocate, yeah.
0: So you're doing pretty good here.
1: Yeah, that's a weird film, that one.
0: Hoo-ha!
1: Oh,
0: blind bloke who forces a young bloke to go on holiday with him to New York.
1: Excellent film. Scent of a Woman, I know that.
0: Woman.
1: That's probably my favourite.
0: Yeah, Sniff of
1: ones.
0: A Lady.
1: Yeah.
0: You're doing quite well there, actually.
1: Yeah, but I am kind of
0: Start done. With Michelle Pfeiffer in a film about two quite plain-looking, a plain waitress and a chef. In a New York kind of diner, early 90s. An unlikely romance between a chef and an ugly waitress. The ugly waitress is played by Michelle Pfeiffer in this, so.
1: Yeah, she ain't ugly.
0: It doesn't really.
1: I know the film you're talking about, but I will never get the title. What's
0: it's
1: it called?
0: Frankie and Johnny.
1: Yeah, I'd never have got the title there.
0: I think we might run out here now.
1: Yeah, I can't think
0: so
1: of
0: there was
1: one.
0: A very famous cop. Hunting gangster, Robert De Niro and Al Pacino, the first time they've been on screen together.
1: big one.
0: 1995, 3 hours long.
1: Oh, Christ.
0: Very famous film.
1: Yeah.
0: People loved it.
1: Yeah, did they?
0: It was called Heat.
1: Oh, I remember Heat, but I would never have remembered it in the heat of the moment.
0: I think you're running out now, aren't you?
1: Yeah, I couldn't give you any more.
0: The last thing I want to do is to give you an image of a film you made in 1980 called Cruising, which is all set in gay leather clubs, sadomasochist clubs.
1: I haven't heard of that one.
0: And it's about a cop who goes into that scene undercover, and he finds a bit more about himself than he
1: does he indeed
0: than he might have wished. So you did,
1: oh, I did,
0: you
1: did all right.
0: Did all right there, but I don't think that you were as good as Michael Caine. I think you were better.
1: I was better with Michael Caine. Yeah. Not a lot of people know that, but here we go.
0: Not bad. Not bad. Well, I think that's all the birthdays done. And I think before we go on to do Spotteds, we should probably give us a little rest. Here we go. We could do this, couldn't we? Here we go.

0: Well, that's a story of female empowerment, isn't it?
1: It's a great song.
0: I'm getting I Will Survive by Gloria Gaynor vibes.
1: I don't like that song.
0: Oh.
1: Yeah. So I'm sticking with Young Hearts.
0: Why don't you like Gloria? What's wrong with Gloria Gaynor? What's she done to you?
1: I think I've been in too many discos, which is where we started.
0: Yeah.
1: And seen too many women just like.
0: So when it comes on, they all go mad.
1: The song,
0: yes, okay.
1: And with real rage about things.
0: Well, it is a story of female empowerment, isn't it?
1: I think it's been overplayed, that one.
0: Overplayed.
1: I Will Survive has been done.
0: Okay.
1: Well, let's go to Young Hearts instead.
0: Okay, very good.
1: Yeah.
0: Well, we should talk about Spotted in Bradford, things we've seen in Bradford. The swan's still on her eggs. She's got five or six, I think.
1: She has.
0: So she's still on the nest. I think they're a bit late this year. I'm pretty sure they were done before the end of April last time.
1: I think so. I think we've checked, haven't we?
0: But that'll be big news, won't it?
1: So again, obviously the duck race was postponed again because of said duck. But yeah, she's there. Obviously, you know, she's been turning her eggs, apparently.
0: Can you induce a swan? Can you induce an egg?
1: Well, you just tap it on the side of a mug, I assume. But I'm not sure that.
0: Well, I think we just have to wait for her. We have to wait for nature to take its course.
1: Yeah, I don't think the Swan Society would happily let me do that.
0: Bradford loves a swan.
1: They do.
0: So there was some big news. We're a bit past it now. On the 24th of April, a Section 35 dispersal order was issued across Bradford.
1: It was. There was hoo-ha, wasn't there, about there going to be a big party.
0: So basically, the police got wind of something that was about to kick off, and they got in there first.
1: Yeah.
0: And they banned kids from there was like the whole of Barton Park and half of that part of Bradford.
1: Yeah.
0: Was all closed by police.
1: Yeah.
0: They got in there really early.
1: Yeah, they did. All the schools, I think, had special assemblies about it as well.
0: All right.
1: To say, oi, don't even think about going there.
0: I mean, it's a certain kind of crime that we haven't covered on the show yet, have we? I mean, I suppose it must be so much easier to organise a flash mob now than it ever was before before TikTok and Instagram and all that.
1: Exactly. Yeah. So, yeah, I assume nothing happened. We heard nothing more about it kicking off there.
0: Well, presumably the police were just there and they just stopped them from forming a mob.
1: Doing it. So,
0: well done, police.
1: Yeah,
0: I guess.
1: Well done. Stop that fun.
0: Or is that them just being stuck up sticky beaks and stopping the kids from having their fun?
1: I think anyone who lives close by would say, excellent, well done.
0: Because we were all the kids once, weren't we?
1: We were, yeah. We had parties up the field.
0: Your voice went all sympathy. We were.
1: We were.
0: Your voice went all sympathy. We were. But there's been more crime news in Bradford-on-Avon. Opportunistic thieves.
1: Yes, this pops up every now and again, doesn't it? There was a warning that there were opportunistic thieves operating around Bradford-on-Avon. Well, any time now, apparently. The lady only went out of handcrafted mirrors for a couple of minutes.
0: Yeah.
1: And they had their hand in the till, basically.
0: Well, they nicked the till.
1: Yeah, yeah.
0: They didn't have their hand in the till, they nicked the till.
1: They had their hand under the till.
0: Yeah.
1: And then lifted it.
0: They nicked the till.
1: Oh, no.
0: Outrageous.
1: So apparently there is a BOA shop watch WhatsApp group that you can join as well. So if you contact the lady in handcrafted mirrors as well.
0: Have you ever seen anybody? I've seen people robbing alcohol out of a co-op.
1: Yeah, I think I've told my story about someone robbing meat
0: from
1: a place in Cardiff.
0: Yes.
1: And I got a reward for it. Yeah, paracetamol and a bottle of wine.
0: Wow, very good. So a bit of crime, in Bradford.
1: Yeah, but
0: the kids need something to do. And there's a shout out for all skaters, scooters, bladers and BMX riders.
1: Yeah, all of those gang. There's a newly created page group for people who enjoy ramps in Wiltshire, a community for people to share local knowledge of different skate parks in the area and tips, etc. So that's on Facebook. Skate Wiltshire is the page you need to look for.
0: Right.
1: So if that's your gang, you can go along there.
0: That's the kids need something to do.
1: Yeah, or adults. I know there are adults.
0: Do adults do that?
1: Yeah, there was a skateboarder in the Olympics. I think he was.
0: He was like 52 or something, wasn't he?
1: Yeah, so it's for all ages.
0: Was he Australian and he came last?
1: He may have come last, but you know.
0: Or a New Zealander.
1: He was in it.
0: Yeah, and the joke was, he's not one of the kids.
1: He's not one of the kids.
0: No,
1: but he was still having a go. So yeah, all fair play to him, I say.
0: Is there something happening at Avon Canoe Club?
1: There is. They're looking for new members, basically. Children and adults, any old age. Open. Well, I say that. You have to be over 10. And there's a taster day that you can get involved with on Saturday, the 16th of May at 10:30. There's also an introduction to marathon racing courses, which I didn't think you could do in...
0: Do you have to bring your own canoe? Or do they
1: They've got everything there.
0: They provide canoes?
1: Yeah, they've got the lot. They've got people and everything to give you advice on how to get involved. Because the canoe club's usually quite well supported, I thought.
0: We see a lot of people on the river.
1: Yeah, exactly. So if you want to go and see if you can do it, so I couldn't. I'd fall in.
0: You know, we were talking about bowls a couple of weeks ago.
1: Yeah.
0: I've had some inside news.
1: Ooh.
0: So... It's the Brevin on Avon Bowls and Croquet Club. And I've got some inside news for some croquet people. They said the bowls bit is really struggling. They're really short members.
1: So they do need us.
0: They need us.
1: Yeah.
0: They need us. The croquet, because they play it on the same lawn. But the croquet side of the club is doing very well. The bowls side of the club is apparently struggling a bit for members.
1: Oh, no.
0: So perhaps we need to go down there on a Friday evening. That's when to go. 5:45, I think it is. On a Friday evening. Friday evening at 6 for bowls. And Monday, Wednesday and Friday mornings for croquet at 10. So we have to go down there, really, to give it a go, don't we?
1: Yeah, I've done a little bit of bowling on holidays and things.
0: Yeah?
1: Yeah, I can do it.
0: Don't get me started on thumb peg again. I've told you all there is to know about thumb peg.
1: Yeah, there's nothing more to be said.
0: So okay. Whether you're into canoeing or bowls or croquet, get on down and get involved.
1: Yeah, go join.
0: Apparently the BOA youth sessions are doing well.
1: Yeah, so that's something that has been very, very successful over the last 100 plus sessions that they've put on. Obviously free to access youth club sessions. They do ask for donations to help us replace and replenish items such as games, art supplies and sports equipment, but they've got the numbers. They've got 100 plus sessions delivered, as I say, and within that 1,654 young people have attended.
0: Right.
1: It's mostly boys, 1,150 boys, but girls do come along as well. They have raised £126 in donations as well. So yeah, obviously they will accept more people to come along. 12th of June to 16th of March, those were the numbers that I have just said. So yeah, they've got the numbers and they'll happily take
0: I
1: more.
0: Wonder if there is a direct correlation between teenagers being engaged in youth clubs and skate parks and the amount of trouble in the town, you know, graffiti and silly things that teenagers do.
1: Well, yeah.
0: Because the busier they are, the less likely they are to get in trouble.
1: Exactly.
0: Is that fair?
1: No, I think
0: I'm not an expert on these matters, but that sounds like a reasonable shout.
1: I think you make a good point.
0: Do you?
1: Yeah. Well done.
0: Which is rare for you, you're about to say. I think you make a dumb point, is what you nearly want to say.
1: But no, you make a very good one there.
0: Thank you very much.
1: Excellent.
0: Well, I'm a professional. I've read about these subjects. I've researched. I've got plenty to say. So the library needs volunteers, special reading volunteers.
1: They do, for their summer reading challenge.
0: This is another good thing, isn't it?
1: Yeah. It runs every year. I know that they always get involved in the schools as well, to get the children involved in doing reading challenges. But now they need the volunteers, and they ask if you love books or you're looking to boost your CV or give back to your local community and obviously meet new people, make a difference, you can get involved in the summer reading challenge as a volunteer. Short-term volunteering.
0: You must have done a lot of reading to kids.
1: Oh, yeah, I like reading out loud to children.
0: Yeah.
1: When you can see their faces like listening to you intently and wanting to know what happens next.
0: Right, that must be the most rewarding thing you do, isn't it?
1: Absolutely.
0: Yeah.
1: When they really get into a book, it's nice, and you put on different voices for the characters as well. So it's a short term volunteering.
0: What are you reading the kids at the moment?
1: I've just finished reading. Do it as a class now.
0: You can see where this is leading, don't you?
1: You want me to do it on?
0: I'll want a voice as well. I want you to read a children's book with the voices.
1: So I've just finished reading.
0: We are so going to do that
1: to the little boy. Crindle Cracks by Philip Ridley.
0: Crindle Cracks. All right, what's that about?
1: It's about a little boy called Ruskin Splinter. Who isn't that a brilliant name?
0: Ruskin Splinter.
1: Ruskin Splinter, yeah. Little boy who has been told that there's a dragon type thing that lives underneath the in the sewers his road, and yeah, it's all about him and the people who live on the road.
0: Right.
1: And there's a bully that used to be his friend. Yeah, it's got everything. It's
0: is this a
1: book.
0: Picture book or is it writing?
1: It's a writing.
0: It's
1: book.
0: A novel for kids.
1: Yeah, it's got very short chapters. And the boy who I read,
0: like those. I'm 64 and I like short chapters.
1: They're very short chapters. It's got 67 chapters in it.
0: All right.
1: Which was very pleasing to the little boy I read.
0: And how long would it take you to read one of those chapters?
1: Oh, one of them I could probably read in about less than a minute, I'd say. They're very short. Yeah.
0: Okay, well, that's 67 weeks of content on this show, isn't it?
1: I've got to do Crindle Cracks over 67.
0: Well, I'm going to let you choose another book, but I think reading for to us every week could be a winner.
1: Yeah, I do love reading it. So if you know, obviously myself included, if you want to be a volunteer, you can get yourself down.
0: So you can read one of these books and you can have me across the desk.
1: Yeah.
0: Following the story.
1: Yeah, and you will. You will get absorbed with it. It's 4th of July to 5th of September, anyway.
0: And how do you volunteer?
1: Challenge.
0: You contact the library.
1: Further information, you can ask the local library staff or you can email them at libraryinquiries@wiltshire.gov.uk, or obviously you can look on their Facebook page as well and there's details there.
0: I mean, how much stuff is there going on in town this week?
1: Quite a lot, I'm going to say. Yeah.
0: Hartley Farm. Hartley Farm open. A day on the farm, May the 16th. A day on the farm from 10 a.m. to 4 p.m. £2.50 for adults and £12.50 for kids, it says here.
1: Oh, wow, come on.
0: That must be wrong, mustn't it?
1: They're going to use more.
0: The other way around, I suppose. so it's a whole day on the farm. Chloe's farm will be joining us with a crew of animals to get up and close and personal with. Wildflowers Forest School will be here with some wonderful forest school shenanigans.
1: Ooh, lovely.
0: Plus the usual favourites, face painting and a bouncy castle.
1: Yay.
0: Grab a feed at our garden kitchen while soaking up our beautiful garden and then head back to the paddock for more fun and frolics. Book your tractor ride here.
1: Yeah.
0: Click here. Tickets will be on sale until 4 p.m. on Friday the 15th, so you can't buy them on the gate. Oh no, sorry. After this point, you will need to buy them on the gate on the day. So you can buy them in advance at the Hartley Farm website, or you can get on the day. May the 16th, which is a Saturday.
1: Mm.
0: The Cross Guns is reopening is confirmed. I think it was confirmed for the 8th,
1: that's
0: which
1: right.
0: is today.
1: Ooh. Were they having a soft opening?
0: They've had quite a lot of trouble, actually, because they found a lot of asbestos.
1: Ooh.
0: They had to redo the kitchens. And after they'd taken out a lot of asbestos, they found that there was the back wall of the kitchen was bowing or unsafe.
1: Mm.
0: So I think the kind of renovation has taken longer than expected.
1: Right.
0: But the reopening is confirmed for today, I think, which is the 8th.
1: Hooray!
0: So very good. I walked there to Avoncliff on Monday, and we had a bit of lunch at the tea garden.
1: Oh yes. Yeah.
0: And we're very interested to see somewhere else selling food there. It just takes so long.
1: Yeah.
0: I think it's all right.
1: Well, they need the two places. It gets busy. It's a good walk down there, isn't it?
0: The consumer is always a beneficiary of competition.
1: Yes.
0: now we've got some regular events in Trowbridge, haven't we?
1: There's got a lot going on.
0: There's literally, see if I can find, have you found it?
1: I've
0: They've
1: got
0: literally got a list of about 20 things that happen every week.
1: Yeah, there's so many things. There's too many to...
0: You start, because I'll find it.
1: On Mondays, they do Flexercise. I love it when they put two words together. Flexercise at Hilperton Village Hall.
0: Okay.
1: Also on Mondays, there's Trow Tigers Dodgeball Club.
0: Right.
1: At John O'Gaunt School. Tuesdays, they have three things going on.
0: I can't find
1: regularly.
0: Oh, yeah,
1: it's tiny. There's lots of things.
0: Yeah.
1: Little Piccolos, Health Drop-In, and a Men's Shed, which I think we've mentioned before, actually, at the Marsh Farm. Wednesdays, there's Concept Fitness Pilates.
0: That's a new one on me.
1: Yeah. That's another one. Concept Fitness Pilates.
0: Wednesday's Singing Mamas. Thursday's Sally Ann Tots.
1: Yeah.
0: Friday's Clubbersize. I wonder if that's Kathy from...
1: I think it probably is.
0: Clubbersize at the Old Town Hall.
1: Yeah.
0: Kathy, who does the Clubbersize, does an absolutely fantastic show on this station every Wednesday between 2 and 3, and it's repeated on a Friday night. And it's... if you're into banging disco tunes or club tunes, a bit more modern than what we were talking about earlier. There's a Cozy Craft Club. There's Park Yoga in Trowbridge Park. So if you go on the Trowbridge What's On site, you will see absolutely tons of interesting stuff to do.
1: Yeah, there's so many things.
0: So it's not just in Bradford.
1: No, no.
0: It's not just in Bradford.
1: I mean, on the other list that they've got of things that aren't every month, but things that are coming up, they've got things like belly dancing classes.
0: Okay.
1: Yeah, and family bingo. Yeah. It's just so many things.
0: Have you ever been a belly dancer?
1: No.
0: Been tempted?
1: No.
0: No.
1: No. No, not for me, that one.
0: Not for me. Not for me either.
1: No.
0: I'd be too good at it.
1: No. So many things.
0: So regular events in Trowbridge, and obviously the big event that's coming up later in the spring on the 31st of May is the cycling.
1: Yeah, oh,
0: is
1: yeah.
0: the Tour de Trowbridge.
1: Yes.
0: Big deal, that.
1: It is a big deal. The riders signed up so far apparently range from 4 to 91 years old.
0: What?
1: Yep. Yeah, absolutely.
0: For the actual Tour of Trowbridge, presumably there are riders, satellite events.
1: Riders signed up. It says it's for all ages.
0: Wow.
1: And, yeah, it's Sunday the 31st of May, and you will see a four-year-old go up against a 91-year-old.
0: Okay. My mind is on a 91-year-old. Because yeah, they'll be tactically astute, won't they?
1: Exactly.
0: The four-year-old might have the raw power, but the 91-year-old's been around, and he knows how to win. He knows how to get over the line, doesn't he?
1: Yeah, gnarly old competitor as well.
0: Yeah.
1: Yeah, so it's maybe not the word gnarly.
0: Gnarly, you can't call one of our venerable senior citizens gnarly.
1: Maybe not gnarly.
0: It's outrageous.
1: But yes, you can get involved. You can still sign up, I think, for that too.
0: Yeah.
1: So if that's your thing. I'm not good on a bike, really.
0: You're not a bike rider?
1: Not really. I haven't ridden one for years.
0: Right.
1: Yeah. You never forget, apparently.
0: Apparently not.
1: Yeah.
0: Among other things you never forget, apparently. I've been told. And the last thing to mention before we have a little break is it's the Green Man this Saturday.
1: It's the Little Green Man.
0: The Little Green Man. I just wanted to do an Irish accent.
1: I nearly went into it.
0: The Little Green Man.
1: Nearly went into it. I shied away from it, but you didn't.
0: Well, that's because I'm half Irish, so...
1: Ah, you're allowed.
0: I'm allowed to.
1: Okay.
0: If you did it, it would be racism.
1: Yeah,
0: but I can
1: exactly.
0: do it. It's a charming stereotype.
1: So, it's this Saturday. Yeah, it's five local Morris sides. The Bathampton Morris Men, the Bells Angels... Holt, I love that. Holt Morris, the Moonrakers Border Morris, and Towpath Morris, all dancing at locations around the town.
0: It sounds like a day of dance to me.
1: If only they called it that.
0: Yep.
1: Oh, they have. Yeah, so it starts, sort of kicks off at 10 in the morning. There's dancers at the Tithe Barn, Westbury Gardens, Lamb Yard. And Tithe Barn again at the end at 3:30.
0: Well, there was a lot of wailing and gnashing of teeth when the Green Man was cancelled. Because I just think they were looking for volunteers to take it over, weren't they, for months and months and months.
1: Yeah, they needed more help.
0: Yeah, because it had got into a bit, become a big thing.
1: It was huge last year.
0: But it's nice that it's starting again, maybe in a little way.
1: Yeah, absolutely. There's going to be singers there as well. And, you know, obviously all of the places that are usually open will be open for food and drink.
0: Yeah.
1: So, yeah. Be a nice day anyway.
0: Very good. Okay, well, before we come back after a record to do some more What's On information, it's a sad moment for the show, really, because a friend of the show passed away this week, Kathy Dooley, singer in one of the greatest and indeed cheesiest bands of the 70s, passed away this week.
1: Mm.
0: And that's a sad thing that happened, because the Dooleys were important to the show.
1: Yeah.
0: And so I think to mark her passing, what else can we do but play this?

0: what I've always said is don't talk about tomorrow, live your life today.
1: Exactly.
0: That's always been my sentiment, yeah. And it seems like the Dooleys kind of share that, really.
1: Yeah, yeah.
0: So, rest in peace, Kathy Dooley, one of the great singers that the show has ever had the honour to feature. Moving on, though, which we have to, of course.
1: We do.
0: We have to talk about knitting and nattering.
1: Yeah, there's a segue.
0: Yeah.
1: Every Thursday morning, 10:30 till 12, you can go and have a natter whilst you're knitting at the centre on St Margaret's Street, which is opposite Harley's. I actually walked past it the other day.
0: Opposite Harley's?
1: Yeah.
0: There's a car park opposite Harley's.
1: No, opposite Harley's the other way.
0: All right.
1: So up towards the Trowbridge Road.
0: Okay.
1: Sort of up there.
0: All right.
1: Yeah, the centre, that's where it is. 16 St Margaret's.
0: I know
1: Street.
0: What you mean. Yes, yeah. I know. Yeah.
1: And you get coffee, biscuits, and company and knitting.
0: Okay.
1: Everything you'd want every Thursday.
0: Something else for the ladies is netball.
1: Now, every now and again, I get tempted to go back into netball.
0: Oh, were you into it?
1: When I was young, very much younger.
0: Right, when you were
1: Wing attack.
0: Schoolgirl.
1: Wing attack. Or centre sometimes.
0: Okay.
1: Yeah. But yeah. So
0: Were you good at it?
1: I was, yeah.
0: Were you brutally competitive at it?
1: Yes, obviously. Yeah, I was a good centre.
0: All right.
1: I was nippy and small.
0: Okay.
1: So they didn't see me coming.
0: Wiry.
1: Yeah. Yeah, I was.
0: Okay.
1: So I am vaguely tempted. You can do walking netball now, which sounds a lot better.
0: I've
1: for
0: got
1: me.
0: A friend of mine who does walking football, and a lot of old blokes do it, and he loves it.
1: Yeah.
0: Yeah.
1: Yeah, it's the way forward, I think. But this starts on the 14th of May, Thursday evenings at the University of Bath, and they do need more players, 18 plus, anyone. Whether you've played it before or not, don't care. Turn up. You can direct message Laura Shorto. Or WhatsApp her, or you can call her on 07467004997.
0: Okay. Social Ladies Netball League.
1: Yes.
0: First time we've actually mentioned netball on the show.
1: Not the last.
0: There's a Melksham and West Wilts Fun Seekers group.
1: Right, is there?
0: There is. Oh, we've got to find it now.
1: Hang on. No, you're right. There definitely is.
0: Yeah.
1: Someone has just started a social friendship group in Melksham called the Melksham and West Wilts Fun Seekers Group. They've already got 91 members, would you believe?
0: Okay.
1: And it's like live music, cinema, meals out, summer outdoor events, all sort of around the Melksham area. And you need to be 30 or upwards. Hooray! Something for the slightly older generation.
0: Yes.
1: Which is good. So you can get involved in that. There's a Facebook page that you can get involved with to find out more about it. And, yeah. Basically go along.
0: Very good. Well, there's two big arty things happening. There's the WTF26 big outdoor show at Melksham Oakfield Stadium on the 26th, 27th of June, headlined by Professor Green, who's quite a well-known DJ, isn't he?
1: Yeah, I know.
0: He's a big name.
1: A big name.
0: Obviously not really in that world, but he's a big name in that world. So that's 2 days of music and dancing at the Melksham Oakfield Stadium at the end of June, the WTF 26.
1: Gosh, I think Liberty X are playing as well.
0: Liberty, who are they?
1: I've heard of them.
0: Should I know who they are?
1: Yeah, I've heard of them. Weren't they
0: one of the bands that kind of came out one of those reality TV shows?
1: I think so, but they're still going.
0: Obviously.
1: Yeah. Another Level, that's another band that I've heard of, but couldn't tell you anything about.
0: Okay.
1: And there's an 80s stage there as well.
0: All right.
1: £102 the tickets.
0: Right.
1: It's so a proper festival.
0: Yeah.
1: Yeah.
0: There's loads of stuff going because the Road Comedy Festival has been announced.
1: This is massive. This is huge.
0: This
1: the
0: is,
1: names involved in this.
0: This has passed me by.
1: Yeah. It's the 26th to the 30th of August.
0: Yeah.
1: Apparently it's been running for 6 years. And the tickets go on sale pretty much as we speak this week. £37.50 for an evening.
0: Right.
1: Slightly less for a daytime one. It's held at a campsite in Wolverton, just outside Road.
0: Okay.
1: Ironically, you can't camp. Even though it is on a campsite.
0: Right.
1: But the people you can go and see.
0: So it's in a big tent, presumably.
1: Yeah, yeah. But it's huge.
0: Oh, I've got it here. Lenny Henry.
1: Yeah.
0: Catherine Ryan.
1: Yep.
0: Ramesh Ranganathan.
1: Yep.
0: Rod Gilbert. Tom Davis. I don't know who Tom Davis is.
1: Oh, he's excellent. Yeah, he's slightly camp. I don't think he'd mind me saying.
0: Oh, okay.
1: Slightly camp.
0: Well, That's good, actually, because we've got him here to produce, to publicise it. So the fact that you've called him Cam, and you don't mind.
1: As long as I've got
0: Ian right Sterling, Jen Brister, Barry Castagnola.
1: Yeah, not sure of him.
0: Yeah, these names I'm running out of.
1: Josh Jones.
0: Tom Rosenthal. He's the guy in Friday Night Dinners. He plays the other brother.
1: Yeah.
0: And Zoe Lyons.
1: Yeah, exactly.
0: And it's hosted by Jared Christmas and Hobbit.
1: Mm.
0: But it's a big deal.
1: Massive names involved there.
0: Tickets have gone on sale yesterday. And the Road Comedy Festival, less than Lenny Henry, making Road his only UK comedy appearance this year.
1: I mean, that's just up the road.
0: Impressive, isn't it?
1: The road.
0: see what you've done there.
1: I didn't even mean to do that.
0: So a big dance festival in Melksham, a big comedy festival in Road. Pop-up line dancing. There's a six-week course started at Mount Pleasant. Every Thursday at 10:30 on a Thursday, line dancing.
1: Ooh, nice! Have you ever tried line dancing?
0: No, that's the kind of the American one, isn't it? Where you have cowboy hats and do all that.
1: Yeah.
0: I've never done it, but why not?
1: Yeah.
0: Another thing to do.
1: Absolutely.
0: There's a new menu at Camberwell Park.
1: Yeah. So obviously you waxed lyrical about their breakfast.
0: Decent breakfast.
1: Recently.
0: Well, they went through to the quarterfinals.
1: Yeah. So they've upped their sort of lunch menu as well, and they've got loads of sandwiches available, and anyone can go up there. You don't have to be a member to experience their lunch menu. They've got the Camberwell beef burger as well as all of their sandwiches, Greek salads. There's a dedicated children's menu. They've upped their ante on their artisan coffee as well.
0: Wow.
1: Vegan options.
0: Did you say they upped their ante?
1: Auntie. I went posh. So loads of stuff up there. Would you like to know some of their sandwiches?
0: Yes, please.
1: Ham and tomato, ham and cheese and chutney, cheese and onion, cheese and tomato, egg mayonnaise, tuna mayonnaise, coronation chicken, BLT. Is that enough?
0: I'll do. Are there more?
1: No, but you can get a chicken goujon.
0: Okay, all
1: or
0: right.
1: A fish finger. In a sandwich as well.
0: It's a new menu.
1: Yeah.
0: I mean, that's all there is to say. It's a new menu.
1: Yeah.
0: And why not? If it's as good as their breakfast, then they'll be doing well.
1: And a nice view up there as well.
0: So the last thing I've got to talk about is the ABBA Love Duo. Have you seen this?
1: Well, I did, and I messaged my ABBA friends telling them that in about 20 years' time, this is right up our street.
0: Okay. Sunday the 17th of May, from 4 till 7, it's a river cruise experience. Barry Walsh's River Cruise Experience. Well, presumably it's two girls from ABBA singing ABBA songs.
1: Yeah, yeah.
0: You don't sound very... It's a live tribute performance.
1: Yeah. Going slowly along the river. As I say, in 20 years' time, I will be on that river cruise.
0: Okay. Any more spottings to do? It's now 6:05.
1: Oh, gosh,
0: so
1: is it really?
0: There's been a lot to talk about.
1: Really?
0: Have you got any more? Have I bled you dry?
1: There were a couple of recent ones about...
0: the bridge. We haven't talked about the bridge.
1: The bridge, yeah.
0: The bridge have got 440 grand's worth of... exploratory funding.
1: That's right.
0: It's not to build the bridge, it's to explore building the bridge.
1: No, but it's important.
0: Yeah.
1: Hopefully to build it between now and 2030. So we've got a few years to get it up and running.
0: Yeah.
1: There was a call for it, obviously. There was people voted for where they wanted it. I think by the library was the most sort of voted for one. So they've got that money so they can do some research into the project.
0: You realise why these things take so long, don't you?
1: Yeah.
0: In this country, whether it's our planning or whatever it is, just our useless government or useless council, I don't know what it is. But these things take forever.
1: Yeah. If you need that amount of money just to, look into it.
0: I read this amazing story that said that they're planning the Lower Thames River crossing, which is a tunnel under the Lower Thames to kind of take the pressure off the Dartford Tunnel.
1: Right.
0: Further towards the coast. And this has been in the planning stage for 15 years.
1: Ooh.
0: That the planning documents run to, I think, 30 million pages. And during this time, they're not ready yet. They're not ready to get... They've still got to get their money. They've spent, I think, £300 million on this application. During that time,
1: whoa,
0: Norway has built a 12-mile underground tunnel for, like, ninepence.
1: They're in a bit...
0: Literally, while we were messing about...
1: I'm in an R-ing.
0: Somebody else got on and did it. And we're not really good at those sort of things.
1: The final thing I've got for you.
0: Go on.
1: There's a community meeting on Tuesday the 12th of May about the proposed development at Beehive Field. Yeah. At the United Church Hall at 6:30.
0: Okay.
1: So, yeah, so that's important because that's going to cause hoo-ha, I think.
0: Yes. Mm. Nobody wants... Well, everybody needs houses, thinks, agrees people need houses, but nobody kind of really wants them built in your town, do they?
1: You need the infrastructure.
0: You do.
1: You need the infrastructure.
0: Yeah.
1: Mm. I don't know why I'm...
0: That's... You're doing infrastructure signing, are you?
1: Yeah. There, lots of fingers.
0: Makes fantastic radio, doesn't it? very good. Well, it's now... Oh, I better play an advert, hadn't I?
1: Yeah.
0: It's now... Because we've just been nattering for an hour and 7 minutes now.
1: Important news.
0: So, time to talk... time to hear from one of our sponsors.
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0: You were wavering at me in a like, strange way then. Why were you doing that?
1: I have an update on the comedians.
0: All right.
1: Apparently Tom Davis is not the camp one.
0: Oh.
1: Tom Allen. Is the camp one.
0: He's bald camp one. Quite posh.
1: Yeah.
0: Yes,
1: Tom
0: okay.
1: Davis is massive and apparently quite butch.
0: When you say massive, you mean like huge?
1: Yeah. Oopsie. Sorry.
0: Right. Has somebody just given you that?
1: Someone has.
0: Was it Elaine? No, Elaine's away.
1: It was my other half.
0: Where's Elaine?
1: Elaine...
0: We haven't had a report. Where is Elaine? We've been starved of local history.
1: Elaine has been to places such as Verona, and she has also been to Venice. But currently, as we speak, Professor Elaine is in the Plitvice Lakes in Croatia.
0: Wow.
1: Yeah. Having a whale of a time.
0: She's on a big tour there, isn't she?
1: She's doing
0: Italy and Croatia.
1: She's going all over the place in her camper van.
0: Is that really?
1: Steve.
0: They're driving and camping?
1: Yep.
0: Oh, fantastic.
1: She's been in the Swiss Alps as well.
0: She's
1: been all over the show. Yeah, and having a brilliant time.
0: Very good.
1: Well done, Lane.
0: We miss her.
1: We do.
0: And when we're all back from holidays, we'll be forcing her to do some more local history on this show.
1: Exactly.
0: Well, it's time. It's 6:10, and it's time for one of the new features on the show, which has already caught fire, I think, with our listeners.
1: Yeah.
0: And it's the Weekly Cheese.

0: Well, that's very good, isn't it?
1: I love that.
0: That's very good. Well, so every week, have you got your cheese ready?
1: I've got my cheese.
0: I bet you're all keen to know what the cheesy record of the week is, aren't you?
1: I certainly am.
0: Because I've literally only just decided. I've got a candidate list here, but I don't know what it is. There's something about the vibe in the room that leads me in a certain direction.
1: Okay, where are we going?
0: Let's see if I can make this work, actually.

0: Now, the question I have to ask is it possible to make any case for that as a guilty pleasure, or is it just like a massive lump of cheese?
1: It's both.
0: Do you think?
1: It's both.
0: Really?
1: And the reason why is because I have heard this song so many times whilst watching another guilty pleasure, the film Bring It On.
0: Oh, right.
1: With Kirsten Dunst, actually.
0: Ah, It all loops back. It's all been written. By our massive team of writers. Sometimes they surprise us with these connections.
1: Kirsten Dunst's birthday, it is.
0: Yeah.
1: Yeah, that song.
0: I bet you can't remember how old she is.
1: She's 46?
0: 44.
1: 44. Sorry, Kirsten.
0: 44.
1: But she's in Bring It On.
0: Okay.
1: And they play this song at the end.
0: And that's a guilty pleasure film for you?
1: For some weird reason, right. I must have seen Bring It On.
0: Is it about,
1: more than
0: it's
1: any
0: about amateur cheerleaders,
1: yeah.
0: isn't it? Right.
1: I've seen it
0: so
1: more
0: like,
1: than
0: I bet they're
1: film.
0: Kind of mismatched kids are all a bit useless, somehow discover themselves through cheerleading.
1: Sort of.
0: Bullied kids.
1: Kirsten Dunst becomes the person in charge of the cheerleading team in her school who have always been successful.
0: Right.
1: And then when she takes over, they are not so successful.
0: Right.
1: And she feels like it's her fault.
0: Right.
1: And she has to rally the troops to
0: sounds
1: be,
0: good.
1: Yeah, honestly, yeah, it's
0: all
1: got
0: right.
1: everything. Yeah,
0: I'm guessing there's been a sequel as well.
1: Oh yes, not as good though. The original. You've got to stick to the original.
0: Okay.
1: Yeah, but that has that song. So yes, it's cheesy, but it's also very much a guilty pleasure.
0: Okay. Well, that's the aim of this: is to find songs that there is an argument for that they have some value beyond their utter cheesiness.
1: Yeah.
0: So of course, this song has some local provenance. Do you know about this?
1: Who sang it again? I can't remember.
0: Well, it's a band called Racy.
1: Racy.
0: A Western Supermare band called Racy.
1: Ooh.
0: Who, in the late 70s, they had a string of hits. And they used to wear, like, powder blue suits, and they used to do this dance.
1: Right.
0: They had one song, which was Some Girls Will, Some Girls Won't.
1: Oh, I remember that, yeah.
0: All sounds a bit...
1: Yeah.
0: Like you couldn't say that anymore.
1: 1970s.
0: Yes. Anyway, they wrote a song called Kitty.
1: Go.
0: On their 1979 album, and it was taken up and changed to Mickey, and this is Kitty, and this is Mickey.
1: Whoa.
0: So this worldwide hit for Tony Basil actually has some local provenance.
1: Wow. Isn't that strange?
0: Yeah. Yeah.
1: Kitty. Hey, Kitty. Did they change all the words, or just Kitty?
0: I don't know.
1: Ah.
0: I don't know.
1: Okay.
0: Well, you expect me to go back and listen to Ray Race's 70s output? I've read it on Wikipedia. For goodness sake, what do you expect? I'm doing this free, you know. I used to be highly paid for this sort of thing, but I'm doing all this for free, so, you know, I'm not going to go and do extra work.
1: Oh, fair enough. That's all right.
0: It's community radio, not professional, don't research everything radio.
1: Well, I've researched a cheese.
0: Have you? Good. Yeah. Well, that's your job.
1: Yeah.
0: If you hadn't researched a cheese, I'd be upset, because that's your part of this show.
1: We're going all mad.
0: What's today's cheese then?
1: Oh, you're going to be excited with this one. I've only gone halloumi.
0: Oh, I've gone foreign cheese.
1: I've gone halloumi.
0: Is it Greek halloumi?
1: It is. It's a cheese originating from Cyprus.
0: Okay.
1: Would you like to know more about halloumi?
0: Yeah, it's the bendy one, isn't it? You fry it and it's bendy.
1: Yes, it's known as the squeaky cheese.
0: Squeak. Okay.
1: Because it squeaks as you eat it.
0: Okay.
1: It's traditionally made with a mixture of goat's milk and sheep's milk, although now more likely to include cow's milk because it's cheaper.
0: Yeah.
1: But yes, it's squeaky because it has a high melting point.
0: Oh.
1: So it holds its own. Basically.
0: What on earth does that mean?
1: It can hold its own.
0: It doesn't melt.
1: It can hold its
0: own. It doesn't
1: own
0: melt.
1: In a frying pan or on the barbecue. In fact, we have it on the barbecue. It's very nice. We also have it on top of some pasta dishes, fried with a little honey and chilli flakes.
0: So it never melts. It's always in little cubes or strips.
1: Yes, it holds its own.
0: It holds and what do you put with it? Chilli or honey?
1: Chilli and honey.
0: Okay.
1: You fry up a little bit of halloumi chilli and honey. Oh, that's nice.
0: Okay.
1: Yeah.
0: And presumably it doesn't take on the oil. You get like a brown crust where it's fried.
1: You
0: doesn't,
1: get a little
0: it's not
1: brown.
0: Like a fried slice where the oil goes in.
1: No, nothing goes in.
0: Is that because it holds its own?
1: It holds its own. It can hold its own in the heat. The heat of the hot honey.
0: All right.
1: It can hold its own.
0: Okay.
1: Now.
0: It's a big thing on pizzas now, isn't it? Hot honey.
1: Hot honey, yes.
0: Now, that didn't happen. Like 2 years ago, there was no such thing. But now.
1: No.
0: It's the pulled pork of modern pizza time, isn't it?
1: And it is unnecessary.
0: Yeah. It's like chili, hot. It's spicy.
1: Yeah.
0: Spicy
1: yeah.
0: hot honey spicy drizzled hot on honey. A pizza. That's the new trendy thing.
1: Yes.
0: I'd say in a year time, it'll be gone. In yeah. a year's time, it'll be history.
1: It's not. Well, speaking of history, okay. actually, according to folklore, sometime between AD 395 and 867, a herder in Cyprus combined milk from sheep and goats, and then he heated the mix over fire. He sifted out the curds and formed them into blobs and left them to cool, and thus halloumi was created.
0: Wow.
1: Yeah. In 2023, that's the only official statistics I have, annual production of the cheese exceeded 450,000 tons. Japan imported 2,500 tons.
0: Japan likes it.
1: Yeah. UK imported 18,000 tons.
0: Okay.
1: So we like it even more.
0: Right. So it's a big British cheese.
1: We're well into our okay. honey. In Cyprus, it's a classic breakfast item, and it's paired with watermelon. It's called mild and salty. It's a realistic cheese. Sorry, not realistic.
0: I could be dead by Christmas.
1: Yeah, I'm powering on through. But are you okay?
0: Yeah, no, I'm okay. I've just got this tickly throat, a tickly cough at the moment.
1: I said it can hold its own. It's actually known as the resilient cheese.
0: It's known by who? who calls it the resilient? It's known by... It's known as the resilient cheese. Who?
1: Cheese experts.
0: Cheese experts.
1: Cheese experts
0: okay.
1: know it as the resilient cheese.
0: Okay. I'm guessing if you talk to people who know what halloumi is,
1: yeah.
0: and you said, which cheese is a resilient cheese, people might well say... Which is that cheese that holds its own? It's halloumi.
1: Exactly.
0: I thought we might get that.
1: Yeah. It's ideal for many things, including travel, because of its resilience. And it pairs, obviously, with Mediterranean flavours, citrus, honey, and hey, Mickey, or kitty.
0: Yes.
1: But it's all Greek to me, so I don't know.
0: All right.
1: Would you like to know a joke?
0: A halloumi joke?
1: Yeah.
0: Okay.
1: There's only one.
0: All right.
1: What did the cheese say when it looked in the mirror?
0: What did the cheese say when it looks in the mirror? Halloumi?
1: Yeah.
0: Hello, me.
1: That's it. That's all I've got.
0: I had a fantastic thing lined up to do, but for some reason the mouse on the computer's frozen.
1: Oh, no.
0: So I can't do... Come on, what's
1: Mr.
0: that with
1: Mouse.
0: You? What's that with you?
1: Need to turn it off and on again.
0: This would have been a huge treat for you if I could do it, but I'm facing a
1: huge treat.
0: It was a huge treat. I'm facing a technical problem that's

0: mouse action.
1: Maybe I just pulled the mouse out a little bit.
0: Will the keyboard mouse work instead?
2: Oh, brilliant. Okay.
0: Oh, I'm a genius.
2: Hang on, go back.
0: I'm an actual genius. What I don't know about mice isn't worth saying. Do I get my treat now?
2: I've really forgotten what we're doing, actually.
0: You were going to give me something
2: oh,
0: exciting.
2: Oh, yes, okay. So I'm going to use a keyboard mouse. Let's going to see if this works, actually. Ooh. Oh, no, it says can't open.
0: Oh.
2: It's got unsupported coding settings.
0: Oh, no. What was it? Here.
2: Well, not a spoiler.
0: Oh, okay.
2: It's not. Let me try it one more time to see if I can get it up. You might want to say something to cover up this technical failure.
0: Well, I've not got a great more to say about. Oh, no, I know what I can
2: Let's
0: say.
2: Let's see what happens here.
0: Oh, is it coming?
3: That's the type of news you won't need a great artificial. It's not really a cheese, it's a residue.
4: But a residue that's good for you.

0: in the tub.
1: What about Daddy Lee?
2: Yes, right, Gino.
1: But I think it's only cheese. That's pure and white.
3: What about Wensleydale?
1: Yes, or cheddar-y lice.
0: That's right.

0: this cheese is normally associated with crackers or the centrepiece to a delicious crisp salad.
1: That's right, Vic. But there's a more sinister side. Here's Vic to tell you about it. Voodoo!
2: Then it goes. Excellent. Then it goes really crazy. It goes really barking mad.
3: Classic.
2: Because cottage cheese is the only cheese guaranteed to please.
3: Exactly.
2: There you go. Vic and Bob at their zaniest.
3: Love it.
2: Well, very good. That's the weekly cheese. That's a good one, I think. Lots of interesting stuff there.
3: Good. Thank you.
2: It's now time for glued to the screen. Oh, hang on. Let me get that right.

0: Well, what we wanted to do on the show was to do something that a lot of people spend their time doing, and that's watching box sets in the evening on the various streaming services. But we kind of came to the view that a lot of these are not known. There are loads, there's so much content that people, if you haven't heard of it, well, then you're missing out on it. So here's something that you really like. It's a series that you really love, isn't it? And that's called Better Call Saul.
1: Oh, yes.
0: Now, I haven't started it yet. I know of it, but I never got motivated to start it. So why do you like it so much?
1: Because of the main character. Is perfect okay. in it.
0: So it's a spin-off from...
1: from Breaking Bad.
0: From Breaking Bad,
1: yeah,
0: that's right.
1: It's an American legal crime drama. It's sort of called a spin-off from Breaking Bad. It's a prequel, basically, from Breaking Bad.
0: So right.
1: It's based before Breaking Bad.
0: And Saul is a lawyer.
1: Saul is the lawyer,
0: yeah.
1: Saul Goodman was the chap in Breaking Bad. It's six seasons, as they call it.
0: Oh, so there's like 100-plus episodes.
1: Yeah.
0: That's a lot.
1: 63 episodes. Oh, okay. It ran from 2015 to...
0: You let me say 100 plus and then you said yes. You knew the answer was no.
1: I was looking at 63 and read it as 163.
0: Okay.
1: 2015 to 2022 it was about. Bob Odenkirk is Saul Goodman. It's set in Albuquerque. Albuquerque. I like that word.
0: Albuquerque.
1: Albuquerque.
0: Albuquerque.
1: Albuquerque. In New Mexico. Basically, it covers the ethical and moral decline of aspiring lawyer Jimmy McGill, and gives an explanation on some level on how he became the sleazy criminal defense attorney Saul Goodman.
0: So he's the guy that will take any case for money. Yeah. He's kind of one of the bottom feeders.
1: Yeah, but because it's a prequel, his actual name is Jimmy McGill, and it tells the story of how he got into law.
0: Okay.
1: And he wasn't always a sleazy criminal defence attorney, as you find out

0: So in Breaking Bad, he's one of the main characters in Breaking Bad, is he?
1: Yes.
0: And this is his life before that show.
1: Yeah, and it is a perfect, perfect character. There are other characters from Breaking Bad. Mike appears, if you remember Mike.
0: Yeah, it's a long time since. We didn't finish Breaking Bad. We kind of watched three series and got a bit bored of it.
1: Oh, okay. Gus Fring as well, the Los Polos Hermanos chap, is also sort of appears a little bit in it as well.
0: I'm making a sign of something going over my head there.
1: Oh, okay. All right. Well, people who know Breaking Bad will know those two very well. It's funny, it's quirky, it's dark, it's tragic, it's dramatic. It's got some people say it's better than Breaking Bad. I agree with that.
0: How funny is it? Is it kind of a comedy drama? Would you call it a comedy drama? No, straighter than that.
1: It's tragic more than comedy.
0: But it just has some.
1: There is an element of funny to it, but it's more tragic than anything.
0: Okay.
1: It works because although you know Saul Goodman is the sleazy criminal lawyer, in this you get to understand why, and you just cannot help but like him.
0: Right.
1: That's the main thing. His character is very, very likeable. He's got this really uneasy relationship with his older brother, who is a really good lawyer and very well known. And you just can't help but take Jimmy's side through it all. It's brilliant. Rotten Tomatoes gives every season of it either 97, 98, or 99%.
0: So do you think it's better than Breaking Bad?
1: Yes, I do. Rolling Stone magazines put it at 32nd greatest TV show of all time. All time.
0: 32nd?
1: Yeah.
0: Do you need to have watched Breaking Bad to do it?
1: Not at all.
0: You don't have any knowledge at all of Breaking Bad?
1: No. Nope. Not at all.
0: Because it happens before Breaking Bad.
1: It happens before.
0: Yeah.
1: It occasionally, at the very beginning of each episode, I think it is, it spins forward to his life after Breaking Bad.
0: All right.
1: But it's you don't really need to know about that. Yeah. It's perfect TV.
0: So how many times have you watched the whole series through?
1: Twice.
0: Okay.
1: But I reckon we're going to go again. It's easy.
0: It's got to be a real favourite. Often you watch something a second time, but to watch it a third time, you must really love it.
1: Yeah. I it's the character. It's him. I love Jimmy McGill.
0: 63 episodes, so you got to invest a bit to get there.
1: A little bit, but it's worth it. I'm telling you now.
0: Okay.
1: I think you've said this before about things that you've watched and I haven't. I'm quite jealous of the fact that you haven't watched it.
0: Yes.
1: And that you've got it.
0: So have you watched The Wire?
1: No.
0: You see. Well, you've got a massive treat.
1: Exactly.
0: The Wire is five seasons. And very famous. I mean, the first two or three episodes, you have to work quite hard because a lot of it's spoken in kind of patois, you know, a street language. In Baltimore, it's basically about the drug business in Baltimore and the police trying to stop the drug business in Baltimore. But it's social, and it's not just about crime; it's about all the underlying problems.
1: Yeah,
0: it's fantastic. And once you get through two or three, you can watch it with the subtitles on to start with.
1: Okay.
0: So once you get used to the lingo, then it's just fantastic drama. And then each season is a different kind of problem. So the first one is the police and the drug gangs. And then by the later thing, you've got education, where there's a whole season about how schools in Baltimore are failing. And then you've got one about the press, which is a whole season about the press failing. And then there's a whole one about council corruption.
1: Mm.
0: So it's not just about drugs. It's about how Baltimore as a society is completely messed up.
1: Wow.
0: I think it's five seasons. And that's fantastic. And I'm jealous of you because you haven't seen it yet.
1: Well,
0: What stopped? It's very famous. It's more famous than Better Call Saul. What stopped you from watching it?
1: No particular reason. No, it's there. It's on the list. We've got a long list of things to watch, and we just haven't gone in there yet.
0: Okay.
1: It always takes a bit of commitment, doesn't it, to start a new one? You've got to really commit to it, especially when you've just watched something good.
0: Have you tuned? There's a new streaming service called HBO Max. Have you tuned your television into it?
1: We've got HBO Max.
0: You've got it free with Sky.
1: Yes, that's right. Yeah.
0: This week's Times has three series, great shows, which wanted to point out. First of all, The Pit. Have you started The Pit?
1: We are full on up to date with The Pit.
0: My daughter's watched it. Oh, she loves it.
1: It's amazing.
0: It's fantastic.
1: It's incredible. Yeah.
0: How would you say it's different from Casualty? It's all set in a casualty, isn't it?
1: Yeah, I mean, it's got elements of Casualty. It's the characters in it, the way that they get you into the who the characters are and what their lives are like, and you've got all these patients coming in, and you instantly are sort of absorbed with what's wrong with them. It's very clever telling.
0: And he's very, very good looking.
1: He is a good character. Which he's a lovely hurt. Man as well. Really lovely man.
0: Well, you're into the pits. We've watched two so far, so we haven't kind of, we're on the upslope, but I think we'll like it. Number two in this list is The Sopranos, obviously arguably the most famous piece of episodic television in history. Everybody's watched that. Here's a show which you might not watch, which is called... Oh, you haven't watched The Sopranos?
1: No.
0: You haven't watched Sopranos?
1: No, I don't think so.
0: Why?
1: I don't know. Again, it's just not one
0: you,
1: other...
0: You absolute TV loser. Sitting there, pretending you like Better Call Saul when you've never seen The Sopranos. What are you doing? Get yourself,
1: I don't
0: get
1: know.
0: Yourself, get yourself a bag of crisps.
1: Watch
0: and...
1: too much Sister Wives. Sorry, I put you off
0: it's
1: there.
0: It's absolute genius. It's 90-odd episodes of absolute genius, and
1: okay.
0: You need to watch it.
1: We will.
0: Third is a thing called Barry. Have you heard of this?
1: No.
0: A dark comedy. Bill Hader stars as Barry Berkman, a hitman desperate to leave his life of crime and become an actor.
1: Mm.
0: I've watched a couple of episodes of this. Didn't quite grab me, but it's here on the list of great shows on HBO Max. The Newsroom. Have you seen The Newsroom?
1: Oh, I think so.
0: Jeff Daniels is a kind of anchor. Is that a TV anchor?
1: Oh, maybe not. Maybe I'm
0: three
1: confusing
0: episode.
1: That.
0: Very. It's like done by Aaron Sorkin, who did The West Wing.
1: No, I'm confusing it with another Newsroom. The lady one.
0: It's fantastic. The Newsroom
1: okay.
0: is very,
1: newsroom.
0: Is absolutely fantastic.
1: Newsroom.
0: Only three series. And the last one on this list is The Mayor of Easttown.
1: Yes.
0: Which is Kate Winslet in a kind of eight-part... Have you watched that?
1: Yes.
0: That is good.
1: Yeah, excellent.
0: That is good. Wow. Well, I've given you a lot to watch, haven't I?
1: You have. I should say, I gave the recommendation of The Cockfields recently, and... Professor Elaine said that she'd watched it and liked it.
0: Oh.
1: And she gave me a recommendation of something called Mum. And we've just
0: okay.
1: finished Mum.
0: All right.
1: And it was superb.
0: All
1: absolutely
0: right.
1: lovely
0: we're
1: TV.
0: We're struggling with Small Profits.
1: Oh, are
0: we're
1: you?
0: Just, we've watched like about three or four of them, but like 3 weeks apart.
1: Oh,
0: we're
1: you
0: not
1: couldn't
0: being,
1: get into it.
0: We're not being dragged along by it. I mean, it's good, but
1: yeah.
0: we're not being compelled by
1: oh,
0: it.
1: Oh, I found that quite whimsically sweet
0: okay.
1: and nice. Yeah, gentle.
0: All right, well, very good. It's now 18:33. And it's that time of the show, which is ready for... let me get the fader up and get this right this time.

0: For goodness sake, cheer up, Morrissey lad. I mean, he is just so miserable, isn't he?
1: He is a bit miserable.
0: Have you got a Smith song for us today?
1: I do indeed. Do you know what? It's definitely garden centre season, isn't it? Hey, we've done it. Have you garden centred yet?
0: No.
1: Oh my word.
0: I don't like them. I end up traipsing around after my wife while she looks at bedding plants.
1: Well, I do that as well.
0: I'm ready to kill myself by the time we get to the checkout.
1: I just go along for the walk. But the queues to get in all of the local garden centres, well, they tell the story well. It's time to get hopeful again that you can grow something in your garden. I'm not the gardener. My other half is the gardener,
0: okay.
1: And we've spent a few hours in the garden centres recently. Now
0: pansies.
1: Well, you know, I thought
0: does he like a pansy?
1: Right. He likes pansies, marigolds. Marigolds get hammered by slugs.
0: Oh,
1: apparently.
0: Okay.
1: Yeah, so marigolds have been put up in defence of the other plants.
0: Oh, you've created a barrier.
1: Apparently. Yeah.
0: So the slugs come in, they eat the marigolds, they're all full of marigolds, and then they leave the other plants alone.
1: That's the
0: interesting.
1: That's the
0: you
1: key.
0: Could put that, you can get that salt, can't you? You can put there are chemicals you can put around your plants to stop slugs.
1: Well, we were up at one of the garden centres and the chap said, "Oh, you don't want to get that. You want to get a mix of garlic granules and turmeric." And apparently
0: they don't like that.
1: They don't like that.
0: I've also seen wool as well. People putting down sort of wool matter.
1: Yes,
0: they can't because they can't slither on something that's like carpet.
1: Yeah.
0: In exactly the same way as you can't queue up for a carvery on a carpet or moonwalk on a carpet.
1: That's right.
0: A slug can't slither on a carpet.
1: He can't. Well, you can try. But yeah, we've just gone for they can help themselves to the marigolds and we'll keep the rest. I'm not the gardener, as I said. I like looking at the gardener. That sounds wrong.
0: Well, when he's dancing, you mean? You like looking at the gardener when he's dancing?
1: That's very wrong. Oh. I like looking at the garden.
0: Oh.
1: And
0: it's all got rather listeners, it's all got rather tawdry. I'm sorry. It's got tawdry.
1: I'm married to someone who is a good potter in the garden.
0: He's a good potter on a snooker table as well.
1: He's a good potter on a snooker table. Not bad at golf as well. He's good at gardening. He loves a bit of planting. He likes the Cosmos. He likes an Astra Mira, which always sounds like a Ford car to me. I like a simple pansy, like you say, or a gerbera. I like roses, but the thorns, they irritate me, they do. But probably not as much as the protagonist in today's song by the Smiths, which is the boy with the thorn in his side. So we got there in the end. It's got to hurt, hasn't it? But it won't hurt to hear it. Shall we have a listen to it?
0: Shall we?
1: Anyway.
0: I've been technically very poor today. Well, in my defence, it was a sticky mouse that was a frozen mouse. But here we go.

0: Well, that's a jolly little thing, isn't it?
1: It is a jolly little song.
0: Very jolly.
1: Yeah. Released in 1985, it reached 23 in the charts, or number one in the indie chart, of course. Popular in the music press, too. NME, they put it at number 27. Rolling Stone, 28. Mojo put it at, I can't read my writing, it's either 18 or 16. But, you know, there or thereabouts. Margie Clark once asked Morrissey if this song was inspired by Oscar Wilde. Morrissey replied, no, that's not true. The thorn is the music industry and all those people who never believed anything I said, tried to get rid of me and wouldn't play the records. So I think we've reached a stage where we feel, if they don't believe me now, will they ever believe me? What more can a poor boy do? Apparently.
0: Okay.
1: So that's what it's
0: It was always moaning about the record companies, wasn't it?
1: Yeah.
0: It was always
1: the industry. Rolling Stone, they call this a song a turning point in 1985, a warning that the Smiths were about to blow off the roof.
0: Wow.
1: Yeah. It broke new ground with Johnny Marr's lavish flamenco style guitar.
0: Yeah.
1: Morrissey confessed, behind hatred there's a plundering desire for love, and then more hatred. It's included on the album The Queen Is Dead, even though the song was already 8 months old, because they thought it was too good to miss out.
0: Yeah.
1: So the best line, when you want to live, how do you start, where do you go, who do you need to know? It was actually the first single by the Smiths to be accompanied by a promotional music video.
0: Okay.
1: This one. And they also performed this song on Top of the Pops. And in 2003, Morrissey named it as his favourite Smiths song.
0: Wow.
1: Yeah.
0: Okay.
1: So it's certainly not a thorn in his side.
0: No.
1: No. But a place where you could go in Manchester and possibly end up with a few thorns in your side or in your fingers is where we're off to this week for your grand day out.
0: This doesn't just happen by accident, does it? There is a modicum of thought behind this.
1: A modicum of thought? Do you know where we're off to?
0: Are we off to the Manchester Royal Road Society?
1: Not quite.
0: Are we off to something horticultural?
1: Horticulture-ish. Heaton Park.
0: Oh, okay.
1: Yeah, the big E. Heaton Park.
0: They have a lot of big open-air concerts there, don't they?
1: They do, but it's got flowers and thorns and everything. It's the biggest and best park in the Northwest, according to Heaton Park.
0: Wow.
1: Obviously well known for being the home of all those big gigs, but there's more than that. There is more than that. There's a public golf course, a small farm. In fact, it is number 23 on the things to do in Manchester. So with so many things to do there, in such a big park, you're going to need a big pub to go to first. And I can suggest you go to the Woodthorpe Pub and Hotel, which is opposite the park. Beers. Would you like me to tell you some of their beers they
0: do? Yes, please. I like a beer. You know me. I like a beer.
1: Well, buckle up. Bootleg American IPA, Charlton Pale Ale, Crystal Gold Lager, Crystal Lager, Diamond Lager, Fool's Gold, Humdinger Golden Ale, Joseph Holt Bitter, Joseph Holt Black, Joseph Holt IPA, Manchester Brown Ale, Maple Golden Ale, Joseph Holt Mild, Northern Hop, 66, Smooth, Spin Doctor, Trailblazer.
0: I think we've got the idea now.
1: They've got so many. What's all that about? There's so many. You can get a pie and a pint as well there for £16.75. Cheese, ham and leek, steak and ale, or cheese and onion.
0: Okay.
1: And then when
0: classic
1: pie, make your way through all of those beers.
0: What's your favourite pie? If there was one pie left in the world, what flavour do you want it to be?
1: Steak and Stilton.
0: Steak and Stilton?
1: Yeah.
0: Beef and Stilton?
1: Beef, yeah. You know.
0: It's the last pie in the world and you're putting some filthy cheese in it.
1: I like a bit of Stilton and pie.
0: Oh, come on.
1: I love Stilton.
0: You are a sick puppy.
1: Okay. What's yours then? You're going to do cheese and onion?
0: Chicken and chorizo.
1: Oh, yeah, not bad.
0: There you go.
1: Yeah.
0: The wife loves a chicken and mushroom.
1: Chicken and mushroom is good.
0: I like a steak and ale pie.
1: Steak and ale
0: like the next
1: good.
0: Man. Steak and kidney?
1: No.
0: I like kidney.
1: I'm not going offal.
0: You don't like offal?
1: No, it's awful.
0: I love kidney.
1: Mm. Anyway.
0: You don't like any offal?
1: Not really.
0: No liver?
1: Oh, I like liver pate.
0: Okay, but liver.
1: Does that count?
0: Like liver.
1: Oh, no, not a liver on a plate.
0: Heart?
1: No.
0: Devil kidney?
1: No.
0: Lung? Do people eat lung? I don't. Pig's lung.
1: Oh, a nice lung and
0: a nice
1: lung and
0: pig's lung pie.
1: Lung and ham pie. Ooh, yummy.
0: Spleen. No. Donkey spleen. Stop it.
1: None of the above.
0: Okay.
1: But I'm going to say, once you've had your pie and you've one of those many, many pints, you can stumble your way back to all the things you can do in Heaton Park. You are going to be so busy. You can go to the soft sports and play park. You can go to a playground. Maybe not. That may look weird, but there's two there. There's golf, 18-hole and pitch and putt. Walks and runs. There's orienteering you can do there.
0: Wow.
1: Football, 3 adult pitches. Bowls, 2 flat and 2 crown green.
0: Blimey.
1: There's a pedalo lake where you can hire a pedalo. You can go to the animal centre and you can pet... No, sorry. You can look at animals and alpacas, but you cannot pet them,
0: right,
1: and you're not allowed to feed them.
0: They'll rip your arm off.
1: Yeah. There's a tramway museum. You can take a ride on a tram too. It's also home to the Manchester District Beekeepers Association and the Stargazing Association.
0: Wow.
1: Right? And obviously, there are loads of events there. It is going to host the Gratitude Games Bowls events, which is a new inclusive sports festival.
0: What's the Gratitude
1: Games?
0: Yeah,
1: I've never heard of it, but this is the thing. It's dedicated to honouring the UK emergency responders.
0: Oh.
1: And it raises...
0: So it's ambulance drivers versus firemen.
1: Yeah. It raises funds to support their mental health. So
0: right.
1: That's being held. The bowls events are being held
0: in
1: Have
0: you ever
1: Heaton
0: watched
1: Park.
0: Those programmes called Ambulance?
1: Yeah,
0: which follows a local ambulance crew.
1: Yeah.
0: I mean, those guys, you can see why they might have mental health issues, because they have to put up, they have to be resilient.
1: They are.
0: More resilient than the halloumi cheese.
1: More resilient. Yeah, I would give them that.
0: So I can imagine they need some kind of support in that way.
1: So what an excellent idea. Gig-wise, Neil Young's there in June. Sorry.
0: Love Neil Young. Absolutely love Neil Young.
1: Well, he's there in June. Get yourself up to Heaton Park. Obviously, it was the...
0: I don't love him enough to go and stand in a field in Manchester to watch him, but I do love his records.
1: You do love him. Obviously, it was hosting the Oasis gigs last year, attended by roughly 400,000 people over 5 days. And finally, there is, of course, a garden centre, which concentrates on homegrown plants.
0: And there we come back. And there we come home.
1: So you can...
0: We turn the corner. We started in a garden centre, we've been through a thorn,
1: and then
0: we're turning for home now, aren't we?
1: You can wake up and you can smell the roses with a visit to Heaton Park and buy some roses if you like. Watch out for the thorns. It'll take 60 plays of the boy with the thorn in his side to reach there, about 3 hours 20 minutes. It's just slightly north of Manchester, but it still counts. Yeah, lovely.
0: Very good. Okay. Very beautifully constructed.
1: Thank you. Thank you.
0: Cheer up, Morrissey lad. Very beautifully constructed. Well, it's now 18:47, unless you're listening to the repeat on Saturday morning, in which case it's 11:47. But we're running out of time. In fact, we can't get everything in that we normally get in. So choices have to be made. I think we might not have time for No Brainer.
1: Well,
0: because, it's really run its course, hasn't it? We're all a bit sick of it.
1: Are you sure you don't want me to?
0: No, because you've won it and I don't want to.
1: Come on, I've got my questions.
0: Stop it.
1: Come on.
0: Well, we can do that, or we can do the Brekkies Cup. We should do the Brekkies Cup, really.
1: Okay. Fry that bacon.
0: We should do the Brekkies. There you go.
1: Yum, yum.
0: Well, it moves on. The round of 16 is coming to an end, and I have a result in match number 6. Match number 6 was Timbles Yard versus Iford Manor. And it's a resounding win for Timbles Yard.
1: Hooray!
0: Timbles Yard scored 72, but Iford Manor only 53.
1: Oh, my life!
0: Because it wasn't... They played with a classic, and they tried to make it clever. So it was all done in a kind of sourdough roll. So everything was in a sourdough roll. So the egg was well overcooked. The sausage was a bit too herby, and I didn't like it. Bacon was overcooked. Hash brown was all right, not bad. The toast was a sourdough roll, so I'll give it that. No beans, mushrooms or tomatoes. Nothing offered, nothing. It was all a bit dry.
1: Oh, no.
0: So no points for that. Condiments, not Stokes, not a good one. Coffee average, vibe... service, all right, 7, but very poor. It's quite expensive, actually. I haven't got it written down, but it was like 19 something, I think.
1: Oh, no beans.
0: 53 points, whereas Timbrels.
1: Now then.
0: Very solid, very good. Where are we? I can't find the. There we are, 23rd of April. 72. Very fantastic sausage and black pudding.
2: Condiments good, coffee good, sevens all the way through. Enjoyable vibe, good service. Service is always good in that place. I gave them eight for sausage. Ooh. Everything else was kind of sevens. Not spectacular any place, but solid and satisfying. And it pissed all over the Iford Manor.
1: Well, my goodness me.
2: The Iford Manor, I'm a big fan of in many respects, but I think they need to work on their breakfast.
1: Need to work on the breakfast.
2: Because it was just not fantastic. So Timbrell's Yard is through to the quarterfinals. So far, Avonfield Kitchen in Hilperton, the Lock-In Cafe, Merkin's Farm, the Bridge Tea Rooms, Cumberwell Golf Club, and Timbrell's Yard. So just two more matches to go, which are Sweet Pea Kitchen versus Mill Cafe.
1: It's half time in that one.
2: Half time. And the other one is, the other match is, I can't find it, the Barge Inn versus the George Inn.
1: Mm. The Inn Derby.
2: The Inn Derby. Mm. So that'll rumble on, and after we come back from our summer break, we'll be doing the quarter-final draw.
1: Congratulations to Timbrell's.
2: Yeah, very well done. They deserve it. Mm. They deserve it.
1: Well done.
2: Well, I think we might just about have time. Didn't we just got time for
1: this?
2: Of course
1: we have.

0: Well, this is what they call a dead rubber in a lot of sports, because you've won the competition 7-5. And so the best I can hope for in this final round is to get to 7-6. So there's nothing to play for, which maybe takes some of the frisson away from it. But would you like your three questions?
1: I'd love my three
0: You've
1: questions.
0: Got no choices here, because we're down to the bare bones now.
1: Okay.
0: Football ground capacity.
1: Yes.
0: The London Stadium holds 62,500. Does the San Siro in Milan hold more or less?
1: So the London Stadium, so West Ham.
0: 62,500, Commonwealth Games Stadium.
1: Yeah.
0: And no, the Olympic Stadium.
1: Yeah.
0: The Olympic Stadium, wasn't it?
1: Yeah. San Siro.
0: San Siro in Milan.
1: Oh, no. San Siro, one of Milan. I'm going to say less in San Siro. Oh, I'm wrong.
0: You're bang wrong.
1: I'm so wrong.
0: 70,000.
1: Oh, it's bigger.
0: So
1: never
0: you've,
1: mind.
0: Where's a pencil to, like, theatrically give you an X? There we go.
1: I was too quick there. I needed a good and an R over that one.
0: The Oscars. I know you don't like this one.
1: No.
0: You don't like this one, but you've got all three right of it so far.
1: Oh.
0: John Williams, the composer, has 54 nominations. Does Walt Disney have more or less?
1: Oh, super question. Walt Disney has surely...
0: I mean, obviously, he was an animator and a producer. He wasn't... He's got no acting nominations.
1: I don't know.
0: And Mickey Mouse, played by Walt Disney.
1: Walt Disney.
0: So John Williams, it makes a lot of Spielberg soundtracks.
1: Yeah, 54, did you say?
0: 54. Has Walt Disney got more or less?
1: Walt Disney has less.
0: He's got more.
1: Oh, no.
0: 59. He's the most... decorated Oscar person in history.
1: Cripes.
0: And your last, this is very fitting, a last cat. This absolutely typifies No Brain, actually. this is in the potluck section.
1: Yeah.
0: Which you've so far got, you've got two right and one wrong.
1: Okay.
0: But this is the game, actually.
1: We're right the way down
0: to the bottom.
1: No, this isn't the real quiz.
0: There are 54,000 species of spider.
1: Oh,
0: are there more or fewer species of fish?
1: 54,000 species.
0: 54,000 species of spider.
1: I don't like any of them.
0: Are there more or less, more or fewer species of fish?
1: Cripes, that's a brilliant question.
0: It's a no-brainer.
1: Yeah.
0: Classic no-brainer.
1: Yeah,
0: is.
1: It really is. I'm going to say there are. God, I don't
0: all those
1: know.
0: Those massive oceans. They're always discovering new fish, aren't they? And there's. David Attenborough programs.
1: I know, they go deep, don't they?
0: Deep and they lost their colour and their eyes don't work. Or
1: there are fewer fish.
0: There are fewer fish.
1: Yes,
0: there's only 34,000.
1: Wow, that's enough.
0: So you've scored 1 point this week.
1: I'm happy with that because I feel like I was too frivolous with my obvious win anyway.
0: Yeah.
1: So anyway.
0: If you're a decent kind of chap,
1: yeah.
0: You'd be giving me clues to these so that I can end 7-6 rather than 8-5.
1: What? That's not competition.
0: Come on.
1: Right.
0: We've only got
1: so,
0: 5 minutes left.
1: Alcoholic drinks.
0: Yeah.
1: Old winners.
0: Just to take the top three.
1: Or visitors to British venues.
0: Top three.
1: Okay, alcoholic drinks. Turn back to week. Oh, no, hang on.
0: Oh, if ever there was a need for a spreadsheet.
1: What did you say? Alcoholic drinks,
0: alcoholic drinks.
1: Okay, we're there. Harvey's Bristol Cream has an alcohol content of 17.5, of course.
0: Yeah.
1: Does Malibu have a higher or lower alcohol content?
0: We talk about a traditional sherry versus a trendy... I reckon Malibu... Oh, sherry's always quite... potent, aren't they? I'm saying Malibu has more. I'm saying it's 21%.
1: You witch. Burn the witch. it is. It's 21%. Well done.
0: Yes.
1: Old winners.
0: Yep.
1: The oldest men's winner of a swimming Olympic gold medal was Anthony Irvin of the USA in 2016 in Rio. He was 35 years and 78 days. Was the oldest winner of a men's tennis Olympic gold medal in the Open era older or younger than that?
0: Older or younger than 35? I'm thinking it's a bit of a pension plan for kind of old players, isn't it? So So I'm saying the oldest Olympic tennis winner was older than the oldest Olympic swimming winner.
1: Well done.
0: He's got it right. 2-1.
1: It was Djokovic.
0: Djokovic.
1: He was 37 and two months.
0: That's 2-1.
1: And that was in 2024.
0: And I've still got one to go. I could sweep the board here.
1: You could. You could
0: do
1: this.
0: I could end on a high.
1: All right. So British visitors to British venues, isn't it? Yeah. In the... Now, 2025 official statistics, Windsor Castle received 1,259,964 visitors. Did London Zoo receive more or fewer visitors?
0: Say again.
1: 1,250,000.
0: What was the venue?
1: Windsor Castle.
0: Okay, Windsor Castle, 1,000,000.
1: 259,964. 1,259. Did London Zoo... receive more?
0: Must have had more.
1: Or fewer?
0: It's right in the middle of London. The world-renowned zoological garden. Must have had more.
1: Fewer.
0: Oh, no.
1: I'm afraid so.
0: I think I've got all those wrong anyway.
1: 1,213,000. Yeah.
0: So 2-1.
1: Yeah.
0: 2-1. The competition ends 7-6.
1: Yeah, that's not bad, is it?
0: Not too bad.
1: Yeah, well done.
0: We better start the last bit of music and just see if we can squeeze in a couple of what's on. It's been a packed programme tonight,
1: ooh,
0: hasn't it?
1: Yeah.
0: There we go. Well, we should give a shout out to musical theatre star Lucy Jones, who's at the Wiltshire Music Centre on the 16th of May. She's got a fantastic show of all her favourite West End music songs. Big star in the West End, and we're very lucky to have her here. And it's a benefit concert for West Wilts Radio. So if you buy a ticket, you'll be keeping your local community radio station going. And obviously, you'll be topping up my huge salary. So fair play. So you can still buy tickets at the Wiltshire Music Centre box office, down to the last few now, so get in there and make it a sellout. On a very different tack, the band leading the charge at the Three Horseshoes this week is called the Butt Monkeys.
1: Excellent.
0: Isn't that a fantastic name for a band? So go and see the Butt Monkeys at the Three Horseshoes. And on the 9th, which is tomorrow, it's in Barnstable. It's in Tiverton. But Bradford Town are playing in the League Cup final, Les Phillips League Cup final against Barnstable Town. So they could come back with a trophy on Friday.
1: They could.
0: Well, unless you've got anything... important to say, we probably need to end the show in a minute.
1: I don't think I ever do, really.
0: No.
1: I'm fine.
0: It's not where we're at our strongest, is it,
1: no.
0: Saying important things?
1: Not really, no.
0: Well, it's been good. It's been real. We've chatted a lot, and I've got through it with my... Only a bit of coughing, not too much.
1: No, well done.
0: Very good. So, well, thanks very much for listening, and we'll be back next week for our last show before our summer break. It was show 55 today, so back for 56 next week. Thanks very much for listening, and I will see you next week. My name's Andrew Keat, and I'll say goodbye to you. And sitting across from me is somebody else who'd like to introduce herself.
1: No, not really. It's Sue. That'll do.
0: Sue.
1: But I'd also like to say cheerio to No Brainer. And thanks for the win.
0: All right. We'll be back with, Born to be Alive. We'll see how we get on.
1: Yeah.
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3: The Prime Minister is under increasing pressure to resign after Labour suffered heavy election losses across the UK. In England, Labour lost control of 37 councils, with more than 1,400 councillors losing their seat. Some backbench MPs are openly calling on Sir Keir to set out a timetable for his departure, but the PM has vowed to push on.
4: They reflect voters who don't feel that their lives have changed enough or quickly enough. And that's been going on for a long time. We were elected to deal with that, and I'm not going to walk away from that responsibility.
3: In other news, a man has suffered life-threatening injuries after a car hit multiple pedestrians in Nottingham. It happened in Market Place in Arnold in the early hours of the morning. Officers have identified a suspect and are in the process of tracking him down. And Fabio Wardley and Daniel Dubois face each other in their all-British heavyweight world title fight in Manchester later. From Radio News Hub, I'm Grace McIntosh.
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Sometimes great hits by people who have one or two great songs in the charts. And sometimes big stars like Gladys Knight and the Pips.

started with the Showstoppers, Ain't Nothing But a House Party. Originally from 1968. Baby, Don't Change Your Mind, taking us to 1977. We've got the 50s, 60s and 70s for you. The birth of rock and roll, or a couple of tunes from it anyway. But we got to Tavares first.

we'll find out our featured years when we get to the disc jockey and jukebox. But before that, another hit from 1977 alongside Gladys Knight, Tavares, of course, and The Mighty Power of Love. Okay, roots rock and roll. We go to Philadelphia, the home of Cameo Parkway Records.

Long before Shawnee Waddy got together, that's Dancing Party and Chubby Checker. And the big star of the music business and also the screen too. This is a film theme as well. Because They're Young, this is James Darren. Because

0: just like me. And you.
1: I think both James Darren and Duane Eddy's instrumental version, Because They're Young, were in the film soundtrack. But there we are, from the home of Cameo Parkway Records in Philadelphia. From the good old US of A, back to the disc jockey and jukebox for our regular challenge to find out what our featured years are going to be. Over to Landlord Tony.
2: Okay, ladies and gentlemen, all you pub quizzers, here's three songs. Can you tell us the titles, the artists, and the years they were hits?
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0: badly. And there we had it. Those are the songs that we asked you to place in history, musical history. Rather good, weren't they? Got more just around the corner, but first of all, let's give the game away, so to speak, and tell you what it was we were listening to. Lloyd Price and Stagger Lee was Lloyd Price making his debut on the UK charts. Stagger Lee was 1959. Well into her career, both in the music charts and on TV, Cilla Black and Surround Yourself with Sorrow, and that was 1969. And we mentioned Rock and Roll Revival. Yeah, we had some for you today. Can't deny it. Rock and Roll Revival in the shape of Darts. And Darts came to us in what year? 1978 with that one. And Come Back My Love. 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

0: featured years, we're going around again. Elvis Presley had One Night. And making her debut on the charts in 1969, our 60s featured year. And the debut of Family and No Mules Fool. Can't blame that one on me, surgeons.
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2: 1978.

stars from every era, but from the 1970s, you've got to say ABBA's one of the big ones to play, and one of their hits there, 1978.

The Trems, tremolos, always sounded good on the radio. And there they were in 1969, once on a Sunday morning. Okay, not one of their biggest hits, but it sounded good then, and I think it sounds good now. Or do you prefer soul music? We got soul music, 1969 still. And It's Your Thing, a lesser played hit again. The Isley Brothers.

One of those groups that had hits before, during, and after being signed to Tamla Motown. 1969 with the Isley Brothers and It's Your Thing. And okay, was that one that you're struggling to remember?

remember Rich Kids? The Rich Kids? Hey, temporary home for Glenn Matlock, Rusty Gagan and Midge Ure, amongst one or two others. The Rich Kids. Chart memory there from 1978. Right, we've got Sixpence in the Jukebox, and we're back in the 1950s, and we've got Sixpence in the Jukebox. That's two selections, and one is for the lady behind the counter who serves us every week. Always with a smile.

0: Somewhere between 1 minute 15 and 1 minute 20 seconds. Must have been one of the shortest records to chart in the UK almost ever. And Elvis had a few. That was the one and only Duane Eddy and Some Kind of Earthquake, probably with the Rebelettes squealing away there in the background.
1: Oh, classic gold with Peter Fairhead.
0: Another forgotten hit, this time The Foundations. She

They left us some party classics to dance to. Certainly did. The Foundations. 1969, their final hit, Born to Live, Born to Die. But it wasn't all psychedelic rock in the 1960s, at that end of the decade. Translated from a foreign hit by Roger Cook and Roger Greenaway. Here's Engelbert Humperdinck. Lone.

think that one was an Italian song. Great in English too. Engelbert Humperdinck and The Way It Used to Be. This is not Engelbert Humperdinck.

Oh, yes. The Boomtown Rats in 1978. She's so modern. We're back to Italy. This was a UK one-hit wonder for a well-established Italian actress and singer, Raffaella Carrà.

I believe if you watch Von Ryan's Express, she makes an appearance in that. Right, another hour of classic gold from our hit years, 1959, 69 and 78 on the way. The easier side of pop, but that doesn't preclude playing bands like Chicken Shack, as well as great acts like the Supremes and the Beatles. Anyway, the Skirl of the Bagpipes marches us out of this hour, I suppose you'd say. I think we're still on the continent in France with Voyager and Scotch Machine from 1978. Don't go away.

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1: The Prime Minister is under increasing pressure to resign after Labour suffered heavy election losses across the UK. In England, Labour lost control of 37 councils, with more than 1,400 councillors losing their seat. Some backbench MPs are openly calling on Sir Keir to set out a timetable for his departure, but the PM has vowed to push on.
2: They reflect voters who don't feel that their lives have changed enough or quickly enough. And that's been going on for a long time. We were elected to deal with that, and I'm not going to walk away from that responsibility.
1: In other news, a man has suffered life-threatening injuries after a car hit multiple pedestrians in Nottingham. It happened in Market Place in Arnold in the early hours of the morning. Officers have identified a suspect and are in the process of tracking him down. And Fabio Wardley and Daniel Dubois face each other in their all-British heavyweight world title fight in Manchester later. From Radio News Hub, I'm Grace McIntosh.
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8: And welcome to another hour of Classic Gold and My Guilty Pleasures. The 50s, 60s and 70s, and the odd one from the 1980s.

was still 16 when he was singing this one too. Formerly a milkman, but of course you could start work at 14 in those days. Long, long ago. Still, number one hit for him. He's only one, but a good career awaits. Only 16, Craig Douglas in 1959. We got 1978 on our list as well.

had some fine singing, and all without a safety net as well. I get faint just listening to those long sing notes. Bill Withers, 1978, and Lovely Day. Always find some fine music when you really look hard for it. This is an Etta James song, which was sung by then Christine Perfect, later Christine McVie, leading Chicken Shack in 1969.

I didn't follow family trees in the 1960s or 70s particularly. But the fact that I loved that record in 1969 and then found out it was Christine McVie of later Fleetwood Mac, well, it made a lot of sense that that one was such a huge hit. This isn't a huge hit. It was from an album I bought in 1978 from Cliff Richard called Small Corners.

Up in Canada, Cliff Richard in 1978. Nice one that I liked off an album. Got one or two of Cliff's album tracks, which I've played before, and there'll probably be one or two more. But right now it's our Uncle Mac track, which is also a silver screen. No, not a silver screen, a TV screen choice of sorts. We go back to 1959, also 1960 on TV, with Frankie Lane. Rolling, rolling.

0: Rawhide! Frankie Lane. And time to go easy on Down the Decades. Couple of big names, certainly for the 60s and 70s, but four tracks that take us through to 1981.
1: 1959.

Easy on down the decades. The Maguire Sisters, May You Always. Joan Regan had a hit with that as well, if you remember that. A US hit from 1969. Top 10, though, Dionne Warwick and her version of You've Lost That Loving Feeling. And, of course, that was Olivia. Olivia Newton-John, Hopelessly Devoted to You in 1978. Just making room for Magna Carta. A bit of a one-off, that one, as far as the singles charts were concerned. 1981 for Highway to Spain.

Great tune from 1969. It wasn't in the charts, but hey, when did that ever matter to someone like yours truly? Okay, that was Mama Cass, and this is Ciao Ciao Bambina, or Piove. And it was a Eurovision Song Contest entry in 1959.

Ciao Ciao Bambina, and that was Domenico Modugno. His second entry in the Eurovision Song Contest, he'd entered the year before, and I think won as well with Volare, from memory. Anyway, that's could have been our TV track. We've already been to the movies with Olivia Newton-John and Grease. Nonetheless, we've got three songs for you. The Roar of the Grease Paint, The Smell of the

There is a version of Copacabana which is 2 minutes shorter, almost to the second. But that's the album track there. Copacabana, brackets at the Copa. It's on a double A-sided single with Somewhere in the Night, 1978, and that was Barry Manilow. Okay, Roar of the Grease Paint, Smell of the Popcorn, Box in the Corner, something associated with TV, the silver screen, and the stage. And these all come from 1969.

gracious, great balls.

0: goodness gracious, great bowl of fire.
1: Different as the man said. The roar of the grease paint took us to see Hair, Aquarius and Let the Sunshine In, but three tracks that show just how mixed up any one year in the music business can be. The Supremes with their version of that medley. Big hit for the Fifth Dimension, of course. At the cinema, one of the big films was True Grit, starred John Wayne himself, of course. But Glenn Campbell, I think, was in the film and certainly sang the theme. True Grit, again, 1969. And in the middle of its run was Rowan and Martin's Laughin', one of the star shows of BBC Two in the 1960s onwards. And from 1969, Great Balls of Fire from the easily recognisable and hearable Tiny Tim. I mean, could it have been anybody else?

0: 69.
1: Backed by Graves. I love to play my ukulele. The wheels had turned, although he was still in the charts in 1969, but so were the Beatles. From Yellow Submarine, George Harrison's Only a Northern Song.

Bit of psychedelia for you from Yellow Submarine, The Beatles, and Only a Northern Song, 1969. And music and entertainment came in all shapes and sizes. If you did have BBC Two in colour, you were probably a fan of Andy Williams, along with the Osmonds. And was it The Hungry Bear on that show?

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1: Reform UK have come out as the big winner from the latest set of elections. They won 14 councils and gained more than 1,400 seats, and some counts are still underway. Leader Nigel Farage has been celebrating his party's victory.
2: And we fought this election campaign on a big national slogan. It said, vote, reform and...
3: get Starmer out!
2: And I tell you what, he'll be gone by the middle of the summer, the most unpatriotic, worst, least prepared Prime Minister we've ever seen in this country.
1: More than 20 Labour MPs are calling for the PM to resign after heavy election losses in England and Scotland and a historic defeat in Wales. In other news, two men have been charged with religiously aggravated harassment. The charges relate to allegations that Jewish people in North London were being harassed and filmed. And Tess Daly and Vernon Kay have announced their separating after 22 years of marriage. The couple said it's a mutual decision. From Radio News Hub, I'm Grace McIntosh.
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0: Oh yay! Oh yay! Oh yay! 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
1: Hello, it's Andrew Matthews here with A Million Songs Across Your Brain. I'm going to start off with a track by the 1975. This is called Chocolate.

0: That's from 1975, from 2013. Now I'm joined on the show tonight by Jo Johnson, singer-songwriter, who's come all the way from Frome. Hello, Jo.
1: Hello.
0: How is your journey here?
1: Very straightforward. I managed to drive, no problems.
0: No problems. Excellent. Okay. We're going to talk about your choice of tracks of a lifetime a bit later on, and talk about music in general.
1: Yep.
0: You were saying earlier that you like lyrics a lot.
1: I do. Lyrics are really important.
0: I like the lyric in that one that says, "You're never going to quit it if you never get to smoke it." That's quite an interesting one.
1: That is interesting.
0: Yeah, nice, isn't it?
1: Yeah.
0: Anyway, we'll be chatting later on. I'm going to play a couple more songs first. The first one I'm going to play is by a band that is the favourite of a previous guest on this show, local guitarist Alex Maidment, who's now in Manchester playing his guitar and learning about other stuff. But he was a real fan of Black Country New Road, and they've got a new song out called Strangers. I'm going to play that now.

0: guess I'll wait for the laugh at the end there. Right, Joan, I played that. You know why I played that.
1: Yes.
0: Why did I play that?
1: You played that because when people hear me perform, they often reference that I am somewhat like Kate Bush, or they think I remind them of Kate Bush.
0: Yeah. And you were saying that's sometimes because you just happen to be female at a piano.
1: Yeah.
0: And people don't see a lot of that around.
1: No, that's right. I often go to open mics or other places, and often I am the only female performer, and I am the only one on keys. So, yeah, I think I'm just a bit different to everybody else. They go, oh,
0: yeah.
1: Kate Bush.
0: But, yeah, well, yeah, I listen to your songs, and I think it's also, as we're going to hear later on, mm-hmm. it's also the way you sing, and the fact that you take care with pronunciation.
1: Yeah.
0: You don't sound American.
1: No.
0: You know, so when you say little, it's little. It doesn't
1: yes.
0: count as little.
1: No, correct.
0: Or any of that. And your oohs and ahs are a bit Kate Bush-esque, shall we say.
1: And it's not intentional.
0: No.
1: Anyway. It just comes that way. And I guess the reason why I think I'm so careful about how I pronounce words is, as a songwriter, a lyricist, I'm writing stories. And so it's really important to me that when I perform the songs, that people are hearing the story. So to pronounce the words in a really clear fashion, and that's part of the inspiration of some of the people, that some of the influences I have kind of influenced that too, right? So when we play through the tracks, you'll hear that, I think, from some of the singers that I've chosen for today. But it's really important to me. But also, yeah, I had some classical training, which instills some pronunciations and some careful thinking around how you're actually performing the song. So
0: yeah.
1: It's just something I'm really conscious of, I'm really careful about, and very purposeful over, I suppose. I do it on purpose.
0: And that's a parallel with Kate Bush. Do you have a favourite Kate Bush song?
1: Oh, gosh, there's too many.
0: I know.
1: Gosh. But I think if I said, what do I listen to most? I listen to the Kick Inside album most of all.
0: Right,
1: and I think it's really early.
0: Yeah.
1: I love that. And also, some of the songs, I like to warm up to some of those songs because they really stretch my range. So it's quite nice to be able to sing along with them.
0: But I remember listening to the album when it came out, you know, and it was just so different and challenging.
1: Yeah.
0: It was not following any normal pop structures.
1: And I love that.
0: And it took ages to get your head around some of those songs. And the things she was singing about were really edgy. Fantastic. But
1: And it's really good. I mean, I remember when, it reminds me of a time when my husband and I, we were decorating our bedroom, and I was talking about music, and I was saying, oh, you know, people won't like the kind of songs I'm going to write. It's not what everybody wants to listen to. And he said, you know, you don't have to worry about that. Kate Bush didn't worry about that when she was writing her songs. I went, oh, no, and it encouraged me to listen to her. So,
0: Yeah, great. Well, it's not a bad comparison. Anyway, Jo Johnson.
1: Yes.
0: Tell me about your first choice.
1: My first choice is a Diana Ross track. It's the theme from Mahogany, which is Do You Know Where You're Going To? Now, the reason why I chose this song is this song's really important to me because this is the first song I ever performed solo live to an audience.
0: Oh, great.
1: I was 14 years old, and I was doing my 14, 15, I was doing my GCSE music, and we all went into the music room to rehearse a group thing. I had a really bad cold that day, and so I was really trying to push my voice out and be heard. I stood at the front, and at the end of the session, my music teacher said, Joanne, can you just hold on? I would like to talk to you. And I thought, oh no, she's going to tell me I was terrible. And she basically said, listen, I'd really love for you to sing a solo track at our next school show. Would you do it? I've got the perfect song for you. It'll fit your range. And I said, yes, she's going to want to ask you something else. And I said, what's that? She said, if I get you a singing teacher, will you agree to do a music A level? And so I said, of course I will.
0: Fantastic. Let's hear this song. This is your inspirational song, the theme from Mahogany.

0: Fantastic stuff.
1: Oh, Anna lovely. Ross there.
0: Now, you mentioned your husband encouraging you to be bold with your songwriting, yes, and not worry about what the audience might think. Yep. But are you from a musical background? When did you start playing the piano? Who was the inspiration there?
1: So I've had music for as long as I can remember, and that's largely down to my dad. So my dad's a fabulous pianist. He writes his own songs. But my granddad, his dad, was also a pianist. He was the church pianist. And
0: Is that Quentin?
1: No, that's my granddad, Gray.
0: Okay.
1: So the other side of the family, we'll come to that, I'm sure. So my dad's a fabulous pianist, and I have very early memories, 4 or 5 years old, being sat on my dad's knee as he played the piano around me and sung to me. And strangely, he had the piano upstairs in the bedroom. Now, I don't know how they got that upstairs, but they did. And he had it in the bedroom. I guess my mum was like, go upstairs if you're going to play that thing. I have early memories of that. And my dad actually taught me how to play the piano and how to read music. So I have my dad to thank for all my music, really. And we always had music in the house. And my mum was an avid music fan, but obviously not of my dad's piano playing. But
0: So you learned to play the piano. Your dad was encouraging you to do that. When did you get into the songwriting side of things?
1: So the piano, I played piano and guitar. I tried clarinet as well for a while, and then obviously started singing. You know, when I was 14, 15, 16, started to be trained as I got a little bit older. And I got to a point where I left school, was trying to carry on with my singing tuition, and realised I had to get a real job because I couldn't make money pursuing a dream at that point. So I got a job and I went off and pursued another career. And I didn't come back to music. I got married, had children, didn't come back to music until 2018 when I first started to write songs of my own. They were always in my head and I was always singing, and my children will tell you I sing everywhere. But I didn't really come back to it properly until 2018 when I decided, actually, I'm going to get some of these songs out.
0: Great. Okay, well, we're going to hear some of that later on. In the meantime, what's your second choice?
1: So my second choice is a Carpenters song. And the reason why I have chose this track is because Karen Carpenter had the most incredible vocal. Her voice is so clear, crisp. She can evoke any kind of emotion. And I love the Carpenters. I just absolutely love them. And I love her voice. And it's just such a shame that she wasn't with us for longer than she was. But she's been such an inspiration to me because of the clarity of her vocal. And that's another thing that's really kind of driven it home to me. The clarity of vocal is really important to me because I've heard these great singers before, like her, that have really made me think and hear the lyrics. So that's why I've chosen this one.
0: It's an amazing repertoire they've got as well, isn't it? I remember playing a game with a singer-songwriter friend of mine. I think we were in Falmouth, and we were just taking it in turns to name a Carpenter's track to see if you could get the last one.
1: Yeah.
0: And it went on all morning. You know, there's a massive repertoire.
1: And it's the harmonies as well. The harmonies that are in there are so... Yeah, and you try to replicate them. It's a bit like Abba, I suppose. You try to replicate, you can't quite get it. But I just think it's amazing.
0: So you've got Rainy Days and Mondays as your choice?
1: Yes.
0: Yeah, I would have had Close to You. That's one of my favourites.
1: No, I do love that. But Rainy Days and Mondays is one that I would sing everywhere.
0: Yeah. Well, it's your choice. Here we go.
1: Thank you.

0: Well, we could have a Carpenters evening and play them all.
1: We should, I think.
0: Choose from. So, you mentioned that you like the Carpenters and obviously the Diana Ross track. What are your favourite artists or your favourite gigs you've been to that stick in your memory?
1: Gosh, it's so difficult. But the favourite ones I've been to are more about the show. So I want to go completely different here. The best show I ever went to was... I went to see Alice Cooper on his Trash Tour.
0: Oh, right.
1: And that was the most amazing show. I've always been an Alice Cooper fan. Welcome to My Nightmare is one of my favourite ever albums. Because I love the show element of it.
0: I didn't see that coming.
1: No, exactly. I told you, I've got a really diverse music taste. I like everything. But what I love about that is that particular album is that it's so theatrical. It's like an audio theatre show. It's so brilliant. You can just conjure up all the images. And when I went to see him live, it took my breath away because the theatre in it is... I mean, it's Alice Cooper, so you get what you expect.
0: Yeah.
1: But the theatre was unbelievable. And from a show point of view, it was absolutely out of this world. I absolutely loved it. So I think that's the standout for me. And I think... I wouldn't say that... he was an influence, but definitely that whole creating a visual with your music in people's minds is really something that appeals to me, and that's why I love that particular album. I love some of what he does because he does that, and I try to do that in some of the things that I write. I want to conjure up that image for you. So yeah, that's something that's a bit of an inspiration for me. So I think that was probably the best show I've ever been to.
0: Like a show where when you go and someone does something different because you think, how can they come up with something new?
1: Yeah.
0: I saw David Byrne on his last tour.
1: Oh, did you?
0: And I've got tickets to see this new tour. And on the last tour, the American Utopia tour, he was on a stage. All the musicians were moving around. They were all wireless. The drummer carried a drum. They had several drummers with different drums. And they all walked around on the stage. No one was fixed at all. So it was like almost like a dance show, but with them all playing live as they walked about. It was absolutely stunning.
1: Yeah.
0: So it's nice when you see something different.
1: Yeah. And the only other one that sticks in my mind, which is linked to my third track, is I went to see a band called All About Eve in London in the 80s. It was 1987, 1988, something like that. Actually, it might be later than that. I might be lying. It might be a little bit later than that. And I saw them, and that was an experience for me that was almost hypnotic. It was a hypnotic environment. I felt like I was being transcended to somewhere different. It was a really different kind of experience. And that's one that will always stick with me. It was just sublime.
0: Well, absolutely. Thank you for that lovely link into your next track. So, All About Eve, then. Here we go. Shelter from the Rain.

0: That's All About You there, Shot from the Rain. Now, let's talk a little bit more about the music you write. Mm-hmm. But you just dropped into the conversation then that you had actually performed on stage with The Mission.
1: That's correct.
0: Yeah, so I thought that we ought to mention that.
1: That's correct. So
0: just in passing.
1: Yeah, so All About Eve, The Mission, Sisters of Mercy and others are a collective of bands, goth sort of folky goth bands that came up through the 80s, and I was a huge fan of all of them, and have been my whole life. They are like the piece, they're the musicians that are constantly featuring in my playlists for my whole life. They are, you know, yeah, in my bloodstream. I love them. They're part of who I am. And I found out just by chance that The Mission were coming to Froome to do one of their warm-up gigs for their 2019-2020 tour. And I thought, oh my gosh, I almost cried because, you know, I'm a big fan and I was very emotional. So I thought, right, this is an opportunity. And one of my friends had said to me a couple of days before, if you want something enough, you've got to really go for it. So I thought, right, I'm going to write to the management and I'm going to say to them, how about giving a local vocalist an opportunity to do some backing for you? So I did that. I got an email back to say, listen, have you got a show reel? And I said, no, I better make one. So I made myself a show reel. I sent it off to them and I was at work in London on the day job and I got an email back saying, right, you're in, come to sound check on the day of the show, if you're any good you're in. So I went to the sound check on the day, met Wayne Hussey, the lead singer and the band, did the sound check and said, right, you're on tonight. So I went home, got myself in my goth glad rags and performed with them that night for their show at the Cheese and Grain. So I did a duet with Wayne and then I did back in on another song. Yeah, it's time of my life. It was absolutely fantastic. It's like all my dreams had come true all at once.
0: Fantastic. Listeners, that's Joe Johnson, singer from Froome, who has also performed with The Mission, who's here with it in the studio tonight on Westworlds Radio. Now, we're going to play one of your songs now. Mm-hmm. And you were saying that people often struggle to define your genre.
1: Correct.
0: Yeah. So I suppose it's up to listeners, really. They listen to this song and they can decide what genre it is.
1: Yeah.
0: Tell me about this song that you've chosen.
1: So this particular song is the first song that I wrote and arranged completely alone without any help from anybody else. Previous to that, I'd been writing with other people and doing quite a lot of collaboration, lending my voice to other people's work, etc. But this was written during lockdown, and so it forced me to explore what I could do for myself. And I wrote this song thinking about a busker that I'd seen quite a lot on the London Underground on my way to work. And I was thinking about her and thinking, gosh, I wonder what she's doing now, because she can't possibly be making any money because she won't be out busking because we're all sort of held up at home. What will she be doing? And as I was thinking about her, this song came out and the arrangement wrote itself, really. I just sat behind my piano and wrote the parts and decided to record it when we were all free from lockdown.
0: The name you release this under is Joanne.
1: That's right, that's my musical name.
0: The musical name is Joanne.
1: Yes.
0: Okay, so here we are, Joanne and Raven's Song.

0: and a little bit of ambient noise there at the end.
1: It's the tube running away.
0: Yeah, I got that.
1: Do you know, I recorded that actually on the tube, on the step platform. So I went on the way to work, I actually thought, right, I'm just going to record a bit of the train coming in and a bit of train going out. So yeah. I did that myself, yeah.
0: Beautiful. So that came to you in lockdown.
1: Yes.
0: Based on a busker you saw.
1: Yeah.
0: And I saw you playing a song on Facebook,
1: yeah.
0: Which is on your Facebook page, which you wrote for your granddad.
1: Yeah.
0: The other granddad.
1: My other granddad. So I've been really lucky because I've come from an environment where I've had lots of support from the, you know, granddad's, dad's, aunts, uncles. They've all been very supportive of me. And
0: your husband.
1: Oh, yeah. Well, he's got no choice. He's got to do what he's told. And no, that's not true. I wrote a song called Sky Blue Shirt, which was all my collective memories of him, and the fact that, you know, you always have that person that goes, go on, you're fantastic, you can do this, and, you know, you're brilliant. And he was that, did that for me. And I was at home one day just thinking about, I don't know why it was, I don't know if something had happened, but he came to my mind quite a lot, and that song came out. And they just kind of come out. I don't plan anything. I can't sit down and just go, right, I'm going to go and write tonight. I can't do that. It just kind of comes when it comes. And yeah, that just came, and it's a collection of memories about him and my childhood with him there.
0: Yeah, and it's you're playing it live in the Bell, I think.
1: That's right.
0: Yeah, brilliant. So look it up. Your Facebook page is
1: Joanne Music X.
0: Of course it is.
1: Yeah.
0: Okay. Okay, that's great. Right. Well, what does the future hold for Joanne and Joe Johnson?
1: Sorry, say again, future?
0: What does the future hold as far as performing, and where can we go and see you live?
1: So I'm hoping to perform at the Pump in the near future, okay. In Trowbridge. So you can catch me there. I also have a slot at the Froome Independent Market on the 5th of April. And just note, it's also my birthday. So if you come along, please be kind. I accept cards and gifts.
0: And you're going to play at the Breffenleven Live Music Festival.
1: I am, thank you, yes.
0: On the
1: I
0: main
1: am.
0: Stage, as
1: I
0: we
1: am.
0: Decided today.
1: Which is absolutely amazing. Yeah.
0: Which is great.
1: Yeah.
0: So, well, I look forward to seeing a show of your original stuff at that music festival. Fantastic. Well, Joe Johnson, thank you very much for coming in today. Stick around. I'm going to play a few more tracks. But thank you for sharing your tracks of a lifetime
1: too,
0: and one of your originals.
1: Yeah, thank you.
0: Great fun. I've got two songs about rabbits now.
1: Interesting.
0: Interesting. Yeah, well, the first one, have you come across this guy, Stephen Spencer?
1: No.
0: Online. He writes songs. Because I thought, you being into the lyrics and everything, he takes his toddlers, I don't know whether it's a boy or a girl, but he... I think it's a little girl. Yes, it is. And he takes what she says and turns them into lyrics. And he's a music teacher or lecturer or something. And he's got a brilliant voice and brilliant arrangements. Anyway, so he's done a few little video clips of him singing his daughter's lyrics to the funny tunes. So one of them's now been put out as a living room version. I think it's only about a minute, 2 minutes long. But it's called Regular Rabbit, or Arpa B-de-b, which spells rabbit, apparently. So have a listen to this. It's great.

0: Well, that's one of my favourite tracks by The National. You didn't know The National.
1: No.
0: Well, that's one to look up. Yeah, that's it. But we were talking about how, when I've seen The National, I've been quite disappointed because it was quite a great big sort of the O2 or something, and it felt like there was a good gig going on down there, but I could get there. You're saying you like the sort of intimate, small places.
1: Yeah, at the smaller places, I feel like you can, as a performer, but also as an audience member, it's just such a different feeling because you get that connection more with, if you're the performer, more with the audience, you see the whites of their eyes, you can feel the different reactions. But when you're in a much bigger environment where you can't see them because it's dark out there, you know, you can hear it, but you can't always feel it. It's that group thing rather than the individual reaction. So it's always nicer, I think, to have.
0: So you preferred the bell to playing with the Mission at the Cheese and Grain?
1: Well,
0: on the scale,
1: that's completely different experiences, my friend. I cannot say. I mean, the Mission was out of this world, you know, once in a lifetime kind of experience. But being at a smaller venue means you do get to see people's individual reactions, which I think as a performer is really rewarding and also helps you. It's a learning piece because you can tell from people's reaction where you dial things up, where you don't. It's all about the learning and getting your performance right.
0: Yeah. Okay. I can play a track now by Regina Spektor. You know Regina Spektor? Well,

0: That's Regina Spektor there. So I'm going to finish the show now with a track by Bombay Bicycle Club, but before I do that, I'm just going to say thank you again to my guest, Jo Johnson, and you can come and see her live in Bradford-on-Avon on the 30th of May in Westbury Garden at some point in the afternoon, playing a piano. Thank you, Jo, for coming in.
1: No,
0: it's been great talking to you and hearing about your writing and what inspires you. Fantastic. Thank you very much.
1: Thank you.
0: Okay, so I'm going to finish up with a song called Floors from Bombay Bicycle Club. Beautiful little song. Goodbye for this week.

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1: The Prime Minister is under increasing pressure to resign after Labour suffered heavy election losses across the UK. In England, Labour lost control of 37 councils, with more than 1,400 councillors losing their seat. Some backbench MPs are openly calling on Sir Keir to set out a timetable for his departure, but the PM has vowed to push on.
2: They reflect voters who don't feel that their lives have changed enough or quickly enough, and that's been going on for a long time. We were elected to deal with that, and I'm not going to walk away from that responsibility.
1: In other news, a man has suffered life-threatening injuries after a car hit multiple pedestrians in Nottingham. It happened in Market Place in Arnold in the early hours of the morning. Officers have identified a suspect and are in the process of tracking him down. And Fabio Wardley and Daniel Dubois face each other in their all-British heavyweight world title fight in Manchester later. From Radio News Hub, I'm Grace McIntosh.
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9: What we've got here is failure to communicate. Some men

Hello, world. How are we? Now, it's not that often I can start a show with something that's nearly 8 minutes long. And funny enough, for a record that was released in, yes, 1990. Ahead of the albums that were released in 91. It's still quite an apt song, given what's going on right here, right now, isn't it not? Anyway, good morning, good afternoon, good evening. 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Hello! And we are online, on smart speakers, on DAB. We are expanding across the area and beyond to the far reaches of the globe. So wherever you are in the world tuning in, and I know we've got people from all over the shop tuning in today, good morning, good afternoon, good evening to you wherever you are. I hope you are well. So you may have heard me mention on a couple of the shows recently talking about I want to get some feedback about musical journeys through the 90s. So Where did the 90s play out for you? And I want us to do that through the medium of song, picking a couple of songs from each year, 90 to 99, and we'll then play them out with a little bit of story behind the scenes, maybe, as you see fit. So today, given the fact that it is... well, when this is broadcast, it will be the 5th or the 6th of May, depends upon when you're listening to it. Or it could be something about the 9th of May. We shall see. Or it could be any other date, because we might replay it, or you might play it something separately anyway. But I'm celebrating a particular special day in my calendar. And so therefore, I thought, well, why not bring you my choice of songs through the 90s? So I wanted to start off with that one, Guns N' Roses, Civil War. Why? Because it was the first thing we got post all of the Appetite for Destruction hype, as we were desperate to see what they were going to do. And they put that out in 1990 on a benefit album. I think it was it the Romanian Earthquake Appeal or something like that? I can't remember. Long time ago, the 1990, wasn't it? But that was where my 1990 started. Massive Guns fan. Obviously, we hadn't had the opportunity to see them really in the UK since Donington 88, so there was massive expectation being built up around them, and they brought out that song, and it was a monster, and I can remember hearing that on the Friday Rock Show or something like that. All right, well, we're going to keep going through. I'm going to play two tracks from each year through the 90s, and if I've got a little bit of time, I might just pop in some, shall we say, highly commended as well, because there's a couple of years where it really was a tough one just to pick two tracks and some phenomenal albums, phenomenal artists that slipped by. But let's just get going, okay? Because otherwise we're going to run out of time very quickly. This is one that takes me right back to one of my best mate's bedrooms way back in 1990. And it's the only one I know.

Told you it was going to be a bit of a loud start. Yeah. Oh, I love it. Love it. Yeah, the 90s were a bit raucous in my world. Loving that rock. Love Stop the Rock. Can't Stop the Rock. It was good. Never Mind. What an album, 1991. Blood Sugar Sex Magik. What an album, 1991. And there's so many more. I mean, if I started to think about the ones that I couldn't play, Guns came out with Use Your Illusions 1 and 2. Skid Row did Slave to the Grind. Pearl Jam, 10. REM's Out of Time. U2's Act 'em Baby. Jesus Jones, Doubt, Soundgarden's Bad Motor Finger. What else have we probably got? Queen's Innuendo, Primal Scream, Scream with Dad. All of those should go on the commended, highly commended list for the show. Unfortunately, picking only two, those are the ones I picked because I'm just in a loud mood. Anyway, going to give your ears a little bit of a break to hear a word from our sponsors. And then we're going to come back in 1992. 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

That was 1992, Southern Harmony Musical Companion and Blind Melon. Now we're into 93. How could I not play something from this band in the album Siamese Dream?

Oi, missed the sound of the 90s? Tune into 90s Now with Jim B. Britpop, grunge, dance, rock, alternative and all the bangers. Every week, only on your favourite station, West Wilts Radio. 90s Now. It's all that.

Yeah. 93. Now, Lenny, of course, I could have put him in 91 as well with Mama Said. I still think his best album was actually the very first one, Let Love Rule. I mean, that's, you know, kind of something I've lived by for 35 years, I suppose. 89, I think that first came out. But I first discovered it early 1990 when a guy I was working with shared it with me and said, Jim, you got to listen to this. And I was like, wow, mind blown. Anyway, we are going to keep moving. I'm going to step into 1994. Now, I just graduated from uni. I was working in the student union, and we were having some of our best days ever. And I still think that they were. And those of you that know, you know. Again, another year, difficult to pick, but one track stands out, Head and Blinking Shoulders above all. You want it? You're gonna get it.

What a year. 94, classic. Again, stuff that we could have put in there. There's so much more. I don't know, we could have had some Primal Scream in there again, I think. So much more. But I had to pick that one. And we're going to move into 1995. And for any active people out there, try and avoid this.

That was nice, wasn't it? That was nice. The Bends. Again, a cracking album for 1995. And there's, again, just more stuff that I could have done in 94 or 95 that just don't make the list because I can only pick two. If we get a little bit of time at the end of the show, I'll do that. Or maybe I'll pick another batch and do another show another day. Anyway, this artist, whilst it was not her debut album, it was the one that just broke massively. And when she then came the following year and toured the UK, she had a certain blonde-haired drummer called Mr. Taylor Hawkins, rest in peace, playing. And I kind of spent the gig just going, that guy is immense. He obviously doesn't play on the album because there was a bunch of session musicians on the album. But he then joined the live touring band. And it's fair to say, I think the world misses Taylor. We need more Taylors. Let's take this, and then I'm going to run straight into 1996. And oh my gosh, that's a banger. See you in a bit.

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Gotta love it. That, I think, is probably the greatest album of 96. Hard to think that that's 30 years old now this year. Oh, my. I remember going to the 20th anniversary tour at the Paradiso in Amsterdam. I was living over there at the time. That would be 2016, so that's 10 years ago. Good gracious me. Well, on with the show. Of course, I played some Ocean Colour Scene there as well earlier. Riverboat Song. I think that probably jumped straight in. I seem to remember it from TFI Friday. We're in that era. Yeah, 96, 97, 98. You know, it was a lot going on in that era. There was a load of other things that I'm not playing musically today because that wasn't my flavour. You know, I'm not getting into boy bands and girl power and all that shiz. I will continue in the vibe that I enjoy because these are my picks of the 90s and I'm going to keep walking you through. Next band up, phenomenal. Couple of them are from down this way as well, Glastonbury area, and they were great. They got picked up by Sony early, when was that, mid-90s, 94-ish, 95, around a certain mini disc and the advert for that. Banging sets, great first album, Replenish, second album, Glow, and I'm going to play a track from that right now. Come Back Brighter, this is Reef.

keep on that dance vibe as we head into 1998. And ooh, it's the Fatboy Slim. We picked up a good dance vibe in the late 90s there. I mean, it started early on.

0: silence while the record spins. Okay, let's go. Where should we go? Should we keep on? I think I've got one more in 98. Yeah, I have. Now, I couldn't get Pearl Jam into 91. And I'm kicking myself that I couldn't. But it was just too good a vintage. Too good a vintage was 91. But I'm going to squeeze them into 98. They did... first three albums I would say were rocking. Then it kind of went off a little bit, and then it kind of bumbled along a little bit, and then it came back up a little bit, and then it went down a little bit. And they've kind of been like that for me anyway through their whole musical career. But still love them, and I think we'll give this one a go. Crikey, I'm trying to remember the album name now. But this song is called Given to Fly, and it became well known because it sounds a little bit Led Zepp, which is probably why I like it. And I'll play it for you.
1: Don't let it get you down. It'll still give you life.

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2: It's a rather chirpy little advert, that one, isn't it? Do, do, do, do, do, do. Right, we are now at the last year of the decade, folks. Gosh, it's been a run through. There's so much more I'm going to play. And I've got a little bit of time at the back end of this show. I'm going to drop in a couple of other of the highly commended tracks. I think I mentioned that right at the top of the show. So stick with us for the next 25-ish minutes to the top of the hour. And let's see what we can discover. In the meantime, in 1999, and this is one band I could have put in earlier again when they started. He's already performed in one of the other bands at the beginning of the decade. And then after that band finished, he went on and formed this band, and they are just mega still to this day. So Uncle Dave Grohl and the Foo Fighters are coming up, but also very few bands merit a second play in my list, but this lot do. And there's probably one significant reason why they do. And in 1991, they made probably the best album ever, called Blood Sugar Sex Magik. And it literally broke them. It sent them mad. John Frusciante, lead guitarist, just lost it. And he left the band in 92, had all manner of struggles with drugs and his mental health and everything else. And thanks be to the powers that be, upstairs, downstairs, wherever, whatever you believe in, he's still here to this day. And in 1998, he rejoined the Red Hot Chili Peppers. And in 99, they put out another smash of an album. So I'm going to play two tracks now from 99. I'm going to hit you up with a bit of the Foo Fighters with Learn to Fly. And before that, I'm going to play the title track.

And so endeth my journey through the 90s. Thank you for listening. I'm going to play a couple of the, as I've said, the highly commended. I think just to finish the show off, because there's so many. I keep saying it. I'm sounding like a broken record, aren't I? There's just so many things that I could have or would have or should have played. Talk about the 90s. There's so many things I could have, would have and should have done. But hey-ho, there we go. You can't take it all back now. It's done. Better to regret the things you did than the things you didn't do. Any road. We've got time for maybe two or three tracks to take us through to the top of the hour and the news. I would be remiss to pass up the Britpop era, wouldn't I? So let's go there, shall we? These guys, you know who I'm going to be playing.

Ooh. All right. It's the last song of the show. And it's been a pleasure. I hope you've enjoyed my little run through. This song, I'll fade it out because we'll be running into the headlong into the news, I'm sure. But yeah, I've decided off of many, I'm picking this one to play. And I'm going to dedicate this to my friend Dean, who 6 years ago decided that he couldn't face this planet anymore and took himself away. And I miss him and miss him and miss him. And I know how he feels at times, because it's hard. So this one goes out to anyone who's feeling that way. I'll see you soon. I'll see you soon, Dean.

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1: The Prime Minister is under increasing pressure to resign after Labour suffered heavy election losses across the UK. In England, Labour lost control of 38 councils, with more than 1,300 councillors losing their seat. Some backbench MPs are openly calling on Sir Keir to set out a timetable for his departure, but the Prime Minister has vowed to push on.
2: They reflect voters who don't feel that their lives have changed enough or quickly enough, and that's been going on for a long time. We were elected to deal with that, and I'm not going to walk away from that responsibility.
1: In other news, a Royal Navy warship has been sent to the Middle East to prepare for a possible mission protecting shipping in the Strait of Hormuz. HMS Dragon will be on standby to join a UK and French-led coalition once conditions allow. And Liverpool's wait for a Champions League qualification goes on after a 1-1 draw with Chelsea at Anfield. That's the latest from Radio News Hub. I'm Dave Cronin.
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Hi, hello, and how are you? It's Mike Holden, back with you on Westwoods Radio, WWR. Yeah, Westwoods Radio, broadcasting to Bradford-on-Avon, Melksham, Trowbridge, the wider Westwoods area, online, through your smart speaker, and now on DAB. Yeah, I'm back with you for about another 2 hours of great hits and memories from that golden decade of music, the 1960s. So, if you're listening on a Tuesday, thanks indeed to our colleague Tim Quick for Talking Tunes. Great show today. Very varied as always, with some great interviewees from the Westwoods area. And if you missed it, you can hear Tim again on Thursday, 12 to 2, or Sunday, 6 to 8. Got it right this week. A bit of confusion in the brain department over the hours for that. And Tim is all over the WWR airwaves this week, because this evening, on a Tuesday, between 5 and 7, he's back with his friend Rachel for Nashville Nights. Yeah, great selection of country songs there, and that's repeated on a Wednesday between 8 and 10 a.m. And on Thursday, he's back with us, 11 to 12, at Iford. And then in the evening, Tracks of Our Years, Thursday, that's between 7 and 9, and that's repeated Sunday between 1 and 3. And at the weekend, your weekend listening, your early morning weekend listening on a Saturday and Sunday, we've got Toast and Tomfoolery and Happy Hour. It's Tim and Carol. Now, they're live between 8 and 10 on a Sunday, but the show is repeated the following Saturday, 8 to 10 a.m. And as for me, well, I'm here Tuesday 12 till 2, Saturday 5 to 7, and of course anytime on Play Again, where you'll find a great many of our wonderful shows. Yeah, so signing off. Well, I'm not signed off just yet. I've just started. That was the Laurie Johnson Orchestra with West End, which my researchers, they've pulled the cat out of the bag. Oh, they pulled something out of the bag this week by telling me that that was the theme tune. Do you remember Wicker's World? He was one of the sort of first investigative reporters. A very dapper gentleman, Alan Wicker. Right, let's crack on with the show then. So I hope you've been well. Do you know what, listeners? I've had a bit of a stressful morning getting over here. So I'm just going to take a deep breath, relax, and listen to the soothing sound of our first disc here on Feeling Groovy, Holden's Golden Oldies. And relax.

0: Oh, I didn't expect that. Wow. I actually feel all right now, yeah. Shout by Lulu. That was, of course, her debut single. That was a cover version of the Isley Brothers song. And Lulu has reached the top 10 of the UK singles chart in 64. Now, in 67, she really rose to international prominence after appearing in the film To Sir With Love. And she sang the theme song, of course, for that. And that topped the Billboard Hot 100 chart in the United States for 5 consecutive weeks. Quite a feat for a British artist. And it became America's biggest selling single of 1967. And To Sir With Love is going to be featured in a future edition of Feeling Groovy, Holden's Golden Oldies, a greatest hits special.
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0: Okay, so moving on. Plenty to get through today, and I'm going to be playing this next disc for my friend Jackie and her husband Bill. Hope you had a great trip to Scotland. I know you're a big fan of the Stones, Jackie, so from 65, this is for you.

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2: So, Get Off My Cloud by the Stones, the Rolling Stones. They're recorded at the RCA Studios in Hollywood in early September 65 and released the same month. It topped the charts in the US, UK, Canada, number two in several other countries, and it was the band's follow-up to open parentheses, I Can't Get No, close parentheses, Satisfaction. Keith Richards at the time commented, Get Off My Cloud was basically a response to people knocking on our door asking us for the follow-up to Satisfaction, and we thought at last we can sit back and maybe think about events. And suddenly there's a knock at the door, and of course what came out of that was Get Off My Cloud. So Keith, that was Keith from 1965, round about the time of his 80th birthday. So moving on, so like many editions of Feeling Groovy, Holden's Golden Oldies here on Westwood's Radio, WWR, we'll have the Fab Four coming up later. In the meantime, this is a 1965 cover of a track from the 1965 soundtrack of Help. This is a band called The Seal Key, and You've Got to Love, You've Got to Love, You've Got to Hide Your Love Away.

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1: So just before that, we heard You've Got to Hide Your Love Away by The Silky. Now, The Silky were a British folk group. They were actually signed by Brian Epstein to his NEMS Enterprises company, of course, North East Music Services, I think it was, something like that. Anyway, John Lennon produced the session, and McCartney played guitar, and good old George Harrison, my favourite Beatle, he was on, of all things, tambourine. That was released in September in the UK, 1965, and it reached number 28 in the charts. It fared a lot better the other side of the pond. It peaked at number 10 on the Billboard Hot 100. The Silky themselves were four students from the University of Hull, apparently, touted as the British version of Peter, Paul and Mary, and also a kind of opposition to the Speakers, but never really got there, did they? Okay, we're going to move on now with a bit of a good old bit of British rhythm and blues. These are the Manfreds, Manfred Mann, and well, I hope you've got your mojo working, and I hope that feeling good and holding its golden oldies will be an essential aid into getting your mojos working collectively, of course. Yep, here are the Manfreds.

0: the Manfreds were certainly going for it there, weren't they? Yeah, I've got my mojo working. Everything seems to be working so far, so good on today's edition of Feeling Good, Holden's Golden Oldies. There we go. I jinxed it, didn't I? It's Feeling Groovy, Holden's Golden Oldies here on West Wilts Radio, WWR, broadcasting to Bradford on Avon, Melksham, Trowbridge, the wider West Wilts area, and anywhere you may be, online, through your smart speaker, or on DAB. So going back to that Manfreds track, a blues standard from the mid-50s, probably most associated with one McKinley Morganfield, better known to the rest of us as Muddy Waters. Now, the album on which the track features is called The Five Faces of Manfred Mann. It was a 64 debut album in the UK. It also contained Do Wah Diddy Diddy, which was the group's biggest selling single, chart topper obviously on both sides of the Atlantic, and I think that's coming up on the Greatest Hits special in a few weeks here on West Wilts Radio. So after this, we'll be hearing from Otis Redding at his most soulful.
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0: sold more than 800,000 copies, earning, obviously, gold record status. Apparently, it got a silver disc in the UK, but my researchers haven't been able to come up with any chart information for the UK. Otis' first single success is listed as his version of The Temptations' My Girl, which got to number 11 in November 1965. Once again, Booker T and the MGs playing, with the exception of Duck Dunn on bass. It was another chappy was playing bass on that track. Okay, so we're about 25 minutes into the show. Feeling groovy, Holden's Golden Oldies. I'm here Tuesday, 12 till 2. Saturday, 5 to 7, just in time for your tea. And then play again on the Westwoods Radio website. So after this short, very short promo, an absolute classic.
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Some songs that you hear throughout your life, you think, it doesn't get any better than that. That's one of them. It's such a classic, isn't it? 1965, You've Lost That Loving Feeling. Bill Medley and Bobby Hatfield, the Righteous Brothers. Now, various music writers over the years have described that as one of the best records ever made and the ultimate pop record. And very, very, I think the number one example of the Phil Spector wall of sound.

0: technique. Funnily enough, you've heard me mention the Wrecking Crew in the past, the band of not really itinerant musicians, but they played on so many 60s tracks. Spector used them a lot. And backing vocals on that track, I think he got the Ronettes and the Blossoms, who became the Crystals, and also, probably can't discern it from the recording, but Cher is on backing vocals. Yeah, well, it's just something else, that song, isn't it? Reached number one in early February 65 in both the United States and the UK, and has appeared in the UK charts on three more occasions in 1969, 1977 and 1990. So coming up after this, our bit of Northern Soul, our high-waisted hit for this week.
1: This is an aging rocker, Henry Marsh, with an O-level in kennel hygiene. And you're listening to Westworlds Radio. Don't turn it off.

So that was You Didn't Say a Word from a lady called Yvonne Baker. So the researchers, I say, you know, find me some great Northern Soul stuff. And they came back and said, Mike, Cameo Parkway. The Cameo Parkway label, it's got so much great Northern Soul stuff on it. A lot of tracks which would become classics on the circuit. That's no exception. You Didn't Say a Word was actually a B-side for Yvonne Baker. She was Philadelphia-born, started a singing career with a doo-wop group in the 50s named The Sensations, who after Yvonne left to get married and start a family, they had a number 4 in 62 on the Billboard Hot 100 with a tune called Let Me In, and I'm going to be digging that one out for a future edition of Feeling Groovy Holden's Golden Oldies. So if you are listening at the Saturday tea time, here's a bit of cheese to go with you with the rest of your meal. This is a chappy who turned 90 a couple of days before the original broadcast of this program. This is Engelbert Humperdinck and Quando.

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2: Yeah, so happy birthday for a couple of, happy 90th birthday for a couple of days ago, Arnold. Arnold Dorsey, that's your name. Engelbert Humperdinck, yeah, there was an Italian pop song from 1962. Bit of bossa nova, love a bit of bossa nova on Feeling Groovy, Holden's Golden Oldies. No, that didn't chart at the time in 1968 on its release, but a dance remix, that's quite modern, isn't it? A dance remix from 1999 got to number 40 over here in the UK, and perhaps that might come up on Cathy's Club Classics. If you're listening on a Tuesday, Cathy will be along right after me. So Engelbert's most successful single was, of course, his version of Release Me, and that was 1967. That sold over 1,300,000 copies, and we certainly had one of those copies in the record drawer of the, remember I always mentioned the Radiogram at Southwick, yeah, lovely bit of walnut, yeah. A personal recollection, and speaking of personal recollections, let's have a Mike's Marsh memory. This is open parentheses, you don't know, close parentheses, like that muttered back in the day. How glad I am. This is a lovely song. This is Nancy Wilson.
3: My love has no beginning, my love has no end.

Oh, isn't that gorgeous? Nancy Wilson. You don't know how glad I am. You don't know how glad I am to be able to get here to Bradford on Avon every Tuesday between 12 and 2 to bring you feeling groovy Holden's Golden Oldies. Yeah. So, as I say, it's a Mike's Marsh memory. One of those songs that I can remember coming out of our little leather-cased transistor radio in the scullery at Stormore Lane in Dilton Marsh. Yeah, that's about three or four great memories. Now, Nancy Wilson was an American jazz singer whose career spanned over five decades, from the mid-50s until retirement in the early 2010s. She recorded more than 70 albums and won three Grammy Awards. The song we've just heard went to number 11 on the Billboard Hot 100 in 1964. Many other versions have been recorded, including versions by Sandy Shaw. She's a Feeling Groovy favourite. Brenda Lee played her a few times, and another Feeling Groovy favourite, the wonderful Queen of Soul, Aretha Franklin. So near the top of this edition of Feeling Groovy, Holden's Golden Oldies, I played the Silkies version of You've Got to Hide Your Love Away, which, the original of which appeared on the Help soundtrack album, as did this.

0: Yeah, of course, the Beatles there. Well, when we say the Beatles, it's actually just Paul, wasn't it? That's so such a wonderful song. I hope you agree there are wonderful songs on Feeling Groovy, Holden's Golden Oldies. So it's been said that if Paul had written just one song, he'd still have made millions, that being the song for which the working title was, of course, Scrambled Eggs. Yeah. A couple more facts. It's claimed that the song was performed over 7 million times in the 20th century, and the original lyrics were written on the back of an envelope, a bit like that story about blue suede shoes being written on a diner napkin or something like that. Yeah. So, a quick promo. Let's hear from Trevor, the town crier over at Trowbridge, and we'll be back with this week's Bit of Country, Rhinestone Reminiscence.
1: Oh, yay! Oh, yay! Oh, yay! 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

0: I absolutely love the fact that maybe 99 out of 100 country songs stop, they don't fade. Okay, Okie from Muskogee, Merle Haggard, 1969. So he wrote this song, as you can probably tell from the lyrics, as a rebuff to the anti-Vietnam War and hippie movements. The lyrics pretty much summing up the conservative attitudes of small-town America at that very turbulent time, let's face it, in the mid-to-late 60s in American history. Unsurprisingly, it did top the Billboard Country Chart, got to number 41 on the Billboard Hot 100. My colleague Tim's still in the studio. I know Tim, I've listened to Tim for Nashville Nights. That'll be this evening on the Tuesday, 5 to 7 and 8 to 10 a.m. on a Wednesday. And I was just saying to Tim, because I know he's a country music aficionado, that if you Wikipedia, other search engines are, of course, available. Merle Haggard's life is just a massive, massive journey of hardship and drinking. And, you know, he had like 20 albums worth of country songs. Here, really. Okay, but in 1960, he attended a Johnny Cash concert where Johnny sang Folsom Prison Blues, and he thought, I'm going to do that. And he did become very, very successful. Okay, so after this short announcement, I'm going to be playing two more great 60s hits back-to-back here on Feeling Groovy, Holden's Golden Oldies.
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0: Okay, yeah, so two great back-to-back tracks there. White Shade of Pale, Procol Harum, of course, followed by When You Walk in the Room by The Searchers. And I played those two back-to-back for a reason, because congratulations to two of, some of my oldest friends. Yeah, so White Shade of Pale, yeah, you know who I'm talking about, Pete. I know that's one of your, probably your most favourite single of all time. And, many congratulations for your 13th wedding anniversary to Lorraine a few days ago. White Shade of Pale, of course, sold 10 million copies worldwide. And I'm going to say it, Lee Bailey, if you're listening, it's the quintessential anthem of the Summer of Love in 1967. And married just a little while longer, 45 years to the day, in fact, the day before the original broadcast of this edition went out, are two more old friends of mine, the Lacys, Andy and Mandy. Now, I understand that you spent the weekend in Liverpool, a highlight of which was seeing Paul Carrack in concert. And in 1987, Paul had a UK hit with his version of When You Walk in the Room, which was a number three for the Searchers in 64 in the UK. So, yeah, congratulations to you all. And Pete and Andy, I think I'm seeing you on Thursday night for a few beers and a taste of the Indian subcontinent. So after this, we shall be listening to the Monkees.
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Okay, so the Monkees there from, I think, 67. Yeah, March 1967. That was their third single release, A Little Bit Me, A Little Bit You, written by Neil Diamond, as was their second, or the predecessor to that, I'm a Believer. Of course, that was probably their biggest hit, I think. It seemed destined for the top of the charts at the time, but it took off, only to be stopped by father and daughter duo Frank and Nancy Sinatra, their duet of Something Stupid, the first Monkees single to feature the lead vocals of Davy Jones, that was. And it stalled at number two in the US. It did reach number three in the UK. Okay, so we're about halfway through the show. A little bit of a musical interlude. Studio 69 by Keith Mansfield, of course, the theme from the Dave Allen Show. So, with about an hour to go, what else have I got coming up for you? We've got a great... Tim's left just at the studio, and I was just about to play a song of his, which... a real favourite of his, Elusive Butterfly by Bob Lynn. So that's coming up next. We got our Motown doubleheader saying happy birthday to one Frankie Valli, Mrs. H's Choice, great Glenn Campbell. Oh, interesting TV theme. We've got Mary Hopkins, got a bit of psychedelia. We've got good old Des O'Connor coming up toward the end of the show, and we're going to be finishing with the King. So, there you go, Keith Mansfield. Actually, it's not Keith Mansfield, it's Alan Hawkshaw. Same studio from the KPM label. Let's move on. Yeah, just over the hour mark. And as I say, this is a favourite of Tim Quick's. This is Bob Lind with Elusive Butterfly.

0: 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From 9 p.m, it's Kathy's Club Classics, packed with the biggest old school dance floor anthems.
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2: 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And you are, in turn, listening to me, Mike Holden, feeling groovy, Holden's Golden Oldies, a weekly look back at the great music of the 1960s. You can hear me Tuesday, 12 till 2, Saturday, 5 to 7, just in time for your tea, get the Swiss rolls out, get the Viennese whirls and the fish paste sandwiches, and like many of our programmes, on Play Again on the West Wilts Radio website. So a couple of shout-outs earlier on. Congratulations on Wendy anniversaries. And I believe she's going to be listening. Happy birthday from May the 4th. May the 4th be with you. Star Wars Day. Not just Star Wars Day. Karen's birthday. Yeah, my sister-in-law, my lovely sister-in-law, Karen, I believe is at Holden Hall lunching with Mrs. H. Okay, so maybe see you later. Yeah. So before all that, we had Bob Lind, Elusive Butterfly, and in the UK, his version reached number 5, as did Val Dunican's version. They both reached number 5 in about the same year. Bob Lind's later said of Dunican's cover, "When you write a song, you can't claim ownership of it. Val Dunican's version was different from mine. But I kind of like that." Yeah. Bob Lind is still around at the age of 85, and over the years, his songs have been covered by more than 200 artists. Motown Magic Time, two back-to-back tracks, one you might not be familiar with. The second, I think you'll know. Let's start off with Marvin Gaye and Mary Wells, and then we'll listen to Junior Walker and the All-Stars. So this is What's the Matter with You, Baby, Marvin and Mary.

Oh, what a sax sound. What a great sound of a saxophone there from Junior Walker. Yeah. Roadrunner. Open parentheses. I'm a close parentheses. Roadrunner. Junior Walker and the All-Stars. Of course, from the pen of Holland Dozier and Holland. That was released on the Tamla label, that was a subsidiary of Motown, in 66, and it reached number 20 in the US, and when it was released in 69 in the UK, it reached number 12. Now, you might not be too familiar with the first disc I played on a Motown Magic Spot this week, 1964, and from an album called Together. That was Marvin Gaye and Mary Wells. The single scored a number 17 hit on the US charts. The album was designed basically to give Marvin's career a boost, as Mary was already an established star on the label's roster, thanks to hits like My Guy, which was a one-time Mrs. H's choice, and her choice for this week is coming up very, very shortly. So, shout out to Lel up there in West Sussex, Crawley, up near Gatport, Airwick. Yeah, I hope you're well, and yes, your mum sent some lovely photos down from Glasgow, and Glencoe, a lovely part of the world, Scotland, absolutely fabulous. And I think she bumped into the chappie who played Billy Elliot's father in the film, Gary Davis, I'm not sure. Anyway, I'm rambling on, and we need to ramble on, because we've got about 45 minutes of the show left, so after this we'll be hearing from Fleetwood Mac.

0: Street Friday.
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Fleetwood Mac there, Man of the World from 1969. In 2025, the original handwritten lyrics to that song were sold at auction for £24,700. The single got to number two in the UK, almost as successful as its predecessor, which was, of course, Albatross. It's very strange for the fact that such a gentle, very introspective song, very bit maudlin in places, gentle, poignant, number of adjectives there. The B-side was titled Somebody's Gonna Get Their Head Kicked In Tonight. Yeah, exactly. Credited to Earl Vince and the Valiants, which were, of course, in reality, Fleetwood Mac performing under a different name. So if you were listening to Tim with Talkin' Tunes at any time, the live broadcast on Tuesday and a repeat on Thursday, then you'll have heard him speaking to the lovely Lucy Jones, who, of course, is performing a concert at the Wiltshire Music Centre on the 16th of May, Saturday the 16th of May, in aid of your local radio station, Westwoods Radio, WWR. Strangely enough, the night that she's performing is the night of the Eurovision Song Contest, and she represented the UK in Eurovision in 2017. She's been a great star of the stage, the West End stage, Wicked, Les Mis, Waitress. When I was listening earlier on to Tim's interview with her, and he played her recording, a live recording of Don't Rain on My Parade, which I think is from Funny Girl, and of course made famous by Barbara Streisand. Wow, what a voice that girl has. Can't put it any simpler than that. There are tickets available, like Tim was saying. We're down to double figures now, so get in there and get your tickets. It's going to be a great night, and of course it's in support of West Wilts Radio that you're listening to at present, and you're listening to Feeling Good, Holden's Golden Oldies, with me, Mike Holden, back to the 60s. Okay, so a couple of days before the original broadcast of this edition of Feeling Groovy, Holden's Golden Oldies. I've only called it Feeling Good once, but hey, that's what it's about, feeling good, listening to some of these great songs. And here's another one. And playing this for this gentleman who just celebrated his 92nd birthday.

0: There is absolutely nothing, in my opinion, not to love about those Jersey Boys. Frankie Valli and the Four Seasons, Big Girls Don't Cry, written, of course, by the two Bobs, Bob Crewe and Bob Gaudio. That hit number one on the Billboard Hot 100 in 1962, and, like its predecessor, Sherry, more about that in a moment, spent 5 weeks in the top position. So, as I said, Sherry, I'll be playing that on a show in about 3 weeks' time, the end of May, as it stands, as that edition of Feeling Groovy and Holden's Golden Knowledge will be a food and drink special. Yeah. Researchers have really been putting in the hours on that one. So, once again, happy birthday for the 3rd of May to Signore Francesco Stephen Castelluccio, or to you and me, Frankie Valli. Okay, so after this promo, we will be hearing Mrs. H's Choice for this edition of Feeling Groovy, Holden's Golden Oldies, and another one of the greatest pop songs ever.
1: 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Kick off the week with Pete Cole on Monday with all the hits from across the decades. 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On Wednesday, join Greening and Keith for BOA Matters, with all the news, interviews and events going on in and around Bradford-on-Avon. And finish the week by joining Jeremy Robertson on Thursday and Friday with great sounds and news of all the gigs happening locally. That's Drive Time, 5 to 7, here on West Wilts Radio.

0: So, triple P rating there. An absolute piece of pop perfection. What can you say about some of these songs? They're just perfectly, just perfection. Okay, that's one of them. Mrs. H's choice for this week. Be My Baby by the Ronettes. Excuse me. A massive hit on both sides of the Atlantic in 1963 for the Ronettes. And I played that to remember Nedry Von Talley, who died a few days ago before the show was originally broadcast at the age of 80. And she was the last surviving member of that, well, possibly one of the most iconic girl groups of the 60s. Yeah. I think that's the opening song to opening scenes of Mean Streets by Martin Scorsese. It's a great film. And of course, with a very young Harvey Keitel is the main character, but a very young De Niro from 1973. Okay, so moving on, and after this, another great hit from that golden decade, the 1960s, here on Feeling Good. Here we go. Feeling Groovy. Mike, the name of the show. Takes himself to one side. Mike, the name of your show is Feeling Groovy, not Feeling Good. Okay, Mike. Right, Mike. Yes, thank you, Mike. Okay, moving on. After this, with another great hit from the 60s.
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1: Yeah, come along and join us. Come along and join us. Get on the team. Okay, we've just heard from 1968, US number 3, UK number 7. Once again, another piece of pop perfection, this time from the pen of Jimmy Webb. That was written specifically for Glen Campbell, apparently. And the lyrical inspiration came whilst Webb was driving by, no surprise here, a long line of telephone poles. I think it's Oklahoma, I think he was in at the time. And he saw this lineman, which is, of course, a telephone engineer, speaking into his handset. And Webb says he put himself atop that pole with a phone in his hand as he imagined the lineman talking to his girlfriend. And he said it in Kansas. Yeah, but it's such a great song. Okay, we've got about just under half an hour of the show to go. Here's a TV theme. Think you might know this one.

Okay, that was, of course, Gala Performance. That's the actual name of the piece of music. Gala Performance. I prefer Gala Pie or Gala Pie. Yeah, This Is Your Life, of course. And you remember Eamon Andrews and his Big Red Book. And, of course, Michael Aspel a little bit thereafter. Now, among there were a certain number of people who refused to participate in the show when they were approached. One was the former goodie, Bill Oddie, famous Twitcher there, in 2001. And in the 1970s, I remember this one, author Richard Gordon, remember Doctor in the House, Doctor at Sea, all of those books. So he was confronted, and apparently he replied, "Not on your Nelly." I thought it was a little bit more profane than that at the time, but I was an impressionable 13-year-old, I suppose. And as I say, the theme is actually titled Gala Performance by the Laurie Johnson Orchestra, who you will have heard at the top of this and every edition of Feeling Groovy, Holden's Golden Oldies, with West End. That's the theme music, which actually was the theme music for Wicker's World back in the 60s. Okay, so we've got about 25 minutes to go. You've been listening to Feeling Groovy, Holden's Golden Oldies, got the title right, what a mic, a pat on the back, on Westwilts Radio, WWR, that's Westwilts Radio, broadcasting to Bradford-on-Avon, Melksham, Trowbridge, the wider Westwilts area, anywhere you may be, online, through your smart speaker, or DAB now. Okay, so we are headed toward the end of the show, not going to say goodbye just yet, but apparently Mary Hopkin is.

It's not quite goodbye yet from me. Mike holding on, feeling groovy, holding the golden oldies. But that was goodbye by Mary Hopkin, written by Paul McCartney, but actually credited to Lennon McCartney, released on the Beatles' own Apple label. That was released on 28th of March 1969. It got to number two, got to number two in the UK singles chart, ironically prevented from reaching the top position by the Beatles' single Get Back. And I've got a great cover coming up next week of that. I wonder if you can guess who it might be by when you hear it. Okay, so apart from acoustic guitar played by Hopkin herself, all the other instrumentation on the recording was played by Paul McCartney. Okay, moving on now. We've got about 20 minutes to go. Here's a great bit of psychedelic pop. This is Kites from Simon Dupree and The Big Sound.

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1: Yeah, thank you, Dee Dee, as ever. Just heard Kites from Simon Dupree and The Big Sound. That's a 4P rating, isn't it? A piece of psychedelic pop perfection. As I say, 1967, got to number 8 in the UK. The words, the spoken passage in the middle, are in Mandarin. One translation being, I love you, my love is very strong, it flies high like a kite before the wind, please do not let go of the string. Yeah, very sound advice indeed there for any kite flying enthusiasts that may be listening. Moving on now, we've got about 15 minutes of the show. Big shout out, before I do one shout out, yes, I did get your second message, Lel, and I will arrange something on or near the date of your very significant birthday. Okay, so you take care up there at Gatport Airwick. Okay, what was I on about? Yeah, Motti, thank you so much for bringing this one to my attention. Hope you're doing well over there in where is it you live? Carrington? Somewhere like that? I don't know. You and Disco Deb, of course. This is not a Northern Soul one. I know you love you a bit of Northern Soul, as do I. But nonetheless, you pointed this one out to me. This is Only One Woman by The Marbles.

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1: Yeah, so just before that, we heard Only One Woman by The Marbles from 1968, and that was the first single by them, and but the only real big hit for them. They were cousins, Trevor Gordon and Graham Bonnet. You might recognise that name. The song was written by the Bee Gees, the three brothers, Barry, Robin and Morris, and it was the biggest hit, as I say, for the Marbles in a very short-lived career. Gordon ended up, apparently, as a music teacher in a London secondary modern school, while Graham Bonnet, of course, went on to be vocalist with some of the great hard rock bands like Rainbow and the Michael Schenker Group. So about 10 minutes to go, and coming up, if you're listening on a Tuesday at 2 o'clock, it's Cathy's Club Classics, and you can see Cathy the other side of the studio, and she's getting her affairs in order, etc, etc. I'm sure she'll be bringing out some bangers, as I believe the correct vernacular. A big thumbs up there from Cathy the other side of the desk. And speaking of bangers, yeah, I'm going to be playing Bangers and Mash by Peter Sellers and Sophia Loren on my food and drink special, which will come up in about 3 weeks' time on Feeling Groovy Holden's Golden Oldies. Okay, so moving on, couple more to go. As I said, as I promised you earlier on, Des O'Connor. Yeah, let's have a little trip around swinging London now with Des. This is Dick a Dum Dum, open parentheses, King's Road, close parentheses.

There you go, kids. Just goes to show, if you start off as a Butlin's red coat, the world is your lobster. Absolutely. Des O'Connor there. Dicka Dum Dum, open parentheses, King's Road, close parentheses. He certainly got a boat in that song, didn't he? Do you know that was written by Jim Dale? Probably best known for his role as Dr. Kilmore. I didn't realise that. But the number of times I've seen Carry On, Dr. Kilmore, brilliant. One of the classic Carry Ons, great cast. The quintessential, there you go, said it again, Lee Bailey for you. The quintessential lineup of Carry On films, James, Jakes, William, Connor et al. Okay, and that charted at number 14 in May 1969. Okay, so we're going to have one more before our fond goodbyes. Okay, let's have a little bit of Herman's Hermits. This is I'm Into Something Good.

So, fading out there, Herman's Hermits, from about 64, I think that was. I'm into something good, written by, of course, Goffin and King. So, coming to the end of the show, thanks to the team at Westwatts Radio for making this all possible, and thanks, of course, to you, the listeners. I hope I'm still surmising that in the plural sense. So, once again, congratulations to Pete and Lorraine and Andy and Mandy on their respective wedding anniversaries. Mrs. H, if you're still listening, I hope you've enjoyed your lunch, and I hope you're saving me some of those lovely, what are they, feta souffles? Oh, dear, it's a culinary adventure at Holden Hall. Okay, so moving on. We're going to be playing out with the King, Suspicious Minds. So I will say, once again, thanks for listening, and I'll see you soon.

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1: Prime Minister Keir Starmer says he won't quit despite a catastrophic set of election results for Labour and calls from some of his own MPs to stand down. The ruling party lost a huge amount of support in former strongholds, while Reform UK made big gains. Speaking in Essex yesterday, their leader Nigel Farage celebrated the party's victories.
2: Unbelievable. In fact, we haven't just crushed the red wall. Today in Essex, we've crushed the blue wall as well.
1: The UK is stepping up preparations to safeguard vital shipping lanes in the Strait of Hormuz. Destroyer HMS Dragon is being deployed to the Middle East, ready to join a multinational mission led by Britain and France. And Fabio Wardley and Daniel Dubois face each other in their all-British heavyweight world title fight in Manchester tonight. They're scheduled to make their ring walks at about 11 p.m. That's the latest from Radio News Hub. I'm Dave Cronin.
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0: 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Has someone you know passed their driving test, got married, had a big birthday, or even just your toddler eating a new vegetable? We'd like to hear from you. Good news, good vibes, good tunes. 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
1: John Swinney says Scotland needs greater control over its future, as he hit out Nigel Farage following Reform UK's breakthrough. The SNP leader made the comments just hours after being re-elected, with Reform winning seats in Holyrood for the first time.
2: The alternative future for Scotland is as an independent country with the greater security and prosperity offered by EU membership and making our vast energy wealth work for the people of Scotland.
1: A Royal Navy warship is being sent to the Middle East to prepare for a possible mission protecting shipping in the Strait of Hormuz. HMS Dragon will be on standby to join a UK and French-led coalition once conditions allow, amid ongoing tensions in the region. And comedian Alan Carr has dismissed rumours linking him to Strictly Come Dancing, saying he doesn't love it enough to host the show. The TV star had been tipped for the role following a surge in popularity after Celebrity Traitors. That's the latest from Radio News Hub. I'm Dave Cronin.
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Hello and welcome to Progtastic, the prog rock show on West Wilts Radio with me, Mike. That was Open Road by Soft Machine from their recent release 13, which came out in March. On the show tonight, we have some early Zappa, silky French prog, modern sounds from the orchestra for now, and we finish with a jazz masterpiece from Eric Dolphy. So sit ye a while and list on. First up, and Dead Can Dance have a new one out this month as a follow-up to the March release of the track Our Day Will Come. They're promising another one in May, presumably at some point leading to an album. They're being released on Bandcamp, with 50% of the proceeds going to the charity Medical Aid for Palestinians. This is Dead Can Dance and Death Cults.

Dead Can Dance and Death Cults. Now for a change of mood, progressive headbangers Godstick's new album Void dropped last month. They've reported it to be the toughest and most demanding record to date that pushed them to the limits. This is both parts of Talking Through Walls.

complete with trademark guitar solo from founding member Denny Dias. That was Steely Dan and King of the World from the Countdown to Ecstasy album released in 1973. For many years, I dismissed Steely Dan as the worst kind of middle-of-the-road, adult-orientated rock with crap album covers. But then I was listening to a lot of Iron Maiden and Judas Priest at the time. Anyway, I quite like them now. I played that for Doug Naylor, the writer or co-writer, depending on which series you're looking at, of Red Dwarf. I was very fortunate to meet him during a recent interview he had with Westwalt's Radio's own Tim Quick on Talkin' Tunes. Basically, as a massive Red Dwarf fan, I invited myself to the studio and sat in on the interview. So thanks to Tim for letting me do that, as it quite made my weekend. Now to bring us up to date, this is The Orchestra for Now and the track Skins from the EP Plan 75, released in 2025. They formed in 2023 and are part of the Windmill Scene, which is a pub in Brixton that includes bands like Black Country New Road and Geordie Greep, among others. This is The Orchestra for Now and Skins.

Just when you thought there couldn't be any more unreleased material in the Zapper archives, Chief Vaultmeister Joe Travers finds something new. That was some early Frank Zappa and Move On from the Zappa 66 Volume 1 Live at TTG Studios album, which is scheduled for release in May. And so to France and the city of Lyon, where the band Silk formed in 2010. I said it like that because there's three I's in the name. Well, they've put out three albums since then, and from the second, this is the title track, Endless Mystery, released in 2017.

Chris Difford and Glenn Tilbrook, sounding more like Squeeze than Squeeze do, with Wagon Train from their self-titled debut album from 1984. Well, we're at the end of the show, and I'm going to leave you with a piece of iconic jazz from Eric Dolphy that had a profound influence on many artists, not the least being Frank Zappa himself, who even penned the track The Eric Dolphy Memorial Barbecue from Weasel's Rip My Flesh. Eric Dolphy was a bass clarinet, alto sax and flute player, and even played flute on Varese's Density 21.5 at one point. The album Out to Lunch, another phrase appropriated by Zappa, was posthumously released in 1964 and considered a masterpiece in jazz circles. Well, I'll let you be the judge of that yourself. This is Eric Dolphy and Straight Up and Down. Thanks for listening. I look forward to your company again next week.

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1: Keir Starmer is fighting to keep his position as a Labour MP threatened to mount a leadership challenge unless the Cabinet moved to oust him. The Prime Minister will use an address on Monday and the King's Speech on Wednesday to mount a fight back after growing numbers of Labour MPs demanded a change at the top of the party. Sir Keir was speaking to the media at AFC Wimbledon.
2: I think we have to set out the path ahead, and that's what I intend to do in coming days, how we rebuild, how we convince people about hope for the future.
1: British passengers from a cruise ship hit by a hantavirus outbreak are said to be taken to a specialist hospital facility in the UK. They're expected to be transferred to the former COVID quarantine unit at Arrow Park Hospital on the Wirral. And singer Charlie XCX has surprised fans by releasing a B-side to her latest single. The new track, shared on social media, comes just a day after her latest release. That's the latest from Radio News Hub. I'm Dave Cronin.
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Best song ever, crafted out of pure genius. That is the Beatles in my life. Welcome along, DJ Paul Spence. This is the party, the P-A-R-T-Y, space, exclamation mark, on a Saturday night and a Wednesday. If you're listening on the repeat, welcome along. And we're starting gently, yeah. Lord of the Dance.

He's a lovely pixie, isn't he? That's Donovan, Lord of the Dance. Welcome along, West Wilts Radio's listeners. This is DJ Paul Spence playing Whatever I've Got. Frank Sinatra. The Way You Look Tonight. Take your partners.

0: You are dancing in the dust, created by Queen. Welcome along. It's the party where we dance in dust and get completely coated in mud as it rains or whatever. DJ Paul Spence, West Wales Radio. Groovy, cool, L-O-V-E.
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That one plus this one. 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

0: Jaho is the cry there. 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
0: Cool and the Gang. Coming up next, Scouting for Girls, She's So Lovely. 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

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There certainly is in mine. DJ Paul Spence here, Saturday night, going on Wednesday. We party all the time, to be frank. 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For joy. For love. The Pointer Sisters.

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This is the Pet Shop Boys. That was Beyoncé. Maybe next show. 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

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This is good. So am I. Coming up next, the Kooks. Naive.

0: Kooks, Brighton's Finest, Naive, N-A-I-V-E. 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And the blockheads.
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1: In the dock of Tiger Bay.

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0: That's neat, that's neat. Ah, something really joyous about owning this piece of 7-inch plastic. My record collection, so happy. DJ Paul Spence here, West Wilts Radio's finest DAB presenter and broadcasting to everywhere around Trowbridge, Melksham, Bradford-on-Avon and surrounding little villages. Elvis impersonation now. Ah, gorgeous. Got a lovely, warm, fuzzy feeling now. Daft Punk, Get Lucky.
1: Like the legend of the

mostly Daft Punk, but also featuring Pharrell Williams. Nile Rodgers. Kind of a superstar pop group. Yeah, I got it cued, it's alright. Olivia Newton-John, John Travolta.

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I always cry at the end of that one. Why is that? I don't know. Summer Nights, Olivia Newton-John and John Travolta.

0: astounding. Time is fleeting. Madness takes its toll. But listen closely.
1: Not for very much longer.
0: I've got to

0: 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Just doing it. Here we go. Lady Marmalade.
1: Soul sisters, let me hear your flow, sisters.
0: Original version.

I love this song. Now then, we are the Moulin Rouge, Christina Aguilera, Lil' Kim, Maya, and that is Pink.

Earth, Wind and Fire, Let's Groove tonight. If you want something to go to on Saturday the 16th of May, we have Lucy Jones' show that West Wilts Radio is promoting at West Wiltshire Music Centre Auditorium. 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An evening with Lucy Jones, West Wilts Radio presents. You're listening to DJ Paul Spence on West Wilts Radio. We're all doing all the hip songs. It's the party after all. The Jackson 5. I want you back.

those psychedelic days of the early 70s, the Jackson 5, I Want You Back. Keeps going, the music keeps going. Frankie Valli, Four Seasons. Oh, What a Night. December 1963.

with so many do-do-do-do's. Frankie Valli and the Four Seasons. Straight into Depeche Mode. Just can't get enough. Never enough, my motto.

much for that bass keyboard player to do, is there? And I like it that way. I like it minimalist. You know that. DJ Paul Spence here on a Saturday night, repeated on the Wednesday, day before school day. Remember that. Let's just pop this next one on. You'll love this. Big D Irwin, Swinging on a Star. Think about it.

Diva helping Big D Irwin out there. Swinging on a Star. Hope you've enjoyed tonight. This is the last record time. Thank you so much for listening. Big. It's DJ Paul Spence from West Wiltshire Radio signing off. To everybody in Brafton-on-Avon and all the places around, Dab Radio at its finest. Stevie Wonder.

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1: Keir Starmer is fighting to keep his position as a Labour MP threatened to mount a leadership challenge unless the Cabinet moved to oust him. The Prime Minister will use an address on Monday and the King's Speech on Wednesday to mount a fight back after growing numbers of Labour MPs demanded a change at the top of the party. Sir Keir was speaking to the media at AFC Wimbledon.
2: I think we have to set out the path ahead, and that's what I intend to do in coming days, how we rebuild, how we convince people about hope for the future.
1: British passengers from a cruise ship hit by a hantavirus outbreak are set to be taken to a specialist hospital facility in the UK. They're expected to be transferred to the former COVID quarantine unit at Arrow Park Hospital on the Wirral. And singer Charlie XCX has surprised fans by releasing a B-side to her latest single. The new track, shared on social media, comes just a day after her latest release. That's the latest from Radio News Hub. I'm Dave Cronin.
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0: DJ Paul Spence here. It is the after party. Yes, we are crammed under the stairs. It is quite claustrophobic, but that's how we used to listen to girl groups, isn't it? In the 60s. That's the Ronettes. We are celebrating the Ronettes tonight. Yes, my God, what a sound. Nedra Taylor Ross, Ronnie Spector and Estelle Bennett formed the group in 1965. And they immediately backcombed their hair and said, yeah, let's go for it. Now, I've got a little clip of them being introduced on the TV in America. Here we go.
1: The producer of a smashing group, and they're on their way to another marvelous hit, the Ronettes.
2: You must come to the club with me, boy.

other audience love them, don't they? The Ronettes, you know it. Got another little track here called Silhouettes. Oh, reminds me of bells for some reason.

Silhouettes, Silhouettes. Oh, wow, that is such a cool song. Ah, so we're doing the Ronettes tonight, and you're probably going to remember the next one because it hit the highest chart hit in the Billboard and the UK charts. Number two, written by Jeff Barry, Ellie Greenwich, and Phil Spector himself. The greatest pop single of all time, it's been named. And it opens with that beautiful Hal Bain drums and the backing from Darlene Love and Sonny and Cher. Backing track, opening Hal Bain drums. Let's see if we can just try that out. You know that? Let's do it backwards again. My baby.

0: when the drums just everything drops and those drums boom, boom, boom, tch, boom, boom, boom. Tch, that's the greatest pop song of all time.
1: I have a boyfriend.
0: We're going to come back to you in a minute. Yeah, because we've got to have this now. This is a little interview backstage. I wanted to play this.
2: We have a microphone backstage at the NBC TV show Hull Balloon. The top recording group, the Ronettes. Hi, girls.
3: Hi.
2: Nedra, you first. Do you think there's been much change in your kind of music in the last 3 years?
3: In the last 3 years, we've had the English trend to come over, and that was quite a change from the music we've been having. It's really a duplicate of what Bo Diddley and Chuck Berry were doing quite a few years ago. But really, big change then.
2: Well, still, has it affected your particular style at all?
3: Well, I think so. It's affected in the form of commercials we're doing and all the television shows, and I think rock and roll and pop music is becoming a sort of a... in the socialite now, people really like it, I think. And I think it's doing quite well now.
2: And you can sort of round it up, Ronnie. What is it going to be like in the future?
3: Oh, I think it's going to go on and on. I don't think there's any stop to it. I mean, I really do. I think it's going to get bigger and better each year. And more of the rock and roll groups are going to be more recognized now.
2: Yes, I know they are. I have a word right now for the young women listening.

so young, we're celebrating Nedra Tally Ross tonight. And remembering also Ronnie Spector and Estelle Bennett. The Ronettes. From So Young. To Here I Sit.

0: lead singer Ronnie Spector. Coming up, an interview with Ronnie Spector talking about a track they made together.
1: They thought he was a genius. See, and I used to say, genius, he's mean, you know, and he's strict and he's too stern. And I was such a kid and I didn't know how to even read music, much less know this guy was a genius. But what I did know when I was in that studio, I didn't know how he got what he got out of my voice, considering I never took any instrument and I never, you know, really studied singing or anything. I don't know how he got it. I don't know how I learned the song just like that.
2: I want him.
1: I remember doing Walking in the Rain, and he wrote it with Barry Mann and Cynthia Weil. It was right there in the studio, and I remember sitting there with the three of them and just going over it, 15, 20 minutes. Then I went in and recorded it, and they said, that's it. I said, what do you mean that's it? I gotta, you know, I just, just clearing my voice good. Phil was very good with me. And I think he did that with a lot of the lead singers, Darlene. I think it was the musicians that he took so much time with to make them as good as, if the lead singer's voice was great and he wouldn't record you if he didn't think you had a great voice, then the music and back had to be equally great. Well, see, Darlene sang and all the other Blossoms sang in here. They sang background, so did Estella Negra, the Ronettes. I never sang the background. And which was, I was very angry because when we first all got there and got in LA and everything, I was like one of the girls, me and Cher were best friends. And after that, after Phil, we had a little love affair, you know, going out together. I never sang anybody else's background, including my own.
3: You were never in the background?
1: I used to look through the glass when I hear them laughing and having fun, and I never sang anyone else's background. I was always stuck in the glass because I never left Phil's side. I wasn't allowed to. And I can say that word now, you know, I couldn't say it then, but I wasn't allowed to go out of the studio. I could go to the ladies' room. I remember one time, and I thought Herb Alpert was so cute, he still is, and he went in the coffee, that little coffee room, when you took five, and I went in to get some coffee. Phil stopped the whole session. I mean, I just went and wanted some coffee, and then to get a close-up of Herb Alpert. Look at him, you know. And after that, I never went out of that. If anything, I wanted, Darlene told me the story, how Sonny would go out and get me comic books. I love Betty and Veronica and Archie and my Pepsi Cola and my potato chips. So I never went out of the studio, and I never even went into the other part to sing background anymore.
3: How'd you feel about that?
1: Frustrated. At first, I thought, well, maybe, because Phil always gave me a reason for everything, because of my voice. He said my voice outstood every. I said, Phil, it's got about 20 guys in there, and you're going to overdub that, so that's about 40 people. You mean my voice will stick out? So he said, yeah, and that's all he would say, and I would say, okay, what could I do? And I loved the business so much, and I knew that was the man that was making my hit records. I wasn't complaining that much.
0: Ronnie Spector, Walking in the Rain.

like walking in the rain. I can get that when you're in love. I know that feeling. The Ronettes. And you're listening to DJ Paul Spence, West Wales Radio. This is the After Party, where we celebrate one band, one artist, or we are trapped in someone else's record collection that we're unfamiliar with, and it's not got very many records. Oh, I love the rain, I love the thunder. And they don't always do their own music. Sometimes they do covers of other people. So this is the Beach Boys, I Can Hear Music.

Phil Spector sound has been called the bass and brass for good reason. That was I Can Hear Music, the Ronettes here. I wish I never saw the sunshine.

0: wish I never saw the sunshine, the Ronettes. I wouldn't mind the rain. Now I've got a recording of the 2007 induction into the Rock and Roll Hall of Fame. Here is the ceremony. Here we go.
1: We waited so long. I mean, we really waited long. You know, we went through a lot of ups and downs, but we're here, and we're inducted into the Hall of Fame. At the Waldorf. I mean, I grew up like 100 blocks north of here in Spanish Harlem. We all did. And the Frankie Lymans, all those great pop voices, that's why I got my voice from. Frankie Lyman, the Students, I could go on forever. Oh, I have a speech. I was scared about that. I said, wow, I never thought I'd get here. But here I am. I am blown away. All my life, all I ever wanted to do was sing rock and roll. And now, to be honored this way, it feels like this is the way I always dreamed it would be. Okay, I got to turn the page. I said that already. I grew up 100 blocks north in Spanish Harlem. Never thought for a minute I would be in the Waldorf being recognized for what I love to do, sing and perform. From Amateur Night at the Apollo Theater to dancing on the rails at the Peppermint Lounge and singing with Joey D and the Starlighters, the early 60s were as great as they looked. Mm-hmm. Thanks to Stu Phillips, our first producer. I want to thank my sister Stelle and cousin Nedger for being there in the beginning. Cher for being my girlfriend in the 60s and taking me around to all the cool places to shop in LA. Jack Nitzsche, I don't want to look up, I'll lose my space. Jack Nitzsche, who arranged all of our hits. Murray the K, the Brooklyn Fox. Before we had any hit records. My mom, who toured with us, my dad, who took me to baseball games. Sorry they didn't live to see this. Ellie Greenwich and Jeff Barry. Barry Mann and Cynthia Weil, thanks for the great material. George Harrison, who produced my first solo recordings on Apple Records. Then all the people who, when I came back in the early 70s, tried to be there for me. Jimi Hendrix, my dear friend John Lennon, who introduced me to Jimmy Iovine, who got me involved with Springsteen and the E Street Band. Love you, Springsteen, Southside Johnny, and Miami Steve, I love you guys. Where was I? Jimmy Iovine, who got involved with E Street Band. Okay. And Eddie Money, take me home tonight. I don't want to let you go till you see the light. Okay. I told you I would get confused. Jimmy Iovine, who got me involved. Oh, I said that. Eddie Money, take me home tonight. And my friend and producer, Joey Ramone. I love you, Joey.
0: It's like a roll call of all the super famous people in the world, isn't it? That's Ronnie Spector accepting the 2007 Rock and Roll Hall of Fame.

0: can't beat that drumming. So we're doing the Runettes. I've got the other two members of the Runettes here. First of all, Estelle Bennett, and secondly, Nedra Taylor Ross, who actually turned to making Christian music after she left the Runettes. So first of all, Estelle Bennett.
1: I would just like to say thank you very much for giving us this award. Thank you. I'm Estelle of the Runettes. Thank you.
2: Thank you, Estelle. Thank you, Ronnie. I would like to thank each and every one of you for being here this evening, for being a part of a dream of three young girls, 15, 17, 18, 16, those years in New York City, which is a very big city. We were born and raised here. We had a dream, but with a dream, you need to have people behind you with your dream. For us, my mom knocked on doors when people didn't want to hire and put under contract three young pretty girls that they said were going to change their minds down the road. I thank you for that. God knows what you've done. But first of all, I would like to say that I would like to thank my Lord and Savior, Jesus Christ, for being in my life and making me who I am today, for saving my life through open heart surgery, for giving me a husband that we're celebrating our 40th anniversary. Thank you. For four wonderful children that make me who I am, for six more than wonderful grandchildren, for the family, thank you, I love them. Show business is a thing that it can be great, but it can be bad too. And I know that's really true. And for us, we had a family that gave us a core to help stabilize us in a very difficult, crazy world. It was a fun time. I thank God truly for it. I thank God that I'm here tonight and that we, as the Runettes, are being acknowledged for what we gave. But I didn't have any idea what we were giving. I was very, very young. And I didn't know that, you know, we were setting styles for girls and like the Paul Schaefers of the world who fell in love. I didn't know that, honestly. But I thank every fan that kept us in their hearts and in their minds for all these years. Thank you for playing the music to your children and to your children's children. And for the Runettes, I say for the unborn children, that the Rock and Roll Hall of Fame is going to give a platform for us that down the road, 100 years from now, they're going to remember us, and they're going to remember your generation, and they're going to remember your music, and they're going to remember what you gave. And for each and every person that helped us to be who we are, I truly thank you. And for anybody I forgot, please forgive me.
0: Thank you. Nedra Tally Ross.

Baby I Love You, the Ronettes. Hope you enjoyed tonight's DJ Paul Spence. It's the after party. We are celebrating the Ronettes. And yeah, of course they did a Christmas song. You know it. Take it away. Why? Oh, wrong cue. Of course they did a Christmas song. Take it away. The Ronettes, Sleigh Ride.

how many key changes can you deal with, Ronettes? Yeah, that's their Christmas song. And you may be listening in mono to this, but they've rejigged this one for stereo, you DAB listeners. It's Why Don't They Let Us Fall in Love?

the Ronettes, I wonder. Well, I wonder if you've enjoyed yourself tonight on DAB Digital Radio with our mono, pretty much, production of After Party. DJ Paul Spence here signing off for West Wales Radio. Yep, the green station, and here we go. Last track, Everything Under the Sun. 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
1: John Swinney says Scotland needs greater control over its future as he hit out Nigel Farage following Reform UK's breakthrough. The SNP leader made the comments just hours after being re-elected, with Reform winning seats in Holyrood for the first time.
2: The alternative future for Scotland is as an independent country with the greater security and prosperity offered by EU membership and making our vast energy wealth work for the people of Scotland.
1: A Royal Navy warship is being sent to the Middle East to prepare for a possible mission protecting shipping in the Strait of Hormuz. HMS Dragon will be on standby to join a UK and French-led coalition once conditions allow, amid ongoing tensions in the region. And comedian Alan Carr has dismissed rumours linking him to Strictly Come Dancing, saying he doesn't love it enough to host the show. The TV star had been tipped for the role following a surge in popularity after Celebrity Traitors. That's the latest from Radio News Hub. I'm Dave Cronin.
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0: Cause you said forever, now I drive alone past your street. 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
1: Keir Starmer is fighting to keep his position as a Labour MP threatened to mount a leadership challenge unless the Cabinet moved to oust him. The Prime Minister will use an address on Monday and the King's Speech on Wednesday to mount a fight back after growing numbers of Labour MPs demanded a change at the top of the party. Sir Keir was speaking to the media at AFC Wimbledon.
2: I think we have to set out the path ahead, and that's what I intend to do in coming days, how we rebuild, how we convince people about hope for the future.
1: British passengers from a cruise ship hit by a hantavirus outbreak are said to be taken to a specialist hospital facility in the UK. They're expected to be transferred to the former COVID quarantine unit at Arrow Park Hospital on the Wirral. And singer Charlie XCX has surprised fans by releasing a B-side to her latest single. The new track, shared on social media, comes just a day after her latest release. That's the latest from Radio News Hub. I'm Dave Cronin.
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